0: Huge. Goliath was a foot taller than him. I couldn't get over just thinking about that. And you can't blame them. I mean, don't be too hard on the Israelites. Don't even be too hard on Saul. Who wants to sign up to die today? That's pretty much what it was like. But David walks in his innocent bravery, with his little bag full of food for his brothers, and he says, I'll do it. They try to talk him out of it, but he won't have it, and so they decide if he's going to go out and fight the giant, he better put on Saul's armor. Second funniest moment in Jewish history. Saul was probably 6'5", David was probably 5'2". Saul was 240, David was 130. And it didn't take him long to figure out that Saul's armor was not going to be an asset. So in essence, David walks out to meet the giant with nothing other than 5 stones, a slingshot, and the promise of Almighty God. And you know the story. 1 stone and Goliath was defeated. David comes back into camp carrying his head, and he becomes the instant folk hero of the entire nation. So far, so good. But the women of Israel get involved in the celebration. And according to 1 Samuel 18:7, the women sang a song as they danced and said, Saul has slain his thousands and David his 10,000s. And verse 8 of the same chapter says, and Saul was very angry and the song displeased him greatly. They have ascribed to David 10,000s, and to me they have ascribed only thousands. What more can David have but the kingdom? And here's the key. So Saul eyed David from that day forward. He wasn't admiring him. He eyed him. That means he watched him for the opportunity to take him out. The hatred that Saul had for David out of the jealousy, instead of acknowledging him, was so strong that Saul determined the only way he could survive was to kill David. For the next several years, David lived on the run, always looking over at his shoulder, always moving his family from this place to that place, never being able to relax and feel safe because around the next corner might be one of Saul's archers, one of his executioners. Finally, after living like this for many months, David did a foolish thing. Up until this time, he had walked in obedience. Even though he was running from Saul, he felt like God was with him. And you read that part of the Old Testament, you see that David had a lot of experiences, but God was always a part of it. But one day, David got up and decided to take things into his own hands. And before you look at me like, why would he do that? We've all been there and done that, haven't we? Someone has said that fatigue makes cowards of us all. David was tired. And at this particular point, he makes this bad decision. He takes things into his own hands, and here's what he did. He decided that if he was going to get any rest from the pursuing Saul and his army, the only place he would be safe would be in the camp of Israel's enemies. So David goes to the Philistines and tries to hide out on the other side. Now, he chooses as his place of hiding a city by the name of Gath. Here is the beginning of the stupidity that often is a part of our lives when we get out of fellowship with God. When we get out of fellowship with God, we can do some really stupid things. David decides to go to Gath and hang out. Does Gath register with anyone? Gath was the hometown of Goliath. It's where he grew up. On the way to Gath, David's hungry, and he stops in a little village, the village of Nob, in order to get some food. And while he is there, he asks them if they have any weapons, because he doesn't have any weapons. And they said, yeah, we only have one weapon. The high priest told him that the only weapon he knew about was the sword of Goliath, which had been kept as a trophy of David's victory. And David took Goliath's sword and headed for Gath. You talk about a death wish. And it didn't take very long for the citizens of Gath to figure out who was in their midst. They put 2 and 2 together and they realized that the man who had slain their giant was right there in their midst. here's what the record says in 1 Samuel 21. And the servants of Achish said to him, "Is this not David, the king of the land? Did they not sing of him to one another in dances, saying, 'Saul has slain his thousands and David his 10,000s?'" Quite interesting. The hit parade in Israel had made it to Philistia. How about that? Now, David took these words to heart. I think that's one of the understatements of the Bible. If you were David, wouldn't you have taken those words to heart? Is this not David? And he was very much afraid of Achish, the king of Gath. So David changed his behavior before them, pretended madness in their hands, scratched on the door of the gate, and let his saliva fall down on his beard. And Achish said to his servants, "Look, you see the man is insane. Why have you brought him to me? Have I need of madmen that you have brought this fellow to play the madman in my presence? Shall this fellow actually come into my house?" So David departed from there and escaped to the cave of Adullam. So when his brothers and all his father's house heard it, they went down there to him. Now go back to Psalm 34 and let's read that ascription again. A psalm of David when he pretended madness before Abimelech, who drove him away and he departed. This psalm was written by David right after this experience. And by the way, don't be confused by the interchange of the terms Abimelech and Achish. Abimelech is a term which is like the term Pharaoh. So Achish was the Abimelech of Philistia. He was the Pharaoh, and those two words are not in conflict with each other. Now, it's not hard to imagine how frightening it must have been for David when he realized that he was surrounded by the Philistines who hated him. In his mind, he thought he was dead. You talk about fear. Now he has escaped through acting like he had gone out of his mind. And he runs to this cave called the Cave of Adullam. And there for at least a while he is alone before his family and his brothers join him. He's tired of living out of a suitcase. He'd been anointed king and he hadn't had one single day of actually being king yet. 15 years transpired from his first anointing until he became king. He's frustrated, he's discouraged and fearful. And out of that experience he produces the words of Psalm 34. I wish I could teach every word of this psalm because every word is important. But since we're talking about fear today, let me just touch on the principles that deal with that subject. What does David do at this moment in his life that I can do, that you can do, when we're tempted to be afraid? Well, the first thing he does is almost counterintuitive. It almost is a disconnect. When we are afraid, we can offer up our praise to God. Verses 1 through 3, "I will bless the Lord at all times. His praise shall continually be in my mouth. My soul shall make its boast in the Lord. The humble shall hear of it and be glad. Oh, magnify the Lord with me and let us exalt his name together." Many of the great praise songs that we sing are right out of this psalm. You know this one? "I will bless the Lord at all times. I will bless the Lord at all times. His praise shall continually be in my mouth." Right out of the scripture. That's why we love to sing it. Well, David walks into this cave and he begins to sing praise to God. He moves from the pain of his life to the praise of his lips. And if you underline your Bible, you will notice that there are five different phrases here to describe his first response to fear. "I will bless the Lord at all times. His praise shall continually be in my mouth. My soul boasts in the Lord. Oh, magnify the Lord and exalt his name together." David says he will bless the Lord at all times, and his praise will be continually in his mouth. Now, how many of you know it's easy to sing a song in the day of prosperity? It's a totally different thing to sing a song in the night of adversity. But David will sing his song in the night of adversity. And notice it says, "And his song will be in his mouth." He sings out loud. not just a song in his heart, that's okay. David sings this song out loud. He's singing his song out loud to God. I wonder what that sounded like in the cave. Did you ever sing in a cave? Whoa. Good or bad, you hear yourself. So the Bible says he recovers from this moment of terror and fear. His heart is still pounding. He's still realizing that he's escaped by the skin of his teeth, that he should be dead. And out of his love for the Lord, out of the fear of his heart, he begins to sing praise to God. You know, it's a courageous thing to sing praise to the Lord when we don't feel like it. Mostly when we're afraid, we don't feel like singing to the Lord. To begin to lift up his name when we are cast down. But the courage of obedience at this point may be the most important principle I have ever learned about dealing with the difficult moods and modes of life. Sometimes we have to do what we do out of obedience and watch how the Lord takes that and turns everything around for us. Sometimes we have to say, Lord, I'm going to worship you today, and I do not feel like worshiping you, but here I go. One of the reasons we are so blessed in this generation is that we can carry worship and the means of worship around with us wherever we go, in our CDs, in our cars, in our phones. We're never away from the opportunity to plug in to some worship song that we know that honors the Lord and begin to lift up his name in praise. My suggestion to you in your fearful moments, when your anxiety starts to reach its fingers out and clutch at your heart, find some praise music that has meant something to you in the past, something that you know well, and just begin to sing it. Whether you're a good singer or not, lift your voice up in joyful praise to the Lord. Sing along with the singers on the CD. Praise the name of God.
1: Amen. Amen. Hey, friends, we have a beautiful study guide that goes with this series and all the CDs of all the teaching. 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I'm David Jeremiah. 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
0: Hello, this is David Jeremiah. 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
8: Tonight, mainly cloudy with a 60% chance of showers early this evening with a risk of a thunderstorm. Clearing near midnight with a wind northwest, 30 kilometers per hour gusting to 50, except gusting to 80 in thunderstorms early this evening with a low of 13. Tuesday, sunny, becoming a mix of sun and cloud in the afternoon with a wind north, 20 kilometers per hour with a high of 24, a humidex of 27, and a UV index of 8 or very high. Tuesday night, partly cloudy, becoming clear late in the evening with a wind north, 20 kilometers per hour, becoming light late in the evening with a low of 12. Wednesday, sunny with a high of 28. Thursday, sunny with a high of 30. And Friday, sunny with a high of 29 degrees. Find the full 7-day forecast on the weather page on the Discover Westman app.
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9: Satan knows that if he can get you to become careless with sin, if he can get you to become careless and being disobedient, you're going to face calamity. And that calamity is not going to only impact you, but impact everybody around you. Your testimony will be tarnished. Your witness is going to cease. Your passion for Christ is going to cool off. And your love for others will be no more.
10: 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Today, Joshua's response to a sinful situation offers a reminder that disobedience not only impacts your life, but also invites collateral damage and disaster into the lives of those around you. I do hope you'll be able to continue listening with me as Dr. Michael Youssef brings a powerful word of truth on this episode of Leading the Way.
9: Probably there is not too many experiences that can be more devastating than being ambushed. And you know what I'm talking about. Family that seemed to be doing well and everything is going fine, and all of a sudden, out of the blue, a spouse asks for divorce. Wow! A businessman who's been enjoying God's material blessings, financial blessings, and all of a sudden, wham! One deal threatened all that he had worked for. I'm talking about the person who had experienced victory. And within a very short period of time, there is a public defeat. Those are the kind of ambushes that I'm talking about. where you find a person on his face like Joshua crying out to God saying, "Why? Why is this happening?" But really the question is more than just why. It's because often the Lord graciously points out things in our lives as to why, that we are not suffering unfairly or unjustly, but there are basically the consequences of things we've done or have not done. But the question is, am I willing to confront the reasons for failure? Am I willing to find the hidden facts inside of me? Why do I say this? Because often we want to cover it up instead of exposing it to God's sunshine. We often try to hide it instead of allowing God to clean it up. And we often deny it instead of admitting it. And beloved, that's where you find the Israelites today in Joshua chapter 7. Because after a flush of victory, after the impenetrable wall supernaturally collapses in front of them, after the plan of God was fully obeyed, after such unity like they've never experienced before and perhaps since, after all of that, wham, there is an ambush in a little town after they conquered the big one, little tiny town by the name of Ai. And Joshua feels devastated. So he goes on his face before God and he says, "Why?" You notice God said, "Hey, what are you doing praying?" Have you ever heard God say, "Hey, what are you doing praying?" But isn't that also human nature, that as soon as we hit trouble in life, we always blame God first? Before we do anything else, start blaming God. While in reality, in this particular case, defeat was the consequence of breaking the covenant. Defeat was the result of disobeying of the injunction of God. Defeat was the reason that because things are hidden right there in their midst. The reason for defeat was hidden sin. The reason for defeat was the breaking of God's command. And here is a very familiar scenario in the life of many Christians. When you need God's intervention in your life, when you need God's supernatural answers to prayer, when you're asking specifically for the Lord to do something because it is impossible any other way, you walk with God. You become a prayer giant. You become a prayer warrior. You confess sins that is displeasing to the Lord. You take care of it, and God in His mercy answers your prayer, and you are elated, you are ecstatic, you are excited at God answering prayer. You are so thankful to the Lord, you are full of gratitude, you are overjoyed for a short period of time. And then slowly but surely, the euphoria of gratitude gets crowded with life's problems. Slowly but surely, the thankfulness for God's past intervention becomes hazy in the background of new and fresh temptations in life. Prayers become sporadic. Time with God becomes telegraphic. And the blessings of God becomes our occupation. Until we experience a defeat. There's an ambush. And then we find ourselves like Joshua, our faces on the floor saying, "God, why? Why?" I want to give you three stages for defeat and restoration as we see them here and indeed in the life of many Christians. I know that's the case in my life. And they are as follows. There's carelessness followed by calamity, then followed by closure. Carelessness. Probably the greatest problem with the 21st century Christians is that they underestimate the power of sin. The greatest problem of the Christians of the 21st century is they underestimate the power of sin. They say, "I know what the Bible said about this or that or the other thing, that's sin. But it is different in my situation. After all, I'm saved. After all, it's all of grace, isn't it? After all, Christ died on the cross for my sins. After all, I have liberty in Christ. Using the right words to justify the burning of the conscience. But none of this can be used to justify or rationalize disobedience in the child of God's life. None of that can be an excuse for carelessness with sin. And that is why the Bible said that you must fulfill your salvation in fear and trembling. Beloved, worse than the sin of disobedience is the sin of presumption. Presuming on the grace of God, presuming on the mercy of God, presuming on the goodness of God. Let me give you some examples of how we rationalize disobedience in our lives. The Bible said the tithe belongs to the Lord, to the storehouse. But we explain it away by doing other things with it and say, oh, God doesn't need it. Sure, He doesn't. You need to give it. Or integrity, ethics, and behavior. They are our testimony to this dying world. This is our testimony to a sinful world. But we explain it away. We explain it away. Oh, this is just part of doing business. I was talking to a brilliant young man. He is the top of the top in his field. And he's been there for many years. But he hit the ceiling as far as promotion is concerned. And finally, somebody was honest enough to tell him the reason why, because he would not lie. Isn't that amazing, the kind of world we live in today? Achan, the son of Carmi, heard God's injunction with his own ears. He heard the words, you must not take any of the spoils, for they belong to the Lord. But when nobody was looking, when nobody was there, when he was alone, he looked and he saw the gold and the silver and the imported clothes from Babylon. They're very expensive. And he said, nobody's watching. Nobody can see. So he coveted. He took and he hid. And he thought he could get away with it. But here's the problem. Because sometimes when we are in disobedience and God does not react or does not send the consequences of that obedience immediately, it may even go for weeks or months or years, we begin to convince ourselves and that must be all right. God must not be all that displeased and we think we can get away with it. Achan probably had fear in his heart. I've got to provide for my family. After all, I've got to store up some provision for the future. I've got to take care of myself. Remember from the last message? When fear is up, faith is down. When faith is up, fear is down. He was at a moment of fear gripped into his heart. And here Achan had forgotten God's supernatural provision of manna in the wilderness for 40 years. He had forgotten the incredible supernatural hand of God that crossed him over the river of impossibility. He had forgotten the supernatural intervention of God when the impenetrable wall collapsed just by shouting. As if to say, oh, yes, yes, yes, yes, yes. Yes, I know God did all that in the past, but will He do it in the future? Now, my beloved, let me tell you something. This is deadly thinking. If you think that God did things in the past, but He's not going to do them in the future, you are mistrusting the faithfulness of God. And this kind of deadly thinking leads, secondly, to calamity. Carelessness leads to calamity. Now, Achan's disobedience did not only bring disaster on him, but on the whole community. The entire army of Israel was defeated. You see, we often think that we can hoard and keep the tithe and offerings and do other things with them. And as I said, we'll say, God doesn't need it. And we think, well, this is a personal matter. Well, listen to what Malachi said, chapter 3. God said that when you don't return to God what belongs to God, you are stealing from God. Now, I didn't say that. God said that. Robbing me, he said. And he said, how can man rob God? Well, he said, you're robbing me by keeping your tithe and offering. But the truth is, to carry the word of God to its logical conclusion, listen to me, there are some people who are driving to churches in stolen cars. There are some people who are going to be eating stolen food and dressed in stolen clothes. And God is a patient God. And he'll be patient and patient and patient. But then, wham, the consequences catches up with us. And as we cry to God in the midst of our calamity, he says, I didn't do that. You did that. Remember what my word said. Remember what my injunction said. Or take the person that is not spending time with God. The person who is not witnessing to the power of God in their life, to the salvation that they've received from the hand of God. And take that person who is absolutely so silent that people at work and school don't know if they're believers or not. They can go on like that for a while before the consequences of their disobedience, the consequences of carelessness where the sin of disobedience catches up with them. When God gave Israel the victory and he took them across the river of impossibilities, when God gave them victory and the walls collapsed, God's desire for them was to go from one point of glory into another. God's desire for them, not to get over the walls, or destroy the walls and over the river, and then get defeated in a little town. That was not God's desire for them. God's desire for them was for them to go from height to greater height, from mountaintop to greater mountaintop, to go from one level of experience with God to a greater level of experience with God. And beloved, God wants the same thing for you. He does. As you develop intimacy with him, he wants you to touch someone's life, then another one, then another one, then another one, until you claim your school and you claim your workplace and you claim your neighborhood for Jesus Christ. But some allow the cares of this world. Some allow material possessions to blindside them as to their call in life, until they find themselves on their faces with a full-blown calamity. Satan knows that if he can get you to become careless with sin, if he can get you to become careless in being disobedient, you're going to face calamity. And that calamity is not going to only impact you, but impact everybody around you. It's going to impact a lot of people. Your testimony will be tarnished. Your witness is going to cease. Your passion for Christ is going to cool off. And your love for others will be no more. And if Satan succeeds in getting you to become careless in sin, he knows that. He knows not only will you be impacted, but a whole lot of other people will suffer as well. And that is why it is vitally important to know the third step. The third step, closure. How do you bring this to a closure? How to bring that carelessness and the calamitous results to closure? You know, the man that we refer to as St. Augustine. When St. Augustine, and he tells that in his confession, when he was young, he used to pray this prayer. Oh God, give me chastity, but not yet. But not yet. Some of us may identify with young Augustine. You know that there is carelessness in your life, and that is the consequences of which you received some calamitous news. You know that carelessness with disobedience is keeping you from being effective witness for Jesus Christ. You know that is hindering you from experiencing glorious things that God has for each of you. You know that it is keeping you from experiencing victorious living, which is God's desire for all of us. You know that others are not being affected by your life because of that carelessness. And through it all, you say, Lord, I want to repent of that. Lord, I want that to be extracted out of my life. Lord, I want to be fully obedient to you, but not yet. In many ways, listen to me carefully, please. In many ways, there is a little bit of aching in all of us, including your pastor. And that is why we must constantly purge the disobedience out of our life. When Achan was fingered out by God, he realized that by his disobedience, he broke the commands of God, that he betrayed the community, that he caused defeat on God's army. How? He said, I saw, I coveted, I took, and I hid. John later on tells us it's called the lust of the eye, the lust of the flesh, and the pride of life. Listen, I think Achan could have used psychobabble like we hear today. He could have said, well, Brother Michael, you don't understand. I was deprived as a child. You know, my parents didn't give me these things. Brother Mike, you don't understand. I have taken what I deserve. I have taken that which is due to me. Furthermore, these are very small things in comparison to all these other spoils. What are they in comparison to the big stuff? Nobody's going to miss it. Nobody's going to miss it. I'm entitled to some pleasures in life, am I not? I'm entitled to take care of myself and take care of my family. I've done a lot of good in my day. Can I get some good back, even if I help myself to it? To his credit, he confessed. Sin must be confessed, it must be purged, it must be turned away from. And that is why in the book of Hosea, chapter 2, verse 15, said, one of the great verses in the Bible, the valley of Achor, that's named after Achan. The valley of Achor is the door of hope. So what does that mean, Michael? It means that the very valley in which sin was purged, the very valley where Achan's sin and the consequences of his sin were buried, become a door of hope. The very place where confession was purged is the very place of a new beginning, is the very place of a new hope in life, is the very place of a new ministry, is the very place of a new testimony, is the very place of new faithful you. Beloved, listen to me. You can be no more careless with sin than you would be careless with cancer. Disobedience is a cancer. It is a cancer in the life of the believer that is growing inside of you. Oh, you may dismiss its symptoms. You may ignore its pending consequences. But the truth is, there is only one way to deal with it. One way. And that is to purge it. And you purge it constantly and repeatedly. And then watch how God gives you victory. You see, A was eventually defeated by the Israelites, but only after disobedience and sin was purged. Don't wait until it becomes too late. Don't misinterpret the patience of God. Paul pleads with the Romans, do not misinterpret the patience of God in your life. Purge it today. Purge it today. You know what it is. Is it pride that is eating you alive? Is it bitterness that is corroding your soul? Is it unfaithfulness with what belongs to God? What is it? You know what it is. God's finger is pointing to it, and today you have an opportunity. Let this be the moment of decision, of purging whatever disobedience that you've been harboring in your life.
10: 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Now, as we bring today's Leading the Way episode to a close, allow me to quickly share a testimony from a listener in Syria that brought smiles to the team members, and I know you'll enjoy hearing this story as well. 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As I worked through the grief, I remembered that he listened to Leading the Way, so I decided to do the same. 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
1: Tonight, mainly cloudy with a 60% chance of showers early this evening with a risk of a thunderstorm. Clearing near midnight with a wind northwest, 30 kilometers per hour gusting to 50, except gusting to 80 in thunderstorms early this evening with a low of 13. Tuesday, sunny, becoming a mix of sun and cloud in the afternoon with a wind north, 20 kilometers per hour with a high of 24, a humidex of 27, and a UV index of 8 or very high. Tuesday night, partly cloudy, becoming clear late in the evening with a wind north, 20 kilometers per hour, becoming light late in the evening with a low of 12. Wednesday, sunny with a high of 28. Thursday, sunny with a high of 30. And Friday, sunny with a high of 29 degrees. Find the full 7-day forecast on the weather page on the Discover Westman app.
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1: So good to have you join us today. 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

In a few moments' time, Rick Bowring is going to sing How Great Thou Art, and then Heidi and Tim are going to sing My Song Shall Be of Jesus. But first of all, I want to read Scripture to you, and I want to pray with you. And then I want us all to pray as our Lord instructed His disciples, that is, the Lord's Prayer. The psalmist, David, in Psalm 18, I especially want to focus on verse 3 and verse 6. David says, I will call. What a wonderful description that is of prayer. Many times people, they make prayer more difficult than it needs to be. David says, I will call upon the Lord, the one who is worthy to be praised. Indeed, he is. And I am saved from my enemies. Then verse 6, David says, in my distress, I called upon the Lord and cried to my God for help. He heard my voice out of his temple, and my cry for help before him came into his ears. We are going to call upon the name of the Lord, the one who is worthy to be praised, the one who is great beyond all description indeed. Would you bow with me in prayer, please? Loving Heavenly Father, we give you thanks and praise for the privilege of doing what David did about 3,000 years ago, simply calling upon your name. And Lord, whether it's from a bed of ease or whether it is from a bed of pain, whether it is from a time when all seems to be going exceedingly well or from a days of deep distress, Lord, you welcome us, you bid us to come. And so, Lord, we would do this very thing, to call upon your name and to seek your face. We ask that your hand would be upon us, that we would know you better, that we would grow in grace and in the knowledge of our Lord and Savior Jesus Christ. Draw us, Lord, ever closer to yourself. Feed us from your word. Be exalted in our lives. Bring men and women to the cross of Calvary that they would understand what exactly took place there, that it was the innocent dying for us, the guilty, out of the great love that you had for our lost souls. Lord, I know that many are watching Faith to Live By today who are in deep distress, whether it is because of physical need, because of sickness, illness, disease. Lord, we would call upon you. Many would make the request, pray for my family, pray for those round about me. They do not know the Lord. They are not walking with the crucified one. Lord, hear us on behalf of each and every need. Many have financial needs. Many are under deep pressure of all different kinds. Many need wisdom for decisions which must be made very quickly. Hear us and help us, Lord. Our eyes are set upon you. And may it all be that you be honored and glorified in and through us.

The Faith to Live By musicians are pleased to announce a brand new CD of 13 songs under the title Joy Comes in the Morning. The title track, Joy Comes in the Morning, is sung by the male quartet. We also have the ladies trio singing We Praise Thee, O God, Our Redeemer. Heidi and Rick team up to sing Until Then. The full group sing both Shelter Me and The Lord Bless You and Keep You, a great favorite of mine. Rick also sings He's Been Faithful. Joy comes in the morning indeed. And we would like to put a copy of this brand new 13-song CD into your hands as quickly as possible. Ask for your copy when you write this week to Faith to Live By, Box 426, Winnipeg, Manitoba, R3C2H6, or call us toll-free 1-833-367-3852. Also, our website, faithtoliveby.ca, has a means of you requesting a CD to be sent to you by Canada Post, or you can there download immediately and at no charge the audio files of this CD as well as many previous CDs. And let me underscore that the CD as well as the audio files from the website are all completely at no charge to you whatsoever.

Have you ever wondered why there is so much rancor and so much dissension and contention within our world? It has ever been thus. This world is a battleground. And Jesus, He felt that very keenly, because if we, the servants of light, find that we come against opposition, how much more would the Lord of light, how much more would the God of all light find that the darkness would rebel against the coming of the light? Jesus, in His ministry, on many occasions, perhaps daily, He would find that there were those who were standing in opposition to Him, and it was not simply towards the end of His earthly ministry of about 3 years' time, but it was coming even at the very outset of His ministry and would trail Him. It would bite at his heels all the way along and seek to be a heavy weight. I want to take you to the conclusion of Luke chapter 5 and the beginning of Luke chapter 6, where in three different scenes, Jesus, He needs to deal with this. He needs to address it. We come to Matthew's house. We come to a grain field, and we come to a synagogue. Three different situations: a home, an open air setting, and a religious gathering, a synagogue meeting. Luke chapter 5, and beginning with verse 33, Jesus has already spoken about it is not those who are well who need a physician, but those who are sick. Jesus had been asked the question by the Pharisees, why in the world are you hanging out with these sinners and tax collectors? And Jesus gave a response. But then He goes on. There were those who questioned Him, saying, the disciples of John the Baptist, often fast and offer prayers. The disciples of the Pharisees also do the same, but yours eat and drink. And Jesus, He says to them, at a wedding, do you fast while the bridegroom is there in your midst, while the wedding is in process? No. Days will come when the bridegroom is taken away, and then you will fast. But when there is a celebration, and He is pointing to Himself, when God has come in your midst in such a dramatic manner, no, this is not a time to be long-faced and heavy-hearted. This is a time for us to engage, for us to be the people that God would have us to be. Later on, indeed, there would be those days when the disciples would fast. And Jesus also says to them a parable about a new patch going on old clothing. And this was in the days when clothing was not pre-shrunk as it is today. And He says, look, if you take a new patch and put it on an old piece of cloth, the patch will shrink and it will tear away and it will be a horrible mess. And Jesus was saying to them, you need to be renewed entirely, entirely in your spirit. This is a new day, He was saying. But then we cross over into Luke chapter 6, and Jesus is now with His disciples in a grain field, and they were passing through, and the disciples on a Sabbath day, and this is the key point, the disciples were taking in their hands heads of grain, rubbing them, and eating the grain, and the Pharisees were absolutely outraged that the disciples would do this. They were thinking that they were harvesting, thereby doing work on the Sabbath day, and they were outraged that this was the case. Jesus speaks to them as well, and He says, have you not read what David did when he was hungry? He and those who were with him, how he entered the house of God and took and ate the consecrated bread, which was not lawful for any to eat except the priests alone. And he gave it to his companions. And Jesus, He looks at these fellows and He says,
the Son of Man. That's the title that he bore. He was the Son of Man. The Son of Man is Lord of the Sabbath. These individuals, they would elevate a particular day of the week above all others, and they would miss what was right in front of them, that God himself, Jesus, the Son of God, was standing right there, and that they could enter into life such as they had never known it, and they were fussing about the day on which the disciples were doing this, and they were offended. A Sabbath day comes, and Jesus enters a synagogue and is teaching. And there was a man whose right hand was withered. We're not told whether this man was right-handed or left-handed. Most individuals in this world happen to be right-handed, and perhaps this man was, and to have his right hand withered was especially troubling. That was the hand of preference in the ancient world. The scribes and the Pharisees were watching Jesus closely to see if they might find reason to accuse him, hoping that he might heal on that day. He knows their thoughts. He says to the man, "Get up and come forward," and so the man does. And Jesus asks the question, I'm asking you, is it lawful to do good or to do harm on the Sabbath, to save a life or to destroy it? And after looking around, they were too embarrassed to say it right out loud in the hearing of everyone what was on their thoughts. And Jesus, he says, "Stretch out your hand." And in so doing, that hand was restored. It was no longer withered. But those who wanted to accuse him, they were filled with rage, and they discussed what they might do to Jesus. Now, once again, here, Jesus has not yet, he, in the next portion of Scripture, would choose his 12 disciples, those who would walk with him. Here, at the very outset, Jesus has those who oppose him. Is that you? Are you so concerned about various things that you're missing out on the blessing of God? You're fussing with this or that, and you're not realizing that the Son of God is coming near. He's knocking on the door of your heart. You're too busy with business. You're too busy with your own pleasures. You're too busy with one thing or another. You're too busy with your own mighty thoughts. Jesus, he comes. Here he was standing right in front of these. There were Pharisees who were tender of heart. We think of Nicodemus. We think of Joseph of Arimathea. But so many of them, they were closed. They were wanting to shut Jesus out. They wanted to have it their way. Oh, dear friend, I would bid you to come to the cross of Calvary and not come stridently, not come marching up, but to come humbly, to come broken, and to see that upon Calvary's cross hangs the one who is dying in your place, and dying because of the great love of God for your lost soul. Would you come? Would you bow? Would you call upon his name? Would you confess him as Savior and Lord and live for him each day? Oh, let this be the day. Let this be the day. And all through eternity to sing his praise. Give him honor. Give him your life. Give him your heart. Give him your all. And today, let this be the day.

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3: Tonight, mainly cloudy with a 60% chance of showers early this evening with a risk of a thunderstorm. Clearing near midnight with a wind northwest, 30 kilometers per hour gusting to 50, except gusting to 80 in thunderstorms early this evening with a low of 13. Tuesday, sunny, becoming a mix of sun and cloud in the afternoon with a wind north, 20 kilometers per hour with a high of 24, a humidex of 27, and a UV index of 8 or very high. Tuesday night, partly cloudy, becoming clear late in the evening with a wind north, 20 kilometers per hour, becoming light late in the evening with a low of 12. Wednesday, sunny with a high of 28. Thursday, sunny with a high of 30. And Friday, sunny with a high of 29 degrees. Find the full 7-day forecast on the weather page on the Discover Westman app.
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4: Hi, this is Ben Lowell, and this is Back to the Bible Canada with Dr. John Neufeld. Well, today we continue our series, Danger from Within, with a message titled, The Character of False Teachers. So let's turn in our Bibles to 2 Peter chapter 2, verses 10 to 16, as we join Dr. Neufeld now.
5: It has become in our day rather, well, let's say indelicate, to point out false teachers and to warn people against them. And yes, I know, there are websites on the internet dedicated to just this. But you know, in a great many cases, we know nothing about the people who are making the accusations. And anyone who takes the time to read some of that stuff on the internet will come to the conclusion that the people who post that, well, they're people who are by nature accusatory. That is to say, you know, they're known for constant accusation against others, not for being faithful and trusted leaders in their local church. So we get a sense that they're acting on their own. But among faithful, known Christian leaders, the idea of throwing rocks, if you will, at someone else's ministry seems, as I've said, indelicate. Aren't we supposed to be on the same side? And yet, the Jesus who was known for his compassion on the outcast and on the sinner had a great deal of harsh things to say about false teachers. I mean, Jesus saw the Pharisees and the Sadducees as false teachers, and when he spoke of them, he wasn't discreet at all. So, for instance, listen to what he said in Matthew 23, 27, and 28. Woe to you, scribes and Pharisees, hypocrites! For you're like whitewashed tombs, which outwardly appear beautiful, but within are full of dead people's bones and all uncleanness. So you also outwardly appear righteous to others, but within you're full of hypocrisy and lawlessness. I think that Peter learned from Jesus to be both gracious and gentle to the stumbling and to the forsaken, but to be harsh and judgmental towards false teachers. As we come to the center of 2 Peter chapter 2, we're going to hear Peter become quite harsh at false teachers. So let's listen to his description of them. I'm reading 2 Peter 2, 10b to 16. Bold and willful, they do not tremble as they blaspheme the glorious ones, whereas angels, though greater in might and power, do not pronounce a blasphemous judgment against them before the Lord. But these, like irrational animals, creatures of instinct, born to be caught and destroyed, blaspheming about matters of which they are ignorant, will also be destroyed in their destruction, suffering wrong as the wage for their wrongdoing. They count it pleasure to revel in the daytime, their blots and blemishes, reveling in their deceptions while they feast with you. They have eyes full of adultery, insatiable for sin. They entice unsteady souls. They have hearts trained in greed, accursed children, forsaking the right way they've gone astray. They followed the way of Balaam the son of Beor, who loved gain from wrongdoing, but was rebuked for his own transgression. A speechless donkey spoke with human voice and restrained the prophet's madness. Now, in our day, we would call that a rant. But I don't think it's a rant. I mean, for one, if you think about what's said in a typical rant, an individual's just sounding off and saying whatever comes to mind at the moment. Then as time passes, it's time to, you know, edit the rant somewhat for what was said in the heat of the moment. You know, needs to be evaluated again with careful reasoning that we might expect from a more dispassionate moment. But again, in 2 Peter, yeah, I know it sounds like a rant, but when we take time to carefully examine what Peter said, the description is articulate and it's telling. You know, in the next section of 2 Peter, that's the section we're going to examine tomorrow, Peter's going to take some time and describe the impact of false teaching. But here, he dissects for us the nature of the false teacher. And as we follow Peter's reasoning, let's see if we can divide the paragraph into a number of sections that might help us gain a better insight into what Peter has said. You know, first from verses 10b to 11, we're going to notice that Peter thinks a defining characteristic of the false teacher is that the false teacher will not submit to legitimate authority. And then second, from verses 12 to 13a, Peter shockingly will make the point that the false teachers are not only unrepentant, but they will always remain unrepentant. We'll have to take some time to unpack that. Is there really no redemptive hope for a false teacher? Then third, in verses 13b and 14, Peter describes their morality, and then finally, in verses 15 and 16, he speaks about the only thing that will restrain them. So that's where we're going. We're going to describe the false teacher himself or herself rather than asking the question of their impact. So first, Peter says false teachers are men and women who despise legitimate authority. We already got that from the first part of verse 10, where he said they despise authority. So which authority is he talking about? You know, the context seems to be that they refuse to submit to legitimate spiritual authority. Look, Jesus didn't submit to the authority of the Pharisees and the Sadducees. And the reformers didn't submit to the authority of the Roman church. Submitting to authority doesn't mean submitting to any and all church authority. Notice I've said legitimate authority. When the leaders of Israel became false teachers, faithful men and women should not and did not submit. When the Pope and the religious establishment made laws out of non-biblical traditions, it's important then not to submit. Submission to the godless, that's not a virtue. And so I think it's necessary to talk about legitimate authority. And we're going to have to answer what it is. But before we do that, let's understand that Peter characterizes these men as submitting to no authority at all, save their own. And that's the key. For true teachers of the word are people who are under authority. Instead, the false teachers are essentially lawless. So let's see how Peter describes them by rereading verses 10b to 11. Bold and willful, they do not tremble as they blaspheme the glorious ones. Whereas angels, though greater in might and power, do not pronounce a blasphemous judgment against them before the Lord. Now, that's a difficult passage. So first of all, who are the glorious ones that Peter mentions? And the Greek word is here the word doxos, literally glories. You know, some have argued that it must refer to fallen church leaders. But church leaders are never called the glorious ones. If we look at how Jude uses that very same word in verse 8 of his book, where he's clearly referring to angels, but which angels? You know, at first glance, we would have to say, it must mean good angels. I mean, those who didn't fall into sin. I mean, why in the world would you ever call fallen angels doxas, glories? But here we get a bit murky. You know, in Jude refers to the glorious ones as fallen angels, and then remarks that when the archangel Michael was disputing with the devil over the body of Moses, he didn't presume to pronounce a blasphemous judgment against the devil. Rather, he simply said, the Lord rebuke you. He left all judgment to the Lord. Now, is Peter using the term that way? See, the point that Jude makes is the false teachers make a point of blaspheming and slandering everyone, even though the language they use would not even be used by the archangel Michael in his dispute with the devil. Now, from my reading of this text in 2 Peter, it seems to me that Peter's using the term exactly as Jude is. Angels who are greater in power and authority than the glorious ones. And in here it means the demons. Yet even these angels don't pronounce a judgment against demons, but rather they leave all judgment to God. And why is that? Well, that's easy. Angels bow before the authority of God. They know that judgment is up to God, not up to them. Angels, though in fact glorious and more glorious than the demons, don't presume to think they can ever function except under divine authority. Judgment isn't theirs, it belongs to God, and they never presume to enter into territory that is God's territory alone. So stop and think about that, will you? Why do you think that no Christian must ever say of someone else after their death they've gone to hell? See, it's not your judgment to make. Now, says Peter, let's talk about the attitude of false teachers. He calls them bold and willful. They're people who don't tremble as they blaspheme. That is, they have no difficulty of harming the reputation of another. So what's the lesson that we need to learn here? Well, Peter has been teaching us in the last chapter that what Scripture teaches and what the apostles were then writing down, that's not made up by them. It's rather from God. And all teachers must be under and submissive to the Scriptures and to the apostles. And so teachers have to be men or women who are under authority, always trembling that they might contradict even one word that's written in sacred text. They should have the attitude that's described in Isaiah 66, verse 2, which says, "But this is the one to whom I will look, he who is humble and contrite in spirit and trembles at my word." But the false teachers don't. Even the angels tremble that they might speak something that's only to be spoken by God, but false teachers don't have that same attitude. I remember years ago seeing a preacher having a tattoo on his arm, Leviticus 19:28, it said. Now, what is that? Well, it's the Old Testament prohibition against tattooing your body. Now, it might be argued that the Old Testament command is to be understood in a context, and it's not applicable to the modern practice of tattooing. But think about what this man was doing. He was basically mocking the command of God. False teachers tremble before no authority. Indeed, they're enamored by their own authority and their own freedom rather than submitting to God.
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5: Peter's been warning about false teachers, and his first warning has been that false teachers mock authority. In truth, they don't tremble before the word, nor will they submit to any legitimate spiritual authority that's been placed over them. They're prideful and self-willed. Now, the second character trait of the false teacher, as I've already said, this one is shocking to many. False teachers never repent. Yeah, you heard it. And you might wonder if I've misunderstood Peter's point, so let's review what he said. Verses 12 to 13a. But these, like irrational animals, creatures of instinct, born to be caught and destroyed, blaspheming about matters of which they are ignorant, will also be destroyed in their destruction, suffering wrong as the wage for their wrongdoing. See, false teachers come up with impressive new ideas, showing they're unwilling to be content with the Scripture and the Scripture's authority. They're on the hunt for something new. And then Peter compares them to animals, and he uses several adjectives to describe what kind of animals he has in mind. The first is that they're irrational, or another translation, brute beasts. That is, the point that Peter wants to make is not so much that they're irrational or incapable of reason, but rather they operate according to instinct. That is, they do what their instinct nature dictates. And that is when a decision is to be made or a course for the future is to be plotted. False teachers will always resort to their desires rather than to reason. They will do what suits their needs, not the good of their followers. And that gives us the impression that such teachers don't see the importance of repentance and submission to God. Their instinct makes that an impossibility. That's the basic point. But Peter, using the image of a beast that operates according to instinct, goes further and said that such creatures are born to be caught and destroyed. So the image is one of hunting. Hunters go after certain animals, and these animals just won't escape. And that's because creatures of instinct are understood by capable hunters who use the instinctive response of such creatures against them. I mean, they know how to trick them and trap them and kill them. And Peter's saying that there is an inevitability about false teachers. Now, is Peter saying that God himself has predestined them to destruction? Yeah, I think that's exactly what he's saying. He's saying that eventually they're going to fall into God's hands and they're going to be destroyed. And Peter calls it the wage for their wrongdoing. And the question that might be asked is whether Peter thinks that false teachers will be undone in this world or in the one to come. And Peter doesn't answer that question for us. And if we think about it, you know, a great many false teachers have been disgraced during their own lifetimes. Some have not. But even among those who are not, the legacy that false teachers leave behind is always a byword or a warning to others. And all of that brings us to the idea that these teachers are born to be caught. That is, there is an inevitability about all of this. Peter mentions no repentance here, only destruction. But someone might respond, well, don't some false teachers see the error of their ways and repent? Isn't the idea that they respond only to instinct rather than to reason, well, isn't that a bit extreme? Aren't some offered mercy and don't some accept it? See, I do know that this text offers no such grace. And, you know, for myself, I can only say that I don't know of false teachers who repent. I know of one who recently said that he'd no longer preach the prosperity gospel nor use it as a means of telling his followers to support his ministry. You know, he'd been saying that the way to get rich was to give to his ministry. But here's what I also noticed, that shortly after he made that public announcement, in very short order, he was again using the very same language to get people to give. You see, he saw reason for a moment and then went right back to instinct. I guess all I can say is that Christ holds out the opportunity to repent, to come to him and live. He offers that to everyone. It's just that I don't know of a false teacher who's done that, and that's sobering. If you're going to be a teacher of the Bible, look, watch out. You got to check your attitude, check your motives, check whether you're able to submit to the very word that you preach. But if you're self-serving and proud, you know, just stay away from being a preacher. Be anything else. For the record and fate of false teachers should frighten you. Now, Peter mentions the third thing about false teachers, verses 13b and 14. He says, they count it pleasure to revel in the daytime. They are blots and blemishes, reveling in their deceptions while they feast with you. They have eyes full of adultery, insatiable for sin. They entice unsteady souls. They have hearts trained in greed, accursed children. And the idea here is not the impact they make on others, but on their personal morality. So let's start with reveling in the daytime. And the word to revel is usually associated with intemperate feasting and drinking. It's also associated with living a life of unbridled luxury. And to do so in the daytime is to do so in full view of everyone. You know, it's not that I think that Peter's point is that these guys are only party animals. Rather, it's their want to fulfill their desires. It's so great they can't even wait for nightfall. Peter may have had a number of Old Testament examples in mind. Ecclesiastes 10:16. Woe to you, O land, when your king is a child and your princes feast in the morning, you see. Isaiah 5 verse 11 says, woe to those who rise early in the morning to run after their drinks, who stay up late at night till they are inflamed with wine. See, in Isaiah, we see that people make licentious living an all-day affair. They indulge anytime they want to. And Peter adds more. When he says they're blots and blemishes, he means that these men stain the reputation of the church. So let's think of a contemporary example of that. When certain media preachers fly their own personal jets and live a lifestyle of the most self-indulgent movie star, doesn't that stain the entire body of Christ? Yes, of course it does. Then Peter says they revel in their deceptions while they feast on you. And behind that idea is the idea that false teachers use their followers to get what they want. That's what the idea of they feast on you. You're the means for them accomplishing their goals. But the fact that they revel in their deception, that is, they pretend to be ministers of the gospel, teaching people the gospel of Jesus, that's a pretense. It's a shameful one. But still, Peter's not done talking about the morality of the false teacher. They have eyes, he says, full of adultery. The Greek literally reads, having eyes full of an adulteress. I think by that Peter means that they look at every woman as a potential candidate for adultery. They're always looking. And contrast that attitude with that of Job, who in Job 31 verse 1 said that he had made a covenant with his eyes never to look lustfully at a woman. We hardly have to think hard to come up with points of application in today's world where sexual sin among some leaders has become expected. That's a blot and a blemish on the Christian faith. Every time we hear about one more leader caught in adultery, we create more people who won't even consider the Christian faith. But someone might protest, I mean, isn't it possible for even a faithful minister to fall into sin in that way? Well, yeah, I know it is. But I know of one such faithful minister who, after he had sinned in just such a way, without any danger of being caught, told his wife first, and then called a meeting of the church board, informed them, and then promptly resigned, saying, I'm no longer qualified to be your leader. That's what repentance looks like among the faithful. But among the unfaithful, the eye of adultery just never ceases. Well, now, Peter's been painting a picture of the false teacher. And interestingly enough, he's not focused so much on what they taught, but rather the kind of a person that he is. He's begun by saying that the false teacher won't submit to proper authority, and now he paints him as living according to the flesh. Then Peter brings this discussion to a conclusion. Verse 15. Forsaking the right way, they've gone astray. They followed the way of Balaam, the son of Beor, who loved gain from wrongdoing, but was rebuked for his own transgression. A speechless donkey spoke with a human voice and restrained the prophet's madness. And the point of using the Balaam example is that Balaam was a prophet for hire. He'd say whatever the person who was paying him told him to say. The fact that Balaam was rebuked by his donkey is, I think, an example of Peter's humor. Look at that, says Peter. This man was rebuked by one of the irrational animals I was talking about earlier. Even the donkey knew the ways of God better than that man. And those of us who know the end of the story will recall that after having been frightened by God not to give a false prophecy, Balaam then counseled Israel's enemies to seduce them into sexual immorality. In the end, according to Numbers 31 verse 8, Israel killed Balaam with the sword. Eventually, the prophet was destroyed, and that's the lesson for all of God's people. Never follow a man who uses his ministry to advance his own agenda, rather than to care for and feed and nourish and heal the flock. True servants of God lay down their lives for the sheep. False servants use the sheep to advance their own ends.
4: Thanks so much, John, for your message. Let me ask you this. Would you say there's a connection between teaching false doctrine and morality?
5: Yeah, there'd have to be, because whatever it is that we teach or whatever it is that we believe, there is always effect on living. There's no such thing in Scripture as teaching something independent of the way in which we live our lives. So, as we read through this passage in 2 Peter, he uses such, you know, inflammatory language because he's trying to awaken us to the reality that things like adultery and greed and so forth. And, you know, I mean, you just think about some of those things, especially the adultery and greed, and you think about it in terms of the outcome of a human life. So this is very, very significant.
4: Thanks so much, John. And remember to join us again tomorrow as we continue our series, Danger from Within, right here on Back to the Bible Canada, Bible teaching you can trust.

0: Every year at this time, I find myself saying the same thing and meaning it more each time. Thank you. You don't have to give, but you do. And that says something powerful about your love for God's Word and your desire to see it reach people who need it most. 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Thank you so much again. 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
1: I rarely travel alone, but this trip required it. I was flying out to speak twice, then return the next afternoon. Hoping to make my connections, get to a fundraiser, sleep, preach in the morning, and still catch my flight home, I booked an aisle seat. As I settled in, a woman walked toward me, glancing between her ticket and the window seat beside me. "Can we switch seats?" she asked. "I'd like to sit there." "I'm sorry," I said. "I've got a tight connection." She muttered some choice words and dropped into the window seat, knee-deep in a forgettable day. The muttering continued as she struggled to remove her jacket in the cramped space. Remembering my mother's wise advice, I asked, "Can I help you with your coat?" She whipped her head around owl-like, surprised. "Sure," she said. "Thanks." The last of the overhead bins clicked shut, and the plane pushed back from the gate. Soon the city below shrank into neat grids, then disappeared beneath a blanket of clouds. Turning to me, the woman apologized for her behavior. "I'm just so upset with politicians and everything going on in the world," she said. "The news is horrible. I guess I shouldn't watch it." I nodded. "I understand," I said. "I'm Phil." "I'm Anna," she said. "Are you headed home?" "Yes. I was visiting my daughter and granddaughter," she said. "I bet you have pictures." "Sure do," she laughed, pulling out her phone. Sunlight poured through the window, soft and steady above the clouds. We compared photos and talked of giggling grandchildren. This opened the door for her to talk of her lifelong struggle with depression. "I'm sorry," I said. "That was my mom's major battle. It's so hard." She was raised in a church, but hadn't returned in years. "Ladies gossiped about me," she said. "They were horrible. I don't need more grief in my life. I've had bad experiences with Christians." "Me too," I smiled. I told her of some of my challenges, but how my wife and I are still in church, taking baby steps. "We've found amazing people there," I said. She nodded thoughtfully. "Are you a preacher?" I smiled. "No," I said. "I make people laugh for a living, then tell them that Jesus saved my soul and saved my life." She seemed to like that. We fell quiet for a moment, watching clouds drift beneath us like slow-moving continents. "You probably know the verses better than I said, "but I think it comes down to this. For it is by grace we have been saved, through faith. It's a gift of God. It's not of works, 'cause we'd just boast about that." "Yes," she said softly, "that's it. I love that." Clouds gave way to patchwork fields as the plane began its descent. "Are you speaking somewhere?" she asked. "I am. I'll be at a church in the morning." "Where?" she asked. I poked around my briefcase and found the address. She knew the church. "I'll be there," she said. Well, I'd heard that one before. So imagine my surprise during the sound check when there stood Anna, smiling. She stayed for the service, sitting quietly as I shared my own struggles to hang on to faith when my world was falling apart. The long days when hope seemed out of reach. How, thanks to Jesus, we'd found enough light for the next step on a dimly lit road. A lasting joy in the hard stuff. A joy that has remained. Afterward, Anna couldn't stop smiling. "You don't know what happened here today," she said, shaking her head, unable to finish the sentence. Then she smiled. "God knew I needed a Jiminy Cricket, so he sent you." We laughed. Then she added, "None of this would have happened if you hadn't helped me with my coat." I've never forgotten her words. Any one of us could do that.
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A warm welcome to our program, Prophecy for Today, where we study biblical prophecy and its application to our daily life. It's a wonderful day to worship God. I'm William Steves. Let's pray. Dear Lord and Father, as I approach the throne of grace today, I am in awe of the privilege of your word. That a God, exalted such as you, should choose to reveal yourself to us is magnificent and almost beyond belief. And that you should allow us to learn and study your word is a blessing entirely beyond compare. Help us never to forget the magnitude of your grace. And it's in Jesus' name I pray. Amen.

Maranatha, friends, the Lord is coming. Psalm 3, verse 3. But thou, O Lord, art a shield for me, my glory, and the lifter up of mine head. What a wonderful set of truths about our God. He is our shield, the one who protects us from all manner of wickedness, temptations, and troubles. Behind the shield of God's might, we can rest in confidence. But he is not just our shield. He is our glory. He is the one in which we rejoice, the hope which allows us to sing. And not only is he the shield who protects us, not only is he the glory that we rejoice in, but he is the one who lifts up our head. When we are discouraged, when we feel overwrought by the circumstances of life, we can rest confident in a Lord who lifts up our head, who pulls us from the miry clay, who sets our feet on the solid rock of his grace and power. This psalm was written as David fled from the rebellion of his son, Absalom. Even in such a dire strait, he could rest in the work of the Lord. We too can rest in that same Lord, the Lord who is our shield, our glory, and the lifter up of our head. 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I'm William Steves. Today's letter comes from Kenya. 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And our United States address is The People's Gospel Hour, Post Office Box 55862, Boston, Massachusetts, 02205.

0: And now, the familiar voice of Pastor Perry F. Rockwood, who is at home with the Lord.
1: Shall we pray? Father, we thank Thee today for the joy of coming into Thy presence to meet with God and to enjoy fellowship one with another. We pray today for each one listening in. Father, Thou dost know every life and every heart and every need, and we just pray today that each one might truly, first of all, come to know the Lord as personal Savior, and then to lean heavily upon Him today. We pray for those who are sick, those who are aged, those who are mourning the loss of loved ones, those who have heavy burdens today. We pray for the many who are not saved. Especially do we pray for young people today, that they might come to know the Lord, whom to know is life eternal. We ask it, Father, in Jesus' name. Amen. I want to speak today on the prophecies of Psalm 22 and 23 and 24. Wonderful prophetic psalms in the Bible. Now, of course, we recognize that the Old Testament is centered around Christ, Messiah, who was to come. Jesus said, "Search the Scriptures, for they testify of me." He said, Moses wrote of me. Why, he said, Abraham was glad to see my day, and he rejoiced in it. Why, he said, I am what I am. He said, I am the fulfillment of the I am of the Old Testament. He said, before Abraham was, I am. I am the good shepherd. I am the resurrection. I am the way. I am the door. And so the Lord Jesus Christ is at the very center of the Old Testament, and how wonderful it is to search in it. Now, how much do we know about our salvation? Of one thing we may be sure, there are hidden treasures in it that we may not yet have discovered. Perhaps it will take all eternity to find all that God gave us when He saved us. But there is a treasure house of information about our salvation in the Old Testament. We find Christ not only as Israel's Messiah, but also as the Savior of the world in the law of Moses, and in the prophets, and in the Psalm. The Old Testament tells us much about our salvation, which its writers themselves could not understand. Peter says in 1 Peter 1:10, of which salvation the prophets have inquired and searched diligently, who prophesied, and here's prophecy, who prophesied of the grace that should come unto you, searching what or what manner of time the Spirit of Christ which was in them did signify, when it testified beforehand the sufferings of Christ and the glory that should follow. It is hoped that our study this week may help to discover some of our unrealized riches in the Psalms. If you were asked the question, which is the Shepherd's Psalm, what would your answer be? Why, the 23rd Psalm, of course. Supposing someone hearing the question should answer the 22nd Psalm, and suppose someone else answered the 24th Psalm, would you be inclined to tell each of these that they were mistaken and insist on the 23rd? Or have you discovered that the Psalms just before and after the one beginning, "The Lord is my shepherd," are just as truly shepherd Psalms? Each of these three were written by David, the shepherd king. Each sets forth a different yet vital work of David's greater son, the true shepherd, of whom all other shepherds, including David himself, are but shadows or types. There is an infinitely rich, almost endless study in these three shepherd psalms. They are at the center of the Bible, and they gather up the heart of the Word in its three great themes. One recalls the story of a missionary in the mountains of Asia Minor, who had brought together a group of shepherds to read the Bible to them. They were seated around a log fire on a chilly night in a rude cabin. The missionary began reading the 10th chapter of John. As he went on, telling of a sheepfold and sheep and wolf and hireling shepherd and the good shepherd, a eager voice interrupted, "Oh, sir, is that the gospel?" "Yes," the missionary replied, "this is the gospel of the Lord Jesus Christ." "Oh," said the shepherd, his face aglow with pleasure, "I didn't know before that it was a sheep book." "Yes, it is a book for lost sheep. And it tells of such shepherding as only God's great heart of love could plan and provide for us. As prophecy is the heart of the Bible, so these three psalms gather up and express the heart of God's prophetic word. The three central prophecies of Scripture are here: the death, the resurrection, and the return of the Son of God, Israel's Messiah, the Savior of the world, King of kings and Lord of lords. God's thoughts are not man's thoughts, neither are man's ways God's ways, Isaiah 55:8. God's purposes and prophecies cut directly across sinful man's wishes and determinations. A German evangelist, Samuel Keller, has brought this out in a striking way. When our Lord hung on the cross, his enemies cried out to him, "Come down and we will believe on you." But he stayed where he hung and he died there. When he was buried, they sealed the stone and set a watch as though to say, "From now on, remain within." But again, he did not do what they wished. Instead, he arose on the third day. Now that he has passed into the invisible world, they cry out, "Remain away, come not back." He will not do their pleasure. He is coming again. But in eternity's future, there will be a great host of those who were Christ's enemies while he hung on the cross, or while he lay within the tomb, or during the centuries between his ascension and his coming again, who will praise him because he did not do so as they wished. Oh, it's thrilling, friends, to really see Christ and to know Christ personally. Christ is the good shepherd of the sheep. He laid down his life for you and me. He died. He paid the penalty of our sin, which is death. And he rose again. And he waits today to save to the uttermost all who come to him by faith. And I pray that each one of you will realize your need and come to the Savior. And even right there by the radio now, open your heart to the Lord. And by faith, say, "Lord Jesus, come into my heart. I know that I'm a guilty sinner, lost. But I now receive Christ, who died for me, as my Savior." We'd be so glad to hear from you and pray for you and write you and send you some helpful Christian literature.
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4: Tonight, mainly cloudy with a 60% chance of showers early this evening with a risk of a thunderstorm. Clearing near midnight with a wind northwest, 30 kilometers per hour gusting to 50, except gusting to 80 in thunderstorms early this evening with a low of 13. Tuesday, sunny, becoming a mix of sun and cloud in the afternoon with a wind north, 20 kilometers per hour with a high of 24, a humidex of 27, and a UV index of 8 or very high. Tuesday night, partly cloudy, becoming clear late in the evening with a wind north, 20 kilometers per hour, becoming light late in the evening with a low of 12. Wednesday, sunny with a high of 28. Thursday, sunny with a high of 30. Friday, sunny with a high of 29 degrees. Find the full 7-day forecast on the weather page on the Discover Westman app.
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1: Get the news you need when you need it by downloading the Discover Westman app. Good evening, I'm Robin Weeb, and here's what's making local news this hour. The Manitoba Agricultural Museum is bringing the Midway back to this year's Threshermen's Reunion and Stampede through a new partnership with select shows. The Midway will run July 24th to 26th beside the rodeo grounds, adding to a weekend that already includes heavy horse shows, steam engines, heritage village, live entertainment, and family activities.
2: I'm most excited about the Clydesdell show. So last year they only had 30 horses that participated in their show. This year there's over 90 horses coming. We're very, very excited to announce a new partnership with select shows. And the Midway is coming back to the Threshermen's Reunion and Stampede.
1: Executive Director Diane Kohler says organizers are looking forward to welcoming visitors for one of the museum's biggest fundraisers of the year. Guests are encouraged to purchase admissions online before arriving to speed up entry and to come prepared for the hot weather with hats, sunscreen, and plenty of water. The Canadian Fossil Discovery Centre is asking the public to help name its newest prehistoric attraction. The museum has unveiled a reconstructed Styxiosaurus exhibit, featuring a fossil discovered near Miami in 1983 and recreated using 3D technology after months of work. Executive Director Adolfo Catara says the specimen never received a nickname when it was first recovered.
3: We opened today a contest, and we are looking for a nickname for this animal. We need a nickname right now, so we have a contest, a ballot box in the display. People can write the contact info, the suggested name. At the end of the summer, end of August, we will select the name. And the winner will receive a Styxosaurus thematic prize.
1: Visitors can submit name suggestions throughout the summer, with the winning entry receiving a Styxosaurus-themed prize package. Want the day's top local stories sent straight to you? 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
1: Tonight, mainly cloudy with a 60% chance of showers early this evening with a risk of a thunderstorm. Clearing near midnight with a wind northwest, 30 kilometers per hour gusting to 50, except gusting to 80 in thunderstorms early this evening with a low of 13. Tuesday, sunny, becoming a mix of sun and cloud in the afternoon with a wind north, 20 kilometers per hour with a high of 24, a humidex of 27, and a UV index of 8 or very high. Tuesday night, partly cloudy, becoming clear late in the evening with a wind north, 20 kilometers per hour, becoming light late in the evening with a low of 12. Wednesday, sunny with a high of 28. Thursday, sunny with a high of 30. And Friday, sunny with a high of 29 degrees. Find the full 7-day forecast on the weather page on the Discover Westman app.
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0: Unleashing God's Truth, One Verse at a Time. Here is John MacArthur with Grace to You.
1: It breaks long, loving relationships and unions. It snatches people away from us. But one day, death will be swallowed up in victory. Death will be destroyed.
2: Welcome to Grace to You, the Bible teaching ministry of John MacArthur. I'm your host, Phil Johnson. When someone dies, you often hear that the person is at peace or that he's gone to a better place. Well, I think we can all understand wanting to soften the harshness of death, but you don't help people. In fact, you do great harm if you avoid talking about the eternal implications of death. The question is, are you prepared for what John MacArthur called man's greatest enemy? Are you ready for death and what comes after? Bring those questions to John's study today titled, The End is Not the End. And now with the lesson, here's John.
1: Skeptics, both ancient and modern, have argued against the truth of resurrection, scoffing at the idea that the body which disintegrates in the grave or which is virtually destroyed in a fire or the bottom of the sea or in some other way could ever rise from the dead. So Paul writes this chapter, this massively important chapter of 58 verses, to help us understand the resurrection. Now there are four lines to follow here. There is first the great transformation, then the great triumph, then the great thanksgiving, and then the great therefore. That's just a way that we can break it down so that we can access with some level of understanding its wonderful truths. So let's begin with the great transformation that takes place in resurrection. And its first mention of this promise there is in John 14. Where our Lord says, I'm coming to get you. Now, we don't know much more than that until we get to 1 Corinthians and find out that in getting us, he has to transform us. And then we find out in the passage in 1 Thessalonians, which explains the rapture, that when he comes to get us, the people who are dead are going to be transformed first and the rest of us gathered with them and changed on the way up. This unique event, this catching away of the church, this resurrection of the church, alive and dead, is the event which is the next event on God's prophetic calendar. There is no sign for this. It is the signless event. And it can happen at any time. At any time. Prophetically, nothing needs to happen before this. This is why

secret just revealed in the New Testament. A whole generation of believers who will still be alive in their natural bodies at that time will experience an instantaneous transformation in a nanosecond, or a sixth of a nanosecond, if you want to know how long it takes for light to pass from the outside of the eye to the inside of the eye, by which they will receive their glorious bodies, but not before those who are dead receive theirs, and they're gathered into heaven together. This has to happen, verse 53 says, because we're going into the imperishable world, and we're going into the immortal world, and what is perishable and what is mortal cannot come there. That is the great transformation. Then Paul, in verse 54, speaks of the great triumph. That is a triumphant moment. I don't have to ask you what your biggest problem is. It's you. Right? All your problems are you. Your sin problems, your mental problems, your emotional problems, your physical problems, they're all you. I know you think people bring out the worst in you sometimes, but it's still you. Your problem is you. You know, we've met the enemy and the enemy is us. And you can't fix you completely. But one day the Lord will, and it will be triumphant. That's verse 54. When this perishable will have put on the imperishable, when you change this tent, this garment of your flesh and blood, and put on the imperishable new body of resurrection, when this mortal will have put on immortality, then will come about the saying that is written, death is swallowed up in victory. That is the great triumph. The triumph over death. Now, you do know, don't you, that death is a process. When you were born into the world, you started dying. You did. You started dying. And you're closer to death now than you've ever been before. Tomorrow, you'll be a day closer. We're all just dying. That's how it is. Death is an enemy. We fear it, we hide from it, we evade it, we mask it, we try to avoid it. We go to a funeral and people are in a casket, they look like a horizontal member of a cocktail party. We're trying to make them look like they're alive. It'd be my opinion to close the lid. We have reason to hate death, we have reason to fear death, because it's unwelcome. It breaks long, loving relationships and unions. It removes those that are greatly needed. It pounces on the most blushing baby cheeks and the most deeply wrinkled faces. It snatches people away from us. There's little reason for us to question that death is an enemy. It is an enemy. But one day death will be swallowed up in victory. In that day, when is that? But when this perishable, what do you mean when? When? At the resurrection. At the resurrection, death will be conquered. Death will be destroyed. By the way, that statement, death is swallowed up in victory, is a quote from Isaiah 25:8. The Hebrew literally says, he will swallow up death forever. Swallow is a dramatic verb, isn't it? You swallow something and it disappears. Death is not merely weakened. It is gone. It is destroyed so that it cannot do any further harm. The destruction of death is total. All of its short-lived and apparent victories are undone for God's children.
what looks like

0: like a victory for death and a defeat for us when our bodies die and decay is utterly reversed. And death dies in the resurrection. Our bodies live again in absolute, triumphant, eternal beauty and victory. In fact, this causes the writer of Scripture to taunt death. Verse 55. O death, where is your victory? O death, where is your sting? And that is taken from Hosea 13:14, also from the Old Testament. Death is addressed in the figure of an animal or an insect that has some kind of poisonous sting that kills. Sting is kentron, refers to bees, and also refers to the poisonous bite of snakes. At the time of resurrection, death's sting is gone. Really, death's sting was sentenced to death at Calvary. You might say that death put its stinger into Christ and has been staggering ever since in the throes of death. Paul sees death forever conquered and sings this song of triumph. It is just an amazing and wonderful reality. O death, where is your victory? You have none. O death, where is your sting? Then he interprets verse 55 in verse 56. The sting of death is sin, and the power of sin is the law. It's not death itself that kills. Death has no power unless there is unforgiven sin. Then death is deadly. Death has no sting for the believer because there's no unforgiven sin. It's all under the blood. It's all paid for. It's all forgiven. It's all removed. It's all atoned for. The power of sin is the law. If you break the law of God, you have sinned. And if you remain in that condition as an unforgiven lawbreaker, death has terminal power. But if all your sins are forgiven in Christ, then death has no power. And you can taunt death. Death really is like a welcome friend. Paul says, for to me, to live is Christ and to die is what? There's no sting. Far better to depart and be with Christ. Satan is a toothless lion and death is a stingless bee. Now that leads Paul from the great transformation to the great triumph to the great thanksgiving in verse 57. But thanks be to God who gives us the victory through our Lord Jesus Christ. For this triumphant approach to death, for this great promise of resurrection, who do we have to thank? The Lord. It's the work of Christ that satisfies the law's claims. It's the work of Christ that paid the price for our sin. Christ bore the curse for us. The sting of death for the Christian, gone. Christ has taken that sting for us. And death is now a welcome friend. Death is disarmed. Death is defanged. Death just takes us into the presence of Christ. Death for us has been destroyed. So the great transformation, the great triumph leads to the great thanksgiving. Thanks be to God who gives us the victory through our Lord Jesus Christ. In other words, it's being in Him that allows us to triumph over death. And then let me just close with a vital concluding point. I'll call it the great therefore. Therefore, isn't that fascinating? 57 verses of doctrine and one verse of application. You think doctrine's important? Yeah. 57-1. Therefore, my beloved brethren, be steadfast, immovable, always abounding in the work of the Lord, knowing that your toil is not in vain in the Lord. What a great statement. Don't be moved around by your emotions. Don't be volatile in your fears and doubts. Don't be erratic and scatterbrained, easily discouraged. My beloved brethren, you will rise from the dead. That is the promise of God. This is a full and loving appeal that really asks two things of us. Be steadfast and immovable. What that means is stand for truth. Steadfast is an adjective, means sitting. It is the idea of being settled, seated, fixed, firm, solid, settled down. Get a hold of your emotions. Be settled. You're going to rise from the dead. He exhorts us to firm up our convictions, not wavering on this issue like the Corinthians were, but being immovable. That is a really interesting word, immovable. It's a compound word in the English as it is in the Greek original, but it comes from a verb, kanein, which means to set something in motion or to shift. There is an English word that comes from it, and that is the word cinema. Cinema is the English derivation of kinos, which is the German word for motion pictures. And motion pictures are just that. They are movements. When something is in motion, it is cinema. Stop moving. Paul says, don't be in motion doctrinally. Be settled. Be steadfast. Be firm. Immovable. Do not, Hebrews 13:9 says, be carried away by varied and strange teaching. We have things like that enjoined upon us all through Scripture. Don't be like children, Ephesians 4, tossed to and fro and carried about by every wind of doctrine. Settle down on the rock-solid reality of the promise of the resurrection. Unwavering. All right, that's the doctrinal part of it. Second, go to work. Always abounding in the work of the Lord. Always abounding in the work of the Lord, because you know your toil is not in vain in the Lord. You're going to be raised to glory and rewarded for your work. Don't just dabble at it. People say to me so often now, when are you going to retire? What does that mean? What are you asking me? When I lose my mind, then somebody will haul me off. What do you mean? Retire from what? The kingdom of God? Abounding in the work of the Lord? People say, don't you get tired? I don't know what it is not to be tired. It's a happy kind of condition that I've lived in for a long time. But it's a wonderful thing. It's a wonderful thing to be exhausted by abounding in the work of the Lord. Let me tell you something. The practical result of sound doctrine is commitment to hard work in the kingdom, because that's where your doctrine takes you. And it isn't that you do it in a nominal way, but you abound at it, and you abound at it always. Perisuo is the word. Literally means overdoing it. More than expected, more than enough. Now look, if there's no resurrection, forget it. Let's all retire. If we're just going to get lost in nothingness, forget it. But there is a resurrection. And we're going to be with our Lord forever. And heaven is going to be filled with the people that other believers were used to reach. There is a resurrection. So, be steadfast, immovable in the theology of the resurrection, and then always overdo it in the work of the Lord. Work is ergon. That's exactly what it means. Work. Work. Because such work is not in vain. It's not for nothing. It's for the Lord. And we're going to spend forever with Him. Can't come back and redo this. Can't say, you know, Lord, I worked for you a little while. It's really, really good. And I just got busy. Or, Lord, I did it till I was 62. You know, then it's time to retire. The last 18 years of my life, I rested. Really. Can't come back. No, that wouldn't be the attitude of somebody who understood the great therefore here. Certainly wasn't the attitude of Paul or Epaphroditus. Remember him? Philippians 2. Epaphroditus, my brother, fellow worker, fellow soldier. He was longing for you all, was distressed because you heard that he was sick. He was sick to the point of death, but God had mercy on him, not on him only, but also on me, so that I would not have sorrow upon sorrow. He was sick to the point of death, ministering relentlessly. Sick to the point of death. How do you know that? Verse 30, he came close to death for the work of Christ, risking his life to complete what was deficient in your service to me. An ideal situation just to wear yourself out in service. And then grab the promise of Revelation 22:12. Behold, I come quickly, and my reward is with me to give to every man that reward based on our work. Stand firm on the resurrection. Work hard. So look, when we talk about the resurrection, we're talking about a truth that has powerful implications for our life. And that's verse 58. You ought to circle verse 58 or do whatever you do in your Bible. Underline it. What the resurrection promise of God, this incredibly gracious, marvelous, incomprehensible promise that we're going to be raised like Christ and have a resurrection body like His, as we saw in our earlier study, that the Lord is giving us that forever, and consequently what He's asking of us is in this little veil of tears that vanishes and disappears like a vapor in the few years that we have, let's get settled down, not wavering, not moving around, not vacillating in our convictions, and at all times overdoing it in the work of the Lord, because our labor in His name is not in vain. Father, we thank You for our time in this chapter. What an amazing experience it's been to go through it. We thank You for the theology that is the foundation of our behavior. We know that all theology is applied theology. All theology is practical theology. There is no theological truth that doesn't have immediate practical implications. Immediate practical implications. So we're so grateful for all that You've done for us. We want it to show up in our lives. That's our prayer. Amen.
1: You're listening to Grace to You, the Bible teaching ministry of John MacArthur. John's current study is titled, The End is Not the End. Now, friend, you've probably heard the Bible verse that says, precious in the sight of the Lord is the death of his godly ones. And, of course, it doesn't feel precious to lose a loved one. So I asked John to give some advice to someone at the bedside of a dying Christian or a family member or friend with days or maybe hours left in this life. Here's what John said.
0: Well, you have to remember what that verse says. Precious in the sight of the Lord is the death of his saints. Why it's precious to him is because he longs to have his beloved people in his presence. Hmm. You have to look at it from the divine side. God loves his own children. Hmm. God is love. God loves us. That's why he sent his son. God loves us. That's why he regenerated us. That he loves us. That's why he justified us. He loves us. That's why he adopted us as sons. So from God's perspective, he longs to have us in his presence. That is just an amazing thing to think about. God saving sinners is not some concession. He's not saying, well, I don't like you. I'm upset with you. I'm mad at you. But yeah, okay, I'll give in and save you. No, he loves his own. He loves his own. This is over and over and over again stated in Scripture. And he will love us forever. He will love us forever. He will lavish us with love forever. So from his viewpoint, it is precious when he can take us out of this world with all of our struggles and all of our pain. Hmm. If you can imagine that you're a loving father and somehow you could take the child that you love out of all pain, all suffering, all threats, all dangers, and bring him to the safety of your side, you would want, that would be precious to you if you could do that.
2: Yeah, it would.
0: Well, that's God. He looks at us with such love that it's a precious reality for him to be able to rescue us. Now, that is the heart of salvation. That is the heart of the gospel. God wants lovingly to rescue sinners from sin and death and hell. And to say that at the deathbed of a dying believer is, God wants you. You're leaving us. We hate to see you go, but he wants you. He loves you. He wants you in his presence. What greater comfort is that? That's true of every believer.
1: And what an encouraging reminder that is. And friend, the encouragement doesn't have to stop with today's broadcast. 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
4: Tonight, mainly cloudy with a 60% chance of showers early this evening with a risk of a thunderstorm. Clearing near midnight with a wind northwest, 30 kilometers per hour gusting to 50, except gusting to 80 in thunderstorms early this evening with a low of 13. Tuesday, sunny, becoming a mix of sun and cloud in the afternoon with a wind north, 20 kilometers per hour with a high of 24, a humidex of 27, and a UV index of 8 or very high. Tuesday night, partly cloudy, becoming clear late in the evening with a wind north, 20 kilometers per hour, becoming light late in the evening with a low of 12. Wednesday, sunny with a high of 28. Thursday, sunny with a high of 30. And Friday, sunny with a high of 29 degrees. Find the full 7-day forecast on the weather page on the Discover Westman app.
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0: Hello and welcome to another episode of Made in Manitoba. This weekend, we are bringing you an encore presentation from a debut we had almost exactly a year ago. Altona bass singer, songwriter, and music producer Daggers joined us for the first time in July of 2025. Originally from the Vancouver area, Laura Smith and her partner and longtime collaborator Andrew Brown moved to Southern Manitoba in 2020. The duo has been in the music business for over 20 years, having previously co-founded and led the pop rock duo Rucco Code, which released multiple albums and toured around the world. Now known professionally and on stage as Daggers, Laura also operates Sparkle Studio in Altona, and last year was selected as one of just 7 women across Canada to participate in Music Publisher Canada's 2025 Women in the Studio National Accelerator. The program offers professional development, mentorship, and networking opportunities with some of the top minds in Canadian music. We asked Daggers all about that and getting that opportunity, and we also got to know her music during her debut on Made in Manitoba last year, and the encore presentation gets started right after this.
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0: Well, it just balances out the G's.
1: Because there's two G's, you put two S's.
0: And there was another Deggers. And it's kind of like when you're an artist, you want to have a persona that's almost a little bit bigger than you are. And like, I'm not a very tough person. I don't come across that way. So it's just like kind of fun to be a little more edgy than.
1: A little bit of a play on words then, kind of. For people, especially for people who know you. Your real name is Laura.
0: Mm-hmm.
1: Laura Smith. And you're not from here, Laura. You're from way out west. And you have migrated to Altona, Manitoba. Before we talk about your music, what's life been like in Altona? What do you think of, for someone from the West Coast, what do you think of Altona, Manitoba?
0: Well, there's no ocean.
1: Yeah, and we got some hills, but no mountains.
0: Yeah.
1: No mountains.
0: No, I mean, it's beautiful, the sky, people are awesome, the community is great.
1: What do you think about looking out into open fields? Like compared to living in BC, like you can't see 100 meters. Is that weird for someone from BC?
0: Yeah.
1: Yeah.
0: It's like a friend of mine from here says he hates being in the West Coast because it's like suffocating. It's like almost suffocating in the opposite way.
1: Yeah.
0: But I'm getting used to it.
1: Well, that's good. Welcome here.
0: Thank you.
1: I'd like to get to know a little bit more about your music. So let's start talking about that. What kind of music do you make?
0: I'm going with alt pop, sparkly synths, and any kinds of pop for myself. And then in my production, I've delved into folk, or I'm doing kind of like a Halloween pop project right now. I'm doing some hyper pop today for a brief.
1: Wait, hold on. What is hyper pop? What is that?
0: Well, actually, you know, the Charlie XCX Brat record?
1: Yeah.
0: That's kind of hyper pop.
1: That's considered hyper pop.
0: Yeah.
1: Where did your musical inspiration come from? Like, what did you listen to? Where do you get inspiration from? Who do you like? Who do you like to listen to on your own time?
0: I'd say Robin is one of my favorites.
1: Makes sense.
0: Yeah, Body really Talk. Good. That record is like 10 years old now, but it's just, I steal from it often.
1: Yeah, as you should. It's fantastic.
0: Yeah, and other artists like Mo, and just things, just sounds.
1: Were you
0: outside,
1: fairly
0: anywhere.
1: Musical as a young person? Like, did you listen to music as a kid? Did your parents get you into music? What were you listening to when you were growing up?
0: Oh, wow. Okay, my first CD was Shania Twain, The Woman and Me.
1: Let's go.
0: But my second CD was TLC, Crazy, Sexy, Cool. So
1: that's a 180.
0: I spent 8 years with a band with my partner Andrew Brown from Altona.
1: Close enough.
0: We had a band called Roco Code, which was kind of like alt pop rock, and we toured all over North America.
1: Wow.
0: Except for Mexico, and we released a lot of records, and then we took a little break. And I was teaching piano
1: in Altona.
0: At a rec center in North Vancouver.
1: Oh, cool.
0: And then we decided to move here 2020. And then now we have Sparkle Studio, which is technically
1: in Altona.
0: In Altona.
1: What do you write music for? Like when you're writing your songs, what are you writing songs about? Like you said earlier, you like sounds of nature and stuff like that. Mm-hmm. So is that where you draw a lot of your songwriting inspiration from?
0: This is a good question. I'm often working with other artists these days, so it's usually kind of what they're inspired by or what their vision is or what the energy is from them. And I feel like I'm more in a supportive role.
1: Yep.
0: Which is really, really fun.
1: Do you prefer, and I mean, maybe you don't yet, but do you prefer being the one making the music or being the producer? Do you have a preference to one or the other?
0: I think I kind of flip-flop.
1: Yeah.
0: It depends.
1: Yeah.
0: But yeah, I have some plans for a record.
1: Your own record.
0: Yeah, but I do like doing it for other people.
1: What is it about producing that's so much fun? Because like when you're writing a song and creating a song, you're bearing your soul and putting it all out there. As a producer, you don't really do that. But like you said, it's a supportive role. So you, like a producer is supposed to try to get more out of this artist, right? How much fun has that been as an artist yourself to try to work with these artists to bring them up to another level?
0: Yeah, it's so fun. Yeah, I was working with an artist from Winnipeg named Ayub, who's up and coming.
1: Okay.
0: And he came to Sparkle Studio, and it was his first time working with anyone, and he was so talented, and we just had the most fun all day, and he was so happy. We've been working on some other songs, and we're just kind of like exploring, and I don't know, it's just fun to like play off one another. I kind of think of it like a waterfall of like you say an idea, and then they say an idea, and then just kind of keeps going.
1: And it cascades. And then into a big pool, and all of a sudden a song comes out.
0: Yeah, exactly.
1: So did you complete a song with this artist already? Like, is it done?
0: We're mixing. Yeah.
1: Okay. Do you have a favorite part of the process of creating a song? Like, I know I asked you, do you prefer songwriter or producing? But some people like writing the lyrics. Some people like finding the melody. Some people like mixing, and some people like mastering. Is there a part of the process you like?
0: I like all of it.
1: What is it about it that you like? Because, like, not everybody enjoys this, right?
0: Yeah.
1: Like, this is not for everybody. So what is it about it that keeps drawing you back and making you want to continue to do this?
0: I don't know. I must be crazy.
1: Well, you are an artist, so that does make sense.
0: I did leave the music industry for a couple of years, but I came back. I feel like the songwriting with a bunch of other people is the most fun because it's like playing. I feel like you got that. You have the sign about growing old is mandatory, growing up is optional. That's kind of the vibe. And then
1: that's a musician vibe. Yeah. That's so true.
0: And then like the mixing is fun because you're kind of refining it and like making it into this thing.

0: That was the song Screaming Out from Daggers, who joined us almost exactly a year ago on Made in Manitoba for her debut on the program. Offstage and out of studio, the Altona area resident is Laura Smith. And last year, she was picked as one of just 7 women across Canada to take part in Music Publisher Canada's 2025 Women in the Studio National Accelerator. Morning show host Chris Sumner asked her about that opportunity to grow and connect, and we'll also hear more about the artist she's working with right now as a producer when Dagger's encore presentation of Made in Manitoba returns after this.
1: CJRB 1220, a Golden West radio station.

0: actually here, Laura, to talk to you about the Music Publishers of Canada and their accelerator program. Is that what it's called?
1: It's called Women in the Studio.
0: And so this is just for women artists in Canada, and you have been selected as one of...
1: Seven.
0: What does that mean to you to be one of seven women selected for this?
1: Well, it's pretty awesome. I've applied five times.
0: And finally you made it through.
1: Finally, but there are a lot of talented producers up and coming. However, there's a huge disparity in, like, most music that you hear on the radio is made not by women or gender diverse or gender expansive people. So Music Publishers Canada and many other organizations like Good and Plenty that I'm an organizer for,
0: right.
1: They're trying to close that gap.
0: And give you guys resources. So can you tell, like, this accelerator program, I understand that they're trying to close the gap, but what is it actually? Like, what is program?
1: It is a six-month accelerator where we're basically getting training, mentorship, we're doing workshops. We get to go to Toronto for a week in the summer.
0: Let's go.
1: Yeah.
0: Yonge Street is so much fun. I love Toronto. Downtown Toronto is way too much fun.
1: I think we'll probably just be in studios, like inside.
0: You'll probably be in some pretty cool studios in Toronto.
1: Yes.
0: Okay, so the Accelerate program. So this is for like, is this for like brand new? Because you're not a brand new artist.
1: No.
0: So this is for artists that are somewhat established?
1: Mm-hmm. Like mid-level producer songwriters.
0: Okay.
1: And most of us tend to be also artists.
0: It doesn't necessarily have to be an
1: no.
0: artist. You just have to be involved in the music industry.
1: Yeah.
0: How many women are producing songs that we hear on the radio right now?
1: I think the stat is up to 6%. And I think in 2019, the study that they did was 2%. So it's really tripled.
0: Like because of programs like this accelerator program?
1: I would say there's a huge movement. There's a lot of support and training for women and like non-binary folks to come in the studio. We're just working hard.
0: Huh. Do you know who my favorite artist is of all time?
1: Who?
0: She's a female and she's Canadian. Can you guess?
1: Lights.
0: Yes.
1: Really?
0: That is my favorite musician of all time.
1: Oh, she's so cool.
0: She's the coolest person of all time.
1: Yes.
0: And I think she does a really good job of unapologetically being a woman.
1: Yes.
0: In the music space.
1: Yeah.
0: How important is that for you, like, to have someone like that in the Canadian music industry to try to follow, I guess?
1: I think that's really important. Like, I remember there was a time when I just listened to alt-rock radio, and then I remember the first time I heard Tegan and Sarah, and I was like, what? There
0: right?
1: are women here?
0: They let girls do this?
1: And, and Lights, like, I love how you said expansive, because I think, like, as I've gotten older and like more wise in the industry, I feel more expansive and it feels more important to like take up more space and just like authentically be myself.
0: Yeah, and just be you, like
1: yeah.
0: right in front of people. Huh, that is so cool. Okay, so you've had a couple sessions with this accelerator program so
1: mm-hmm.
0: far. What kind of things have you worked on so far? What have they done with you?
1: We have done publishing, just like how does publishing work? It's kind of a mysterious part of the industry.
0: A part of the industry most people just try to ignore.
1: Yeah. We did royalties, getting into the real fun stuff,
0: that's
1: where
0: cool.
1: money can come from. We've done some songwriting mentorship. I was telling you that my songwriting mentor is Hill Kirkutis, who's
0: right.
1: the first woman to ever win
0: a Juno.
1: Engineer of the Year, which was very cool.
0: That's very cool. Does that inspire you to see women doing those things? Does it light a fire under your belly to try to do that as well? Or
1: yeah.
0: does it just allow you to understand that you can be in this space? Like how does it make you feel to see these women doing these things in this industry that typically is fairly male dominated?
1: Yeah, I think it's so important to see people doing the thing. And
0: yes.
1: even to be a person, now I get to be a person doing the thing and mentor young women and boys, or you know, girls and boys, and
0: yeah,
1: people,
0: yeah.
1: and
0: kids, like
1: kids.
0: The kids that are gonna come watch you play. And,
1: yeah,
0: huh? That is so cool. How long have you been making music for?
1: 20 years.
0: Wow.
1: Yep.
0: What's the first song? Do you still remember the first song you ever wrote?
1: I remember writing songs when I was really little. I feel like those don't count.
0: Have you been able to find those songs that you wrote when you were really little?
1: No. Sadly.
0: Because how cool would that be?
1: I know.
0: Like, just
1: so
0: to see
1: cool.
0: the progress, right?
1: It would be. But I do remember a song that I wrote, and I actually recorded it in Victoria. I had access to this free studio somehow when I was in high school.
0: That's cool.
1: And, yeah, so I have a few CDs kicking around that I probably won't send you to put on the radio.
0: Pretty please?
1: I have some newer songs.
0: Those ones we're going to get you to send us to put on the radio for sure.
1: Yeah.
0: So you said, like, is there a plan to put a full-length album out? Do you have a full-length album already?
1: As Daggers, no.
0: No.
1: But as my former Project Vocal Code has lots.
0: As Daggers, is that the plan to put out?
1: Yes.
0: Or do you plan on focusing more on producing?
1: I have some ideas that I'm not going to
0: Don't tell
1: share.
0: Me everything. No, I don't want to know. I'm just curious.
1: Yes, I would like to release a record in the next couple years.
0: Do you have any advice for young people that are interested in getting into the music industry? Do you have anything just like maybe even something you would say to your younger self back in the day? Is there a tips or tricks for anyone?
1: Well, it's a challenging industry,
0: yep.
1: So be prepared for that. But I think in terms of creativity, like just be yourself and try not to care what anyone thinks because, you know, that's how you're going to make your best art.
0: Artists are funny though. Like it's such a finicky business, right? Like you never know what people are going to like or what they aren't going to like. How do you manage that? How do you manage to be okay with putting yourself out there and being okay with, I guess, criticism sometimes?
1: Yeah, that's a hard thing. I mean, we're not like, I don't think we have it as bad as actors.
0: True.
1: But yeah, that took me a while to figure out how to deal with, but I think the more that I make music for myself and don't go, okay, what should I be making? What's the label gonna think? What are my fans gonna think? Or like, who are my fans? What do I want them to like? You know, I just like, oh, I like this. This is what I want to say. And the artists that make music that way are the ones I like the most.

The song "The Whole World's Coming Over to My House." The first version of that song wraps up our conversation with Laura Smith, known as Daggers on stage and in the studio. The Altona-based singer-songwriter and music producer joined us for the first time on Made in Manitoba almost exactly a year ago in July of 2025, and this was the encore presentation. If you didn't catch it, she does have a number of singles out, and you can find those on your favorite streaming services, but she is hoping to put out an entire album in the next couple of years, and when she does, we'll be sure to have her back on the program. You can have another listen to tonight's encore presentation of Daggers on Made in Manitoba by searching for Made in Manitoba at podcastville.ca. Until next week, at the same time, I'm Zach Drieger.

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1: Good evening. I'm Robin Weeb with your local news, streaming now through the Discover Westman app. The Manitoba Agricultural Museum is adding another big attraction to this year's Threshermen's Reunion and Stampede. A new partnership with select shows means the Midway is returning for July 24th to 26th event in Austin. Executive Director Diane Kohler says they're excited for what's ahead.
2: We're very, very excited to announce a new partnership with select shows, and the Midway is coming back to the Threshermen's Reunion and Stampede.
1: Organizers say the annual fundraiser will also feature the rodeo, heavy horse shows, heritage village, steam engines, and family activities. The Canadian Fossil Discovery Centre has unveiled a new exhibit featuring a reconstructed Styxiosaurus, a long-necked marine reptile whose fossil was discovered near Miami, Manitoba in 1983. The project took about 8 months to complete using 3D scanning, digital modeling, and hundreds of printed pieces to recreate both the skeleton and what the animal may have looked like in life. Executive Director Adolfo Catara says the museum is pushing the limits of what's possible with the technology.
3: What we want to do is just to scratch the limits of what we can do with this technology ourselves. We are really impressive about the results, and this is bringing more ideas for the future. So we are already working in the next one, and we are really excited with the possibilities we have.
1: Visitors can also enter a contest to help give the ancient marine reptile a nickname, with the winning entry selected at the end of August. Every day, we're delivering the news of your community.

0: 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A message from Manitoba Public Insurance.
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2: Tonight, mainly cloudy with a 60% chance of showers early this evening with a risk of a thunderstorm. Clearing near midnight with a wind northwest, 30 kilometers per hour gusting to 50, except gusting to 80 in thunderstorms early this evening with a low of 13. Tuesday sunny, becoming a mix of sun and cloud in the afternoon with a wind north, 20 kilometers per hour with a high of 24, a humidex of 27, and a UV index of 8 or very high. Tuesday night, partly cloudy, becoming clear late in the evening with a wind north, 20 kilometers per hour, becoming light late in the evening with a low of 12. Wednesday sunny with a high of 28, Thursday sunny with a high of 30, and Friday sunny with a high of 29 degrees. Find the full 7-day forecast on the weather page on the Discover Westman app.
3: Hi, I'm Dr. John Neufeld, and you're listening to Back to the Bible Canada's Bible Minute. 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God is on duty. 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

Some of the songs that will be a blessing will be reading from God's Word without comment. We'll have a little time of prayer. May the Lord give us peace and quietness of heart and soul and mind. For our first song, this is an old one. We've had a number of requests for it. Joe sings, He

I was going to have our organist, Lorne Whitney, play one of the old songs just right after Joe sang this, and as I was reading the words, I couldn't help but feel that we needed to share the words of this old hymn with you. Take time to be holy. It's so fitting for days like this. Take time to be holy. Speak oft with thy Lord. Abide in him always and feed on his word. Make friends of God's children. Help those who are weak. Forgetting in nothing his blessing to seek. Take time to be holy. Let him be thy guide. And run not before him, whatever betide. In joy or in sorrow, still follow thy Lord. And looking to Jesus, still trust in his word. Lorne Whitney, play this old hymn for us, and may this indeed be the cry of our hearts, that we may be looking to Jesus, still trusting in his word.

Thank you, Lauren. Now, in order that we may be holy and know how to walk as the Lord wants us to walk, we open the pages of God's Word to read just a few verses today from the book of James in the New Testament. We'll read the first chapter, a few verses. May God bless His Word to our hearts. James, a servant of God and of the Lord Jesus Christ, to the 12 tribes which are scattered abroad, greeting. My brethren, count it all joy when ye fall into diverse temptations, knowing this, that the trying of your faith worketh patience. But let patience have her perfect work, that ye may be perfect and entire, wanting nothing. If any of you lack wisdom, let him ask of God, that giveth to all men liberally, and upbraideth not, and it shall be given him. But let him ask in faith, nothing wavering, for he that wavereth is like a wave of the sea, driven with the wind and tossed. For let not that man think that he shall receive anything of the Lord. A double-minded man is unstable in all his ways. Let the brother of low degree rejoice in that he is exalted, but the rich in that he is made low, because as the flower of the grass he shall pass away. For the sun is no sooner risen with a burning heat, but it withereth the grass, and the flower thereof falleth, and the grace of the fashion of it perisheth. And so also shall the rich man fade away in his ways. Blessed is the man that endureth temptation, for when he is tried, he shall receive the crown of life, which the Lord hath promised to them that love him. Let no man say when he is tempted, I am tempted of God, for God cannot be tempted with evil, neither tempteth he any man. But every man is tempted when he is drawn away of his own lust and enticed. Then when lust hath conceived, it bringeth forth sin, and sin, when it is finished, bringeth forth death. Do not err, my beloved brethren. Every good gift and every perfect gift is from above, and cometh down from the Father of lights, with whom is no variableness, neither shadow of turning. Of his own will beget he us with the word of truth, that we should be a kind of first fruits of his creatures. Wherefore, my beloved brethren, let every man be swift to hear, slow to speak, and slow to wrath. For the wrath of man worketh not the righteousness of God. Wherefore, lay apart all filthiness and superfluity of naughtiness, and receive with meekness the engrafted word, which is able to save your souls. But be ye doers of the word, and not hearers only, deceiving your own selves. May God bless the reading of His Word to our hearts, and put a song in our hearts and in our lives, as we indeed are doers of the Word and not hearers only.

Our Father, we thank Thee for Thy Word, and we thank Thee for the Savior whom Thou hast sent, that we may be at peace with Thee. We pray during these quiet moments as we join together now that Thou wouldst continue to speak to us and cause us to rejoice in what Thou hast done for us. We ask it in Jesus' name with thanksgiving. Amen.

All right, now here's this verse I think we ought to close these few moments with. The 22nd verse of James, "But be ye doers of the word, and not hearers only, deceiving your own selves."

Tuesday, July 21st, and the early morning show is underway. And good morning to you. I'm Chris Sumner. As we get rolling along with another day, we are expecting cooler conditions, less humidity, but warming up very quickly as we get toward another weekend. In fact, back to above seasonal tomorrow. How about we have a look at the forecast? Cooler, more comfortable, and even slightly below average today in the southwest. Expecting a mainly sunny day, high 22 degrees. Clear tonight, but hazy and a low of 11. Mainly sunny Wednesday and warming back up as hazy conditions continue, high 28 degrees tomorrow. Thursday, sunny, high 30. Friday, a mix of sun and cloud, 60% chance of showers, and a high of 31 degrees. It's currently 12 in Melitta, Boissevain and Killarney, Brandon and Souris 13, Pilot Mound 14. Wind from the northwest at 9, and the relative humidity is 97%. Manitoba skies change quickly. Track conditions with the radar map on the weather page of the Discover Westman app. Early morning show for Tuesday, July 21st is what you're listening to, and we will get the show officially started at 6 a.m. I had the opportunity last night to do something in the park that I have not done in years. I played catch, yeah, like baseball catch with a friend. I haven't coached baseball for a long time, so I just haven't had the opportunity, and I don't necessarily have kids around the house very often, so I suggested to this friend, with it being such a nice evening, why not go play some catch? And we did. I'll tell you how I did after 6 o'clock. We'll also look ahead to the next episode of Heart of the South, Saturday night at 8 p.m., giving you an early heads up on this because it will be a giveaway program with host Harold Giesbrecht. He'll tell us more once we get the morning show started at 6. Music on the way over the next 10 minutes from George Fox, Alison Krauss, Luke Bryan, and this is the Mercy Brothers.

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1: Cooler, more comfortable, and even slightly below average today in the southwest. Expecting a mainly sunny day, high 22 degrees. Clear tonight, but hazy and a low of 11. Mainly sunny Wednesday and warming back up as hazy conditions continue, high 28 degrees tomorrow. Thursday is sunny, high 30. Friday, a mix of sun and cloud. 60% chance of showers and a high of 31 degrees. It's currently 12 in Melitta, Boissevain and Killarney, Brandon and Souris 13, Pilot Mound 14. Wind from the northwest at 9, and the relative humidity is 97%. Manitoba skies change quickly. Track conditions with the radar map on the weather page of the Discover Westman app.

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1: And let's get started, my friends. It's Tuesday, July 21st, and welcome to the morning show. I'm Chris Sumner, and I guarantee you will notice it as soon as you walk outside the door this morning. We had a cold front swing through southern Manitoba late yesterday afternoon, and that has changed everything. Much cooler, more comfortable, and even slightly below average today. But those cooler temperatures won't last long. I'll share the details in the forecast in just a bit. Well, I took advantage of the cooling weather late yesterday and actually played catch with a friend for the first time in years. I mean, like, we grabbed our ball gloves and tossed the ball around. I'll tell you how that plan all came together in about 10 minutes. Well, have you ever heard of an ultra marathon? Well, essentially, it's anything that's over the usual length of a marathon. And one southern Manitoba runner just completed 50 miles in some extremely challenging conditions in the Old Tom Backyard Ultra. We'll hear from Lee Siemens after 6:30. And Ag in Motion, Western Canada's largest outdoor farm expo, gets going this morning. They had their Ag Innovation Awards last night. One Manitoba company was recognized. I'll tell you more after 7 o'clock. Right now, let's go to the newsroom. It's 6 a.m.
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2: Looking at a mix of sun and cloud today, some light winds working our way up to a high of 22 degrees. I'm Alexander Peters, and the Cattlemen's Golf Tournament is returning to the Killarney Golf Course next week as the signature fundraiser for the Manitoba Livestock Marketing Association. Executive Administrator Rick Wright says each year the event brings about 200 people involved in the Canadian cattle industry to Killarney.
3: We also use some of the money for community projects. And just to give you an idea, you know, last year we donated $5,000 to the Killarney Golf Course for their new cart project, and that was in recognition of the many volunteers that help out at our tournament from the Killarney area and the sponsors from the Boys Vane Killarney area. We have participants that come in from across the country, right, from Moose Jaw to Winnipeg, producers and marketers that come together for our event.
2: The annual Cattlemen's Golf Tournament takes place next week, Thursday, at the Killarney Lakeside Golf Club. And last week, area farmers gathered at the Crop Research Farm near Melitta for the annual Wado Field Day. Presentations and demonstrations shared on the current crop projects and recent research findings through Manitoba agriculture. Applied research specialist Scott Chalmers says one presentation that caught his attention was the Dr. Mario Canuta from the University of Manitoba on greenhouse gases and nitrification inhibitors.
4: It certainly does pay value to listen to that information, because there are products that are working and there are products that are not working in that industry. These products are out there, buyer beware kind of thing. They can save you a lot of money, but also they can waste you a lot of money if they're not helping at all. So I think paying attention to some of that detail and data that's coming out of the research is very worthwhile for the farmer and the agronomist out there.
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2: Looking at a mix of sun and cloud today, some light winds, high of 22 degrees, humidex 25, UV index of 8. Tonight, a few clouds, hazy and a low of 11. Wednesday, a mix of sun and cloud, hazy, high of 28, humidex 32. Thursday, sunny, high of 30. Currently in Melitta, Boys Vane and Killarney, it is 12 degrees, 13 degrees in Brandon and Souris, and in Pilot Mound, it is 14 degrees. Winds are coming in from the northwest at 9 kilometers per hour, with a relative humidity of 97%. Your real-time radar and local weather are waiting for you on Discover Westman.
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0: It's Tuesday, July 21st, and beginning today's morning show is Ricochet with Do I Love You Enough? Cooler, more comfortable, and even slightly below average today with a mainly sunny sky. Highs around 22 degrees. I'm Chris Sumner, and thank you for joining me. So after a full day of catching up after a week of vacation, I didn't want to lose the entire day by being indoors, so I suggested to a friend, hey, let's go to the park and play some catch, as in let's grab our baseball gloves and toss the ball around. Well, I played minor baseball for years. Of course, that was years ago, and was also a head coach on a ball team for quite some time, too. But it's been years since I played catch with intent. So after the mandatory stretching required by all 40-somethings before physical activity, we started soft tossing and then working our way back from each other to what I'd call a reasonable distance. Again, years since playing catch, right? So the first few tosses weren't exactly what we hoped for, both of us missing the respective tosses, but things got a lot better from there. I even made a few leaping, and I use that term very loosely, catches. And the best part, my arm isn't even sore this morning. We had a ton of fun, and it sounds like we're already planning for another evening out. Now, it won't take long for much warmer conditions to return to southern Manitoba. In fact, tomorrow, the forecast is coming up in 10 minutes with music on the way from Jerry and the Pacemakers, Michael Bublé, and the Ennis Sisters.
1: 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The Deloraine Summer Fair will take place at the fairgrounds in Deloraine July 24th and 25th. There will be a cornhole tournament, food trucks, slow pitch tournament, a parade, touch a truck, dunk tank, vendor market, and demolition derby. 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

Good morning. It is Tuesday, July 21st. I'm Eva Hyde. We just heard Jerry and the Pacemakers, "You'll Never Walk Alone." Well, you know, this month, it has definitely brought us that July heat and humidity that we're used to. And I think I speak for a lot of our female listeners. What do you even do with your hair in weather like this? I mean, you can spend all that time straightening it, using all kinds of product that promises to help tame the frizz. And then you step outside that door for about 30 seconds and just poof, the frizz takes right over again. At some point, you almost just have to give up and let your hair do whatever it wants to do. Now, if you are someone who likes that nice straight look when you walk out the door in the morning, today and tomorrow might actually be your best chance this week. Humidity is expected to back off just a bit these 2 days and then creep back in as we head closer to the weekend. So today's forecast is for a great hair day. And here's a fun little weather fact. Human hair, it actually expands when the air gets humid, which

0: which is why it freezes or frizzes. And believe it or not, years ago, weather instruments called hair hygrometers, they actually use human or animal hair to measure the humidity because hair reacts so predictably to the moisture in the air. So if your hair starts doing its own thing, chances are the humidity is on the rise. Well, speaking of that forecast, let's find out how long we can enjoy this little break from the humidity. A look at your weather is next.
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2: Cooler, more comfortable, and even slightly below average today in the southwest. Expecting a mainly sunny day, high 22 degrees. Clear tonight, but hazy and a low of 11. Mainly sunny Wednesday and warming back up as hazy conditions continue, high 28 degrees tomorrow. Thursday, sunny, high 30. Friday, a mix of sun and cloud. 60% chance of showers and a high of 31 degrees. It's currently 12 in Melitta, Boissevain and Killarney, Brandon and Souris 13, Pilot Mound 14. Wind from the northwest at 9, and the relative humidity is 97%. Manitoba skies change quickly. Track conditions with the radar map on the weather page of the Discover Westman app.
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2: Ag in Motion opens today near Langham, Saskatchewan, with hundreds of exhibitors and the latest innovations in prairie agriculture on display. Show director Rob O'Connor says there's plenty for farmers to see.
4: There's a lot of exhibitors, about 620 exhibitors at the show this year. Everything ranging from livestock to crop technology and different new traits and equipment technology. So there's lots of product launches and innovations being launched at the show, and it looks really exciting.
2: If you're heading to the show over the next 3 days, the Ag in Motion app will make planning your visit a whole lot easier. For Golden West, I'm Chris Sumner.
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5: Coach of the Wawanisa Brewers, Kevin Cullen, says he owes a debt of gratitude to the community that has supported the ball club so diligently over the years, especially this season.
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5: 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In the WNBA, Las Vegas defeated Toronto 109-83. And in Major League Baseball, the offensive struggles continue for the Toronto Blue Jays as they lost to Tampa 7-1. I'm Dave Anthony.
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0: Tuesday, July 21st, the morning show is underway. I'm Chris Sumner. Now, running a marathon is enough of a challenge for most people, but Lee Siemens recently took things a step further in extremely challenging conditions, completing 50 miles at the Old Tom Backyard Ultra, which is a particularly unique ultra marathon. Lee dropped by the studio to tell us about it and his performance. I'll share some of that conversation in 10 minutes. Right now, 6:30.
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2: Looking at a mix of sun and cloud today. Some light winds as we work our way up to a high of 22 degrees. I'm Alexander Peters, and Manitoba Agriculture is encouraging farmers to keep on the lookout for crop disease. Scott Chalmers is an applied research specialist at the Wado Test Plots near Melitta, and he says right now we've got the conditions for crop disease given the heavy dew we're seeing in the mornings.
3: Rotation will be a game changer. If you've got a really good rotation, if you've got a really good agronomy program, you've got people scouting your fields, these things do pay off, especially on years like this when the stakes are really high, you've got a really beautiful crop or a stressed crop, you're kind of teetering on the edge of good and bad. You might be able to influence that quite well.
2: Each year, about 200 stakeholders and the Prairie Province's cattle industry converge on the Killarney Golf Course in support of the Manitoba Livestock Marketing Association. The Cattlemen's Annual Golf Tournament raises funds for the association, but they also give back to the community. Executive Administrator Rick Wright explains.
4: In the province for this year, we'll pick a community project to donate to. A couple of years ago, we donated Stars Air Ambulance. 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
2: The Cattlemen's Golf Tournament takes place next week Thursday at the Killarney Lakeside Golf Club, complete with a steak supper and live auction. Every day we're delivering the news of your community to you here on the radio, but we can also deliver it directly to your inbox if you subscribe to the daily news on Discover Westman.
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2: Looking at a mix of sun and cloud today, some light winds, high of 22 degrees, humidex 25, UV index of 8. Tonight, a few clouds, hazy and a low of 11. Wednesday, a mix of sun and cloud, hazy, high of 28, humidex 32. Thursday, sunny, high of 30. Currently in Melitta, Boise Vane, and Killarney, it is 12 degrees, 13 degrees in Brandon and Souris, and in Pilot Mound, it is 14 degrees. Winds are coming in from the northwest at 9 kilometers per hour, with a relative humidity of 97%. Your real-time radar and local weather are waiting for you on Discover Westman.

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1: That was past Made in Manitoba guest Matt Zimmerman with Farmer Town. Before that, Sarah Evans, I Could Not Ask for More. And also another past Made in Manitoba guest, Scott Dunn and Second Chances. Welcome to Tuesday's morning show on July 21st. I'm Chris Sumner. Mainly sunny today, highs of 22 degrees, but warming back up quickly beginning tomorrow. Well, running a marathon is enough of a challenge for most people, but Lee Siemens recently took things a step further, completing 50 miles in extremely hot and humid conditions during the Old Tom Backyard Ultra. Now, the unique event takes place on a family farm near Bloomnort, just north of Steinbach. It requires runners to complete a loop of just over 4 miles every hour, with the clock resetting each time.
2: It was a bit of a tough day. I was having some GI distress, so it's really hard to keep eating when your stomach doesn't feel like eating. That could have been partly due to heat, a couple other factors. But for me, yeah, I hit 12 yards, 12 loops, which is equivalent to 50 miles.
3: So you ran more than a marathon.
2: More than a marathon, close to two marathons. Yeah.
3: So, looking back on it, how do you feel about how you did based on all the circumstances?
2: Based on the circumstances, it went really well for me.
3: Yeah.
2: I had two solid crew members, kind of the core, and then I had a couple other crew. Just the fact that I may or may not have thrown up five hours in, and we were able to keep going, which was a huge step, because 2 years prior, that kind of ended my race.
3: Really?
2: So, being able to push through some of these things was a huge, huge victory.
3: Yeah, so never mind the actual amount that you ran, you feel like you grew through these experiences and have come out on the other side of it.
2: Yep, very much so.
3: I don't want to like stop on the vomiting while you're running too long, but I am very curious. Were you running while you vomited, or was it in between your runs?
2: No, it was during the loop. We were coming around the turkey barn, which...
3: Sorry, I shouldn't laugh at you. It's just funny.
2: And I stopped, and nothing really came up, and then I moved a few more feet, and then we had some fun, and then... right in front of the where you're coming in, so the crowd can see you, kind of thing, getting rid of your cookies, and then made it back into the chair and tried to replenish some energy.
3: Wow! And you kept running after that. How many more loops did you go after you after that happened?
2: So that was at the end of the fifth. So went another seven.
3: Seven.
2: Yeah.
3: Wow.
2: Yeah. So again, for me, that was really encouraging to be able to keep going. And then I think it was probably around loop 10 where I stopped eating solid food. And so you're more taking in liquid carbs, but that's probably going to take you so long. So you kind of knew your day was getting shorter than you'd like, but given the heat and given the circumstances, it still went quite well.
1: Lee finished 12 loops despite extremely hot and humid conditions on race day. It's also important to note he participated as a fundraiser for the Pembina Valley Pregnancy Care Center, asking people to place pledges, which is a very cool thing. Well, cooler today than we've had, but warming back up again quickly starting tomorrow. Let's have a look at the forecast.
4: 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But the faster you go, the less control you have. 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
1: Cooler, more comfortable, and even slightly below average today in the southwest. Expecting a mainly sunny day, high 22 degrees. Clear tonight, but hazy and a low of 11. Mainly sunny Wednesday and warming back up as hazy conditions continue, high 28 degrees tomorrow. Thursday, sunny, high 30. Friday, a mix of sun and cloud. 60% chance of showers and a high of 31 degrees. It's currently 12 in Melitta, Boissevain and Killarney, Brandon and Souris 13, Pilot Mound 14. Wind from the northwest at 9, and the relative humidity is 97%. Manitoba skies change quickly. Track conditions with the radar map on the weather page of the Discover Westman app.
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0: A moment of meditation from the Upper Room Devotional Guide. The Bible reading today is from Psalm 71, verse 20. The psalmist wrote, "Though you have made me see troubles, many and bitter, you will restore my life again." Thought for the day, time with God can heal any pain.

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3: Ag in Motion opens today near Langham, Saskatchewan, with hundreds of exhibitors and the latest innovations in prairie agriculture on display. Show director Rob O'Connor says there's plenty for farmers to see.
4: There's a lot of exhibitors, about 620 exhibitors at the show this year. Everything ranging from livestock to crop technology and different new traits and equipment technology. So there's lots of product launches and innovations being launched at the show, and it looks really exciting.
3: If you're heading to the show over the next 3 days, the Ag in Motion app will make planning your visit a whole lot easier. For Golden West, I'm Chris Sumner.

0: Good morning, Tuesday, July 21st. I'm Chris Sumner, and in just a couple of hours, Western Canada's largest outdoor farm expo begins for another year. Ag in Motion starts today near Langham, Saskatchewan. A lot of southern Manitoba farmers and farm families make the trek to the show north of Saskatoon each year, which kicked off last night, in fact, with its annual Ag Innovation Awards, which included one Manitoba company being recognized. I'll tell you more in about 10 minutes, right now, 7 o'clock.
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2: We're looking at a mix of sun and cloud today. Some light winds working our way up to a high of 22 degrees. I'm Alexander Peters, and every summer, the Manitoba Livestock Marketing Association hosts their annual Cattlemen's Golf Tournament at the Killarney Golf Course. Executive Administrator for the MLMA, Rick Wright, says this is the biggest fundraising event of the year for their association, taking place this year on July 30th.
3: It's a big deal. It's always well received. We go back to Killarney because the support in that area is extremely generous. The course is a great course, and the volunteers at the golf course help make this thing happen. Last year, I think we raised for the United Church in Killarney about $1,500 on some pies that we auctioned off for them. And, you know, cattlemen are really generous people. They support a lot of things, and we're very fortunate they support our event. And we're pretty happy to pour some of that money back into the local economy.
2: The MLMA has donated money to the Killarney Golf Course Cart Replacement Project, as well as Stars Air Ambulance throughout the Cattlemen's Golf Tournament. Hot days, cool nights, and a lot of moisture in the air. These are the perfect conditions for disease, says Manitoba Agriculture's Scott Chalmers. In addition to that, Chalmers warns that insects will be coming in strong in our crops, and so scouting in the fields is critical.
4: We're certainly in the conditions for lots of disease. I've already started to hear about Fusarium head blight symptoms taking hold. I was looking for Sclerotinia myself within my dry beans in my garden, but I couldn't see any. But I did see common bacterial blight on them. I've been trying to look for pea aphids. We're at the perfect stage for them. A couple of producers were talking about the canola seed pod weevils. Some around Regent were finding threshold values there enough to apply insecticides.
2: We're gathering all the news of the day and delivering it directly into your inbox. 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
2: Looking at a mix of sun and cloud today, some light winds, high of 22 degrees, humidex 25, UV index of 8. Tonight, a few clouds, hazy and a low of 11. Wednesday, a mix of sun and cloud, hazy, high of 28, humidex 32. Thursday, sunny, high of 30. Currently in Melitta, Boise Vane, and Killarney, it is 12 degrees, 13 degrees in Brandon and Souris, and in Pilot Mound, it is 14 degrees. Winds are coming in from the northwest at 9 kilometers per hour, with a relative humidity of 97%. Your real-time radar and local weather are waiting for you on Discover Westman.
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0: country music star Alan Jackson, and that'd be all right on Tuesday's morning show. Another day is afoot, if you will. It is July 21st. I'm Chris Sumner. Lots of sunshine expected today across southern Manitoba, but for the first time in quite some time, we'll be slightly below average today. Highs around 22, but that won't stick around for long. Much warmer conditions returning starting tomorrow and expected through the weekend. Well, Ag in Motion begins today near Langham, Saskatchewan, and continues to be the largest outdoor farm expo in Western Canada, featuring the latest advancements in agriculture technology and equipment. Prior to the show opening later this morning, its Ag Innovation Awards were held last night, where Landview Drones, based in Camrose, Alberta, was one of four gold award winners, specifically for its SwathView technology. Reporter Neil Billinger chatted with President and CEO Marcus Weber about new federal regulation combined with very wet fields in parts of eastern Saskatchewan and southwestern Manitoba, leading more farmers to use drones to apply fungicides this season.
1: This was the game-changing year here in Canada because the stars really aligned. And all the wet fields everywhere, together with the regulatory change that made it legal to apply all those products, everybody wanted to get started with drones this year. They've been looking at the space. They figured this is the year I'm going to do it. The only problem is we can't get the supply in to meet that demand, but definitely it is changing the nature of the drone industry.
2: So are the early adopters, have they been busy out there spraying in the wet areas?
1: Oh yeah, absolutely. Herbicide isn't always the best way to start spraying by drone. Fungicide and desiccant is, so we've seen a lot of activity in fungicide season already, and we're expecting that again in desiccant season in August.
2: How large of an area can drones spray?
1: Well, the newer models, you're typically doing between 50 and 70 acres per hour per drone. And we're seeing a lot of farms that'll buy two drones at a time, so they're getting close to an hour and a half for a quarter section.
0: One Manitoba company was recognized during the Ag Innovation Awards, with Altona-based Elmer's Manufacturing receiving a silver award for its 130-foot Super 7 Harrow. Ag in Motion runs today through Thursday, and we'll be sharing the latest during the Manitoba Farm Journal this week. I'll look at this week's forecast coming up.
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0: 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We are expecting a mainly sunny day in the southwest, highs of 22 degrees, a few clouds and hazy tonight, overnight low 11. Mainly sunny Wednesday, continuing hazy conditions, high 28 tomorrow. Thursday, sunny and 30. Friday, sun and cloud, good chance of showers, high 31 degrees. 12 this hour in Melitta, Boys of Ain, Killarney, Brandon, and Souris, Pilot Mound 14. Wind from the northwest at 9. Relative humidity 97%. 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
6: Good morning, I'm Betty Sawatsky. Last week, area farmers gathered at the Westman Agricultural Diversification Organization's Crop Research Farm near Melitta for the annual Wado Field Day. 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Applied research specialist Scott Chalmers tells us more.
7: Well, what were some of the highlights, like some of the information that kind of caught your attention?
8: Right. Well, I always like to see everybody come out and mingle. It's great to catch up with everybody in the agriculture culture. And first off, we had the 4R nutrient management team from Manitoba Agriculture and the University of Manitoba. They came out and we had about two groups of 25. And we had three stations. So the first station was the soil pit. We had Megan Westfall from Manitoba Agriculture speaking about that. And we were within the Waskata loam, which is one of our best soils in the Southwest here. It was actually surprisingly deep, over a foot deep of dark soil. The second stop was at the canola seed place phosphorus demonstration. We had Dr. Amy Delacuy from Manitoba Canola Growers talk about seed safety when applying phosphorus fertilizer so close to the seed. And that was also assisted with Marla Rickman from the province, who also talked about things like adding sulfur on top of that and the risks with sulfur application within the seed row. And then we also had special guest Dr. Mario Tenuta from the University of Manitoba, who talked about greenhouse gases and the effects of various nitrification inhibitors that we can put on our fertilizer to prevent greenhouse gases from going up into the sky and keep those nitrogen pounds down in the ground where the crop needs them.
6: That was Scott Chalmers with Manitoba Agriculture sharing on their Wado Field Day that took place last week. We'll be hearing some of the highlights of that event in just a bit. For CJRB Radio, I'm Betty Sawatsky.

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2: Tuesday, July 21st, The Morning Show is what you're listening to with Chris Sumner, and our daily dose of trivia is coming up in about 20 minutes. We call it Did You Know? And Eva has already alerted me she has some questions to ask me today. We'll find out what the topics are in just a little bit. Right now to the newsroom. It's 7:30. Good morning.
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4: Looking at a mix of sun and cloud today, some light winds working our way up to a high of 22 degrees. I'm Alexander Peters, and the Cattlemen's Golf Tournament is returning to the Killarney Golf Course next week as the signature fundraiser for the Manitoba Livestock Marketing Association. Executive Administrator Rick Wright says each year the event brings about 200 people involved in the Canadian cattle industry to Killarney.
5: We also use some of the money for community projects. And just to give you an idea, you know, last year we donated $5,000 to the Killarney Golf Course for their new cart project, and that was in recognition of the many volunteers that help out at our tournament from the Killarney area and the sponsors from the Boys Vane Killarney area. We have participants that come in from across the country, right, from Moose Jaw to Winnipeg, producers and marketers that come together for our event.
4: The annual Cattlemen's Golf Tournament takes place next week Thursday at the Killarney Lakeside Golf Club. And last week, area farmers gathered at the Crop Research Farm near Melitta for the annual Wado Field Day. Presentations and demonstrations shared on the current crop projects and recent research findings through Manitoba agriculture. Applied research specialist Scott Chalmers says one presentation that caught his attention was the Dr. Mario Canuta from the University of Manitoba on greenhouse gases and nitrification inhibitors.
6: It certainly does pay value to listen to that information because there are products that are working and there are products that are not working in that industry. These products are out there, buyer beware kind of thing. They can save you a lot of money, but also they can waste you a lot of money if they're not helping at all. So I think paying attention to some of that detail and data that's coming out of the research is very worthwhile for the farmer and the agronomist out there.
4: Get the news of the day conveniently delivered to your email inbox and subscribe to the Daily News on Discover Westman.
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4: Looking at a mix of sun and cloud today, some light winds, high of 22 degrees, humidex 25, UV index of 8. Tonight, a few clouds, hazy and a low of 11. Wednesday, a mix of sun and cloud, hazy, high of 28, humidex 32. Thursday, sunny, high of 30. Currently in Melitta, Boys Vane, and Killarney, it is 12 degrees, 13 degrees in Brandon and Souris, and in Pilot Mound, it is 14 degrees. Winds are coming in from the northwest at 9 kilometers per hour, with a relative humidity of 97%. Your real-time radar and local weather are waiting for you on Discover Westman.
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2: Ag in Motion opens today near Langham, Saskatchewan, with hundreds of exhibitors and the latest innovations in prairie agriculture on display. Show director Rob O'Connor says there's plenty for farmers to see.
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14: We'll hear from Kevin Cullen of the Wawanisa Brewers. We'll check in with the WNBA and Major League Baseball. 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
14: Coach of the Wawanisa Brewers, Kevin Cullen, says he owes a debt of gratitude to the community that has supported the ball club so diligently over the years, especially this season.
17: 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But even, you know, on our social medias and stuff, lots of followers, you know, talking with guys uptown or restaurants or whatever, you know, everybody's kind of curious as to what's going on, you know, even the start of the year, right? 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
14: 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And in Major League Baseball, the offensive struggles continue for the Toronto Blue Jays as they lost to Tampa 7-1. I'm Dave Anthony.
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0: Last week, Wednesday, was the Wado Field Day, and though they had an inch of rain early in the morning, the skies cleared and it turned into a pretty great day of presentations and demonstrations. Applied research specialist with Manitoba Agriculture, Scott Chalmers, has seen a variety of crops throughout the Southwest, some that are growing beautifully and some that are still suffering from extreme weather.
6: Certainly, we have the conditions right now with the weather to see the start of disease taking its hold. And I'm sure you can hear the airplanes flying through the countryside trying to protect our crop and investments. And just for the wildness of this weather, you know, we got 1 inch of rain just before our tour. But you know, I heard in Bean State, Saskatchewan, that same cloud dropped 4 inches on that town. So just never know. We were supposed to get a quarter inch possibly, but it turns out to be four times or if not 100 times more.
1: I'm thinking about the farmers who, whenever there's a system that's coming through, they're just fingers crossed it's not right. Severe weather that's hitting yet another crop.
6: That's right. And I feel like we do kind of have to blame it on something, and I would like to blame it on El Nino that we've been talking about all year here, supercharging our atmosphere with not only heat but a lot of moisture coming off the Pacific. So that's something to think about. I was just up in Bertle and Fox Warren. There's a lot of cereal crops, especially wheat, that have fallen over or lodged quite flat. It almost looked like a twister had gone through, but it was super heavy rain that I had heard from my colleague, Lionel Caskew, there up in that area.
1: Well, back to your Wado field day. Again, I'm glad you didn't have torrential rain and wind and hail and tornadoes and all those things that day. Was there anything, again, a takeaway for yourself that you kind of learned that caught your attention?
6: Well, certainly I kind of listened to a lot of the greenhouse gas talk that Mario Tenuta was talking about, and it certainly does pay value to listen to that information because there are products that are working and there are products that are not working in that industry. These products are out there, buyer beware kind of thing. They can save you a lot of money, but also they can waste you a lot of money if they're not helping at all. So I think paying attention to some of that detail and data that's coming out of the research is very worthwhile for the farmer and the agronomist out there.
1: So I guess farmers know where to go to find that information then, yeah?
6: Yes. You know, obviously, you know, hitting Google would be great. And if you can match up, you know, maybe using some of the AI tools to just kind of open it up as a topic, use terms like fertilizer inhibitors or nitrification inhibitors, denitrification, type in Mario Tenuta, what should I be watching for, what works, what doesn't. You'd be surprised at what you can find. But also you can contact, you know, the researchers directly, like myself or Mario or the soil nutrient specialist, Marla Rickman, with our province. They can spin you in the right direction. We also have our commodity group agronomists to rely on. The Manitoba Crop Alliance has people that can help you with that. So communication is number one to get to know these products, and it's best to get an unbiased opinion on these sorts of things to save yourself a lot of money.
1: That's a really good tip. Like, you know, as if farming isn't expensive enough, if you're going to purchase something, make sure it's actually useful.
6: Yeah. I like to use science to, you know, it gives you a better chance, which is what scientists call probability, a better probability of making a better decision. And rather than, you know, getting seduced by some of the marketing, marketing is there to communicate to you, but also is there to sell it to you. You have to be critical that these things are working.
0: Scott Chalmers with Manitoba Agriculture, and more from Scott is coming up quick. For CJRB Radio, I'm Betty Sawatsky.

0: Well, I can tell you, Eva, I have two of these three things in abundance.
1: Okay.
0: One I do not. Time, love, and money.
1: Yes. Which one do you not?
0: Yeah, exactly. That was music from Ronnie Millsap on Tuesday's morning show. It is July 21st. Cooler and more comfortable today as we look at daytime highs around 22 degrees across southern Manitoba. Lots of sunshine, though, but I've been mentioning all morning, Eva, this coolness, if you will, which really it's not that cool,
1: right?
0: Is only lasting for a day or so. A big warm-up starts tomorrow and expect it to last for the weekend. So
1: today's the day to mow the lawn,
0: you
1: do
0: got
1: some
0: it.
1: Of those things.
0: Unfortunately, my schedule is full today, so I will have the pleasure of mowing the lawn in the heat and humidity either tomorrow or Thursday. But que sera, sera, as they say. Yeah. I was sharing with our listening friends, Eva, about 20 minutes ago that you were very quick to tell me, Chris, I've got questions for Did You Know today.
1: That's right.
0: So I'm ready to go. What do you have?
1: Okay, well, I happen to know you're a pretty big cereal guy.
0: I am very big in the cereal.
1: There's always a box in the studio. That way you can have a quick bite in the morning. And yesterday, that was your first day back from vacation. And, you know, I thought I heard you wondering if your cereal had gone stale sitting there all week.
0: You got it. I was actually quite concerned about that because it had been in my office somewhat closed.
1: Yeah.
0: Surprisingly, it was still good.
1: Okay.
0: So
1: still
0: it was
1: a bit
0: okay.
1: of crunch.
0: Yep.
1: All right. Well, that did get me thinking about this morning's Did You Know? And since you are our resident cereal expert, here's the first question. The breakfast cereal that we know today was invented by accident, but what was the accident?
0: Ooh.
1: Right? A, someone left cooked grain out too long. B, a baker used the wrong type of flour. Or C, a farmer spilled corn into a hot oven.
0: Wow. Okay, I'm going to go with that. Was it cooked oats or cooked grain, the first option?
1: Yes, someone left cooked grain out too long.
0: Yeah, I'm going to go with that.
1: Okay, and that is correct.
0: Oh, really? Wow.
1: Yeah, in 1894, this goes way back, Dr. John Harvey Kellogg and his brother, they accidentally left cooked wheat sitting out too long, and then when they rolled it out, it turned into flakes instead of a sheet. And they just baked them. People loved them. And
0: Kellogg Corn Flakes were born.
1: There they were.
0: Very cool.
1: All right. Well, up next, the first cold breakfast cereal invented in 1863 was so hard people had to do what before they could eat it? A, bake it in the oven for 20 minutes. B, soak it in milk overnight. Or C, crush it with a rolling pin.
0: Okay, like I was thinking soak it in milk, but during that time frame milk may not have been as widely or as easily available,
1: right?
0: So I'm gonna go with the crush with the rolling pin.
1: That'd be satisfying too.
0: Yes, it was.
1: But actually it was B, soaking it in milk overnight. In 1863, Dr. James Caleb Jackson created that first cold breakfast cereal. It was made from heavy graham flour and was so hard people did have to soak it in milk overnight before they could
0: actually consume it.
1: Yeah. So our next cereal, it actually caused a bit of a family feud.
0: Oh, okay.
1: Yeah. So in 1906, the Kellogg brothers, they had a big disagreement about their cornflakes. What were they fighting over? A, whether to add sugar to the recipe. B, whether to put the cereal in a bag or a box. Or C, whether cornflakes should be served hot or cold.
0: Wow. Okay.
1: Mm-hmm.
0: Wow, those are some interesting options. All three could cause a...
1: There's a few that... Yeah.
0: Disruption. You know, I'm going to go with the sugar thing. You know, I can see that being a health discussion, a cost...
1: Right,
0: investment,
1: a cost,
0: right?
1: Absolutely. Sugar was not cheap.
0: I will go with the sugar caused the disagreement.
1: Okay, and you are correct. The answer is that W.K. Kellogg wanted to add the sugar to make the cornflakes, you know, more appealing to the public, add some flavor. And his brother, Dr. John Harvey Kellogg, thought that that would ruin the health benefits. You know, I can see that. And the dispute got so big that W.K. started his own company, which became Kellogg's.
0: Very cool.
1: So there's that. And we're going to move on here. Some cereal brands. We're going to move on to the next one.
0: Okay.
1: will spend millions of dollars creating characters or mascots that people will remember. And after the Second World War, cereal companies, they began changing the way that they marketed their breakfast cereals. So who were they focusing on? A, busy parents that were looking for those quick meals. B, children who could influence what their families bought. Or C, factory workers that were needing more energy for those long shifts.
0: I'm going to go with the children, and they were marketing to the kiddos, right?
1: Yeah. Yeah, that is right. It was the 1950s, and cereal companies, they started making sweeter cereals and made some colorful characters like Tony the Tiger. And they even filled Saturday morning TV with cereal commercials.
0: Sure did.
1: If you watch cartoons, you might remember that.
0: Absolutely. And we can't forget Toucan Sam, right?
1: All right. So there you go. Who knew? There is so much history behind that bowl of cereal. So now we know. And I think the big question left is, how long has that box in the studio actually been sitting there, Chris? Might have to check that date on the box.
0: Yeah, that might be for an off-air conversation. And now we know as we head toward 8.
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4: If you've signed the back of your driver's license to be an organ donor, we thank you. But did you know that it's still your family that makes the ultimate decision? That's why you have to discuss it with them. So, if you're listening to this right now with someone in your family, look at them and say, "I want to be an organ donor." We'll wait a moment while you do that. There. It's done. Thank you. From the Kidney Foundation of Canada.
5: Welcome back. I'm Betty Sawatsky. You've been listening to my conversation with Applied Research Specialist with Manitoba Agriculture, Scott Chalmers, who heads up the Wado crop testing team near Mileta. In this last part of our conversation, Scott shares on those things to watch for in the field now during these tropical growing conditions.
6: Continue scouting in the field. I'm sure the insects will be coming on strong. We're certainly in the conditions for lots of disease. I've already started to hear about Fusarium head blight symptoms taking hold. I was looking for Sclerotinia myself within my dry beans in my garden, but I couldn't see any. But I did see common bacterial blight on them. I've been trying to look for pea aphids. We're at the perfect stage for them. A couple of producers were talking about the canola seed pod weevils. Some around Regent were finding threshold values there enough to apply insecticides. We've certainly had the conditions for a lot of leaf disease in cereals, given some of the heavy dew that we've been seeing in the mornings. Because we have so much moisture in the air, we've got hot days ahead, cool nights. These are perfect situations for disease, especially given all the moisture fuel available. Such a lush crop, too. It's going to be interesting to see how bad it is and how we can cope and prevent this from happening worse. Mm-hmm. Rotation will be a game changer. If you've got a really good rotation, if you've got a really good agronomy program, you've got people scouting your fields, these things do pay off, especially on years like this when the stakes are really high. You've got a really beautiful crop or a stressed crop. You're kind of teetering on the edge of good and bad. You might be able to influence that quite well.
7: Right. That's the big message here, is to be certainly hands-on in each of your crops to see exactly what's going on. Oh, my goodness. And then my husband Clarence was saying that who he works for is Barry Reimer here in the Killarney area. So as Barry is spraying, he's got his phone recording the herd of elk that are in his canola field. There's all kinds of challenges when it comes to farming. And this year just seems to be compiling more and more challenges all the time. So when I see some counseling and things like that for farmers, I'm glad that there are some organizations that are stepping up to the plate in that area, because some of our farming community are having a hard time.
6: That's right. And it's always important to check in with each other too, neighbor to neighbor kind of thing. or friend to friend. It can be a stressful time of year. And given the world situation right now, everything seems to be up in the air. Encourage, give compliments to each other. That makes everybody feel a lot better.
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2: 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It's Tuesday, July 21st, and yes, it has been hot and humid and at times pretty uncomfortable so far this season, but there is one big positive, at least from my perspective, that this hot and humid weather has provided. I'll tell you what I think that is in 10 minutes. Right now, 8 o'clock.
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4: Looking at a mix of sun and cloud today, some light winds as we work our way up to a high of 22 degrees. I'm Alexander Peters, and Manitoba Agriculture is encouraging farmers to keep on the lookout for crop disease. Scott Chalmers is an applied research specialist at the Wado Test Plots near Melitta, and he says right now we've got the conditions for crop disease given the heavy dew we're seeing in the mornings.
5: Rotation will be a game changer. If you've got a really good rotation, if you've got a really good agronomy program, you've got people scouting your fields, these things do pay off, especially on years like this when the stakes are really high, you've got a really beautiful crop or a stressed crop, you're kind of teetering on the edge of good and bad. You might be able to influence that quite well.
4: Each year, about 200 stakeholders and the Prairie Province's cattle industry converge on the Killarney Golf Course in support of the Manitoba Livestock Marketing Association. The Cattlemen's Annual Golf Tournament raises funds for the association, but they also give back to the community. Executive Administrator Rick Wright explains.
6: In the province for this year, we'll pick a community project to donate to. A couple of years ago, we donated Stars Air Ambulance. So we've donated to a number of things. From the profits of that particular deal and the profits we retain this year will go towards covering our costs in the Livestock Inspection Framework Development Committee, working with industry and government to get a program that works for Manitoba producers and will keep our industry sustainable in the future.
4: The Cattlemen's Golf Tournament takes place next week Thursday at the Killarney Lakeside Golf Club, complete with a steak supper and live auction. Every day we're delivering the news of your community to you here on the radio, but we can also deliver it directly to your inbox if you subscribe to the daily news on Discover Westman.
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4: Looking at a mix of sun and cloud today, some light winds working away up to a high of 22 degrees, humidex 25, UV index of 8. Tonight, a few clouds, hazy and a low of 11. Wednesday, a mix of sun and cloud, hazy, high of 28, humidex 32. Thursday, sunny, high of 30. Currently in Pilot Mound, it is 14 degrees and 13 degrees in the rest of Westman. Winds are coming in from the northwest at 7 kilometers per hour with a relative humidity of 97%. Your real-time radar and local weather are waiting for you on Discover Westman.
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0: Brand new music from past Made in Manitoba guests Brothers Keep, who will be the headliner Friday night at the Manitoba Sunflower Festival in Altona. That song, If You're Like Me. It's Tuesday, July 21st. I'm Chris Sumner. Sunny start to the day. In fact, we're expecting a mainly sunny day. A little cooler and more comfortable, though, with less humidity, highs of 22, but warming up quickly starting tomorrow. So one thing the hot and humid weather we've had for much of the summer so far has allowed us to do is ample opportunity to cook outdoors with minimal chances of rain a lot of evenings. I've taken full advantage of that, especially last week while I was at the camper during my week of vacation. Hot dogs, steak, breakfast hash, and most excitingly for me, a disco were all part of the outdoor cooking agenda. I know many of you are just as passionate about your enjoyment of getting outdoors and firing up the grill, smoker, barbecue, or flat top. There's just something a little different and maybe even a little more special about flipping burgers outdoors or getting those char lines just right on your steak while the warm summer breeze drifts by and your family and friends watch you intently, awaiting word, supper's ready. Well, considering the cooler temperatures today, this evening looks like the perfect opportunity to fire up the barbecue. We'll look at those details in about 10 minutes after music from Jason Kirkness, the Wilkinsons, and Johnson Crook.
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That was Leavin' by Jason Kirkness. Well, there was just enough of a light drizzle of rain yesterday evening that I thought, well, maybe I'm off the hook. But this morning, I'm looking around and seeing that my plants, they could still use a little top up. The good news is we are expecting a slightly cooler day today, and that should help everything stand up again and give those plants a bit of a break from the heat stress that they've been dealing with. I don't know if I can blame all of this on the heat of this summer, but my plum tree has already dropped pretty well all of its plums, and my apple tree, I think I counted a total of 5 apples on the same branch, and that's the total for the entire tree. The gooseberry bushes, they're looking a little similar. There's not much there.

0: So I'll put that question on the list for Carla Hersina when she gets back in studio for the Lawn and Garden Journal. Maybe she can explain what's going on. Carla won't be in the studio this weekend, so we will be airing a best of edition of the Lawn and Garden Journal. We're revisiting some of the most common questions that we've received because good gardening advice, that is always worth hearing again. Well, let's find out what the weather has in store for us today. Those details are coming up.
1: James Taylor sang, "I've seen fire and I've seen rain." And at the Green Spot Home and Garden, you can sing about them too. Because yes, we've got fire and we've got rain. Or in our words, fire tables and water fountains. 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Everything is coming up green.
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4: 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Also, a reminder that as part of Sports Days, there will be an outdoor market on Main from 3 until 7 o'clock in Minto. Let's have a look at the forecast. Sunny and quite pleasant today as we work our way toward a high of 22 degrees. We're looking at a few clouds tonight. Hazy conditions, overnight low 11. Mainly sunny Wednesday, still hazy, high 28. Thursday, sunshine 30 degrees. Friday, a mix of sun and clouds, 60% chance of showers, high 31. Around the region this hour, it's currently 15 in Melitta, Bois of Ain, Killarney, Brandon, and Souris. Also 15 this morning in Pilot Mound. Wind from the northwest at 7. Relative humidity is 94%. Make better plans with accurate local forecasts on the CDK Electric weather page on the Discover Westman app.
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11: Coach of the Wawanisa Brewers, Kevin Cullen, says he owes a debt of gratitude to the community that has supported the ball club so diligently over the years, especially this season.
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11: 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In the WNBA, Las Vegas defeated Toronto 109-83. And in Major League Baseball, the offensive struggles continue for the Toronto Blue Jays as they lost to Tampa 7-1. I'm Dave Anthony.
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0: Hi, I'm Eva of CJRB, highlighting what is on the go in the city of Brandon. 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
4: You are listening to The Morning Show on a sunny Tuesday morning, July 21st. I'm Chris Sumner, and hopefully Harold Giesbrecht and Heart of the South will bring a little more sunshine to your Saturday night. It's another giveaway weekend during the program upcoming for a still relatively new gospel music festival. Harold will tell us more in 10 minutes. Right now, the latest in local headlines and a double check of your forecast. 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
18: We're looking at a mix of sun and cloud today. Some light winds working our way up to a high of 22 degrees. I'm Alexander Peters, and every summer, the Manitoba Livestock Marketing Association hosts their annual Cattlemen's Golf Tournament at the Killarney Golf Course. Executive Administrator for the MLMA, Rick Wright, says this is the biggest fundraising event of the year for their association, taking place this year on July 30th.
19: It's a big deal. It's always well received. We go back to Killarney because the support in that area is extremely generous. The course is a great course, and the volunteers at the golf course help make this thing happen. Last year, I think we raised for the United Church in Killarney about $1,500 on some pies that we auctioned off for them. And, you know, cattlemen are really generous people. They support a lot of things, and we're very fortunate they support our event. And we're pretty happy to pour some of that money back into the local economy.
18: The MLMA has donated money to the Killarney Golf Course Cart Replacement Project, as well as Stars Air Ambulance throughout the Cattlemen's Golf Tournament. Hot days, cool nights, and a lot of moisture in the air. These are the perfect conditions for disease, says Manitoba Agriculture's Scott Chalmers. In addition to that, Chalmers warns that insects will be coming in strong in our crops, and so scouting in the fields is critical.
20: We're certainly in the conditions for lots of disease. I've already started to hear about Fusarium head blight symptoms taking hold. I was looking for Sclerotinia myself within my dry beans in my garden, but I couldn't see any. But I did see common bacterial blight on them. I've been trying to look for pea aphids. We're at the perfect stage for them. A couple of producers were talking about the canola seed pod weevils. Some around Regent were finding threshold values there enough to apply insecticides.
18: We're gathering all the news of the day and delivering it directly into your inbox. 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
18: Looking at a mix of sun and cloud today, some light winds working our way up to a high of 22 degrees, humidex 25, UV index of 8. Tonight, a few clouds, hazy and a low of 11. Wednesday, a mix of sun and cloud, hazy, high of 28, humidex 32. Thursday, sunny, high of 30. Currently in Pilot Mound, it is 14 degrees and 13 degrees in the rest of West Man. Winds are coming in from the northwest at 7 kilometers per hour with a relative humidity of 97%. Your real-time radar and local weather are waiting for you on Discover West Man.

0: Aaron Bucks, Your Love Words on Tuesday's morning show. It's July 21st. A break in the humidity today, but not for long. Warming up in a hurry tomorrow. Looking at a mainly sunny sky today. Highs of 22 degrees expected across southern Manitoba. Well, Harold Giesbrecht is getting ready for another Heart of the South Saturday night. It will include a focus on a gospel music festival that's still relatively new. The Peace Country Gospel Jamboree. It's coming up July 31st through August 2nd near Beaver Lodge, Alberta.
1: Of course, Chris, over the years, we've talked about the Red Deer Convention so many times. And of course, that is no longer since the COVID years kind of thing. So the Peace Country Gospel Jamboree, I think this has emerged as now Canada's biggest gospel music event. Now, they're probably a little more into the country gospel than Southern gospel. And their lineup kind of reflects that. People, you know, especially the country lovers in the audience will recognize the name Lisa Brokaw or Mid-South, of course, Canada's double portion, Bruce Reimer, who grew up in Manitoba, but now living in Northern Alberta. And then a group we're going to feature on the program this weekend, more in the bluegrass vein, a group called Chosen Road.
0: And just tell us a little bit more about Chosen Road.
1: Absolutely. They are Daywind recording artists, and so we've been able to access some of their music that way. And so our listeners, especially those that, you know, I know we've got a lot of people that love that bluegrass style of music. So this is one program you don't want to miss because these guys do bluegrass and they do it well.
0: And we do realize that Beaver Lodge, Alberta is a bit of a hike from southern Manitoba, but we did want to mention quickly here, Harold, there will be a giveaway for the Peace Country Gospel Jamboree this Saturday.
1: That's right. And maybe more for those who have friends or relatives up in Peace Country, Northern Alberta, to make sure, you know, maybe you can even enter for your friends and your neighbors, your relatives up there. And we're giving away a 4-pack of tickets to the Peace Country Gospel Jamboree. It's coming up July 31st through August 2nd.
0: So listen for that giveaway opportunity during Saturday night's Heart of the South with Harold Giesbrecht. 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Temperatures across Canada now, mainly sunny and 14 this morning in Victoria, 17 in Vancouver, 11 degrees in Prince George, 16 in Edmonton, 15 in Calgary, a pair of 13s and hazy in Saskatoon and Regina, mainly sunny and 15 in Winnipeg, 17 this morning in Thunder Bay, 23 in Toronto and Montreal, 22 in Ottawa, Quebec City, Fredericton and Halifax, 21, Charlottetown, 20, also St. John's. In Canada's north, 13 in Whitehorse, 16 in Yellowknife, and 13 degrees, partly cloudy in Iqaluit. That's a look at temperatures across Canada. Your forecast, which includes a warm-up for the weekend, on the way.
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0: If you've been looking for a break in the humidity, today is your day, but unfortunately the reprieve won't last long. Mainly sunny today, high 22 degrees with a clear sky and hazy conditions tonight. Overnight low 11. Tomorrow warming up in a hurry, mainly sunny Wednesday, hazy still, high 28 and feeling like 32. Sunshine Thursday, high 30 degrees, Friday sun and cloud, good chance of showers. and a high of 31. Currently 15 in Melitta, Boise of Ane, Killarney, Brandon, Souris, and Pilot Mound. Wind from the northwest at 7. Relative humidity 94%. Weather impacts every plan. 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
0: It's Tuesday, July 21st, time to open up our anniversary album. 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Here it is, and to all the couples today, congratulations.

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2: 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Hi, I'm Pete Smith. Here's an interesting thought that I found challenging from Luke 1, verse 64. And his mouth was opened immediately, and his tongue loosed, and he spake and praised God. Zechariah couldn't speak for at least 9 months. But when he did speak, we are told that the first thing out of his mouth was praise to God. He didn't talk about his experience in the temple, of meeting the angel, or his excitement in having a child. He didn't complain about not being able to speak. He spoke about what was in his heart. What is in my heart when I speak to someone? May it be that my heart is full of the Lord Jesus, and that things concerning him are what come out of my mouth first. 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
5: Looking at a mix of sun and cloud today, some light winds working our way up to a high of 22 degrees. I'm Alexander Peters, and the Cattlemen's Golf Tournament is returning to the Killarney Golf Course next week as the signature fundraiser for the Manitoba Livestock Marketing Association. Executive Administrator Rick Wright says each year the event brings about 200 people involved in the Canadian cattle industry to Killarney.
6: We also use some of the money for community projects. And just to give you an idea, you know, last year we donated $5,000 to the Killarney Golf Course for their new cart project, and that was in recognition of the many volunteers that help out at our tournament from the Killarney area and the sponsors from the Boys Vane Killarney area. We have participants that come in from across the country, right, from Moose Jaw to Winnipeg, producers and marketers that come together for our event.
5: The annual Cattlemen's Golf Tournament takes place next week, Thursday, at the Killarney Lakeside Golf Club. And last week, area farmers gathered at the Crop Research Farm near Melitta for the annual Wado Field Day. Presentations and demonstrations shared on the current crop projects and recent research findings through Manitoba agriculture. Applied research specialist Scott Chalmers says one presentation that caught his attention was the Dr. Mario Canuta from the University of Manitoba on greenhouse gases and nitrification inhibitors.
7: It certainly does pay value to listen to that information because there are products that are working and there are products that are not working in that industry. These products are out there, buyer beware kind of thing. They can save you a lot of money, but also they can waste you a lot of money if they're not helping at all. So I think paying attention to some of that detail and data that's coming out of the research is very worthwhile for the farmer and the agronomist out there.
5: Get the news of the day conveniently delivered to your email inbox and subscribe to the Daily News on Discover Westman.
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5: Looking at a mix of sun and cloud today, some light winds working our way up to a high of 22 degrees, Humidex 25, UV index of 8. Tonight, a few clouds, hazy and a low of 11. Wednesday, a mix of sun and cloud, hazy, high of 28, Humidex 32. Thursday, sunny, high of 30. Currently in Pilot Mound, it is 14 degrees and 13 degrees in the rest of West Man. Winds are coming in from the northwest at 7 kilometers per hour with a relative humidity of 97%. Your real-time radar and local weather are waiting for you on Discover West Man.
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0: The West Coast Instrumentalists, Beneath the Cross of Jesus. Tuesday, July 21st, we always appreciate you spending time with us here on The Morning Show. I'm Chris Sumner. Earlier today, I shared how I played catch for the first time in years with a friend last night in the park, and it has me thinking about all those teams that won gold at provincials over the past couple of weekends that are now moving on to either Westerns or, for those that are in the AAA division, potentially moving on to Baseball Canada's National Championships. I know last night, as we were in the park, there was a diamond that was full of players practicing for what I assume is either Westerns or Nationals. So to the teams across Southern Manitoba, of which there will be many, good luck as you continue to practice for this next opportunity to win yet another championship. A look at the forecast on the way.
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0: If you've been looking for a break in the humidity, today is your day. But unfortunately, the reprieve won't last long. Mainly sunny today, high 22 degrees with a clear sky and hazy conditions tonight. Overnight low 11. Tomorrow, warming up in a hurry. Mainly sunny Wednesday, hazy still, high 28 and feeling like 32. Sunshine Thursday, high 30 degrees. Friday, sun and cloud, good chance of showers, and a high of 31. Currently 15 in Melitta, Boise, Vane, Killarney, Brandon, Souris, and Pilot Mound. Wind for the northwest at 7. Relative humidity 94%. Weather impacts every plan. 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
4: And it is end time for today's morning show. Well, just about, give or take a few minutes. Tuesday, July 21st. Thank you for being here. I'm Chris Sumner. We'll be back tomorrow morning. Early morning show begins at 5:30. We officially throw open the gates for another day at 6 a.m. Keep in mind, if you're not a big fan of humidity, today is the day to be outdoors or get that lawn work done, because the humidity and heat cranking back up again quickly starting tomorrow and lasting through the weekend. Back to the Bible Canada on the way in a few minutes after Mark Fair and Jeff Weeb. He's my best friend.

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3: Hi, this is Ben Lowell, and welcome to Back to the Bible Canada with Dr. John Neufeld. We continue our series today, Danger from Within, with a message titled The Influence of False Teachers. So turn in your Bibles to 2 Peter chapter 2, verses 17 to 22, as we join Dr. Neufeld now.
4: False teachers lead weak and vulnerable people astray. It's not just that they're arrogant and won't submit to legitimate authority. I mean, if that were all, well, they'd be only harming themselves. It's that they're leading people astray. See, for faithful Christians, the emphasis must always be the purity of the gospel. But what happens if we buy some false teaching? How can anyone, after all, be right about everything? Now, if you don't know this yet, let this sink in. There's a world of difference between differences on some points of doctrine and differences over things that are essential and affect salvation. Let's put it into practical terms. You know, for one, Christians have long had differing views on the exact sequence of events that will precede the second coming of Jesus. I mean, some argue that Christians are going to be raptured before the Great Tribulation begins. Others argue that Christians will suffer through the Great Tribulation and be raptured on the other side. And still others argue that the talk of the Great Tribulation is a metaphor for the struggle with the world of flesh and devil that's going on at the present time. See, I'm not saying that these debates are unimportant, but let's also be clear. In most cases, those on various sides of the debate are biblicists. They believe the gospel. They believe in the one true Jesus. They hold to the inerrancy of Scripture. They believe that at the end of the age, Christ will return and establish his eternal kingdom. It's a serious error to call these kind of differences false teaching. But there are false teachings that, if they are swallowed, affect a person's eternity. And from what we've read in 2 Peter so far, Peter's concerned with the false teaching that claims you can be in Christ and keep walking in unrepentant sin. And that's the key to today's study. If the gullible, the weak, the vulnerable swallow false teaching, they're going to be muddled and ineffective at best, or they'll make a total shipwreck of their salvation at worst. Well, that's the introduction, so let's begin by reading today's text, 2 Peter 2, 17 to 22. These are waterless springs and mists driven by a storm. For them, the gloom of utter darkness has been reserved. For speaking loud boasts of folly, they entice by sensual passions of the flesh those who are barely escaping from those who live in error. They promise them freedom, but they themselves are slaves of corruption. For whatever overcomes a person, to that he is enslaved. For if after they have escaped the defilements of the world through the knowledge of our Lord and Savior, Jesus Christ, they are again entangled in them and overcome, the last state has become worse for them than the first. For it would have been better for them never to have known the way of righteousness than after knowing it to turn back from the holy commandment delivered to them. What the true proverb says has happened to them: the dog returns to its own vomit, and the sow, after washing herself, returns to wallow in the mire. Now, if you're tracking with me and have heard the earlier passages that I've discussed, you're going to remember that Peter was discussing the character of false teachers. But now his emphasis shifts from the actual teachers themselves to the effect that they have on their followers. And at first glance, it might seem that verse 17 is still speaking about the character of the false teachers. Remember, verse 17 said, "These are waterless springs and mist driven by a storm. For them the gloom of utter darkness has been reserved." But pay attention to the metaphors. The first is that of a waterless spring. You know, Jude speaks about the same thing, and he uses the metaphor of clouds without rain. Well, in either case, the meaning's the same. You gotta imagine a traveler walking through a desert and the water runs out. He's now desperate. He needs a drink. He sees a spring from a distance and he leaves every other direction he might have taken. And he heads towards that spring only to realize that he's used every last bit of energy of going towards that spring when it's dry. And that's the effect of false teachers on their followers. They've come to a false teacher because their souls deeply needed to drink. And at first it may seem that here is that for which their soul craves. And only later do they find out they've received nothing. They're still dry and barren. And the next image is mist driven by a storm. You know, once the mist overtakes you, you can't see your way through. You're now in a fog. And where you might have seen things clearly, now confusion reigns. So the false teachers seem so sure of things at the first, but one who is under their teaching for some time becomes steadily confused. Finally, the image is one of utter darkness, and once utter darkness descends, it seems that there's no way out. And so that's the basic problem with false teachers. At first, they seem to promise so much, but progressively, they're going to leave their followers tired, lacking in the thing that they once thought was there, and their souls are starving. I've seen this again and again. I mean, talk to someone who's been under false teaching for many years, and the certainty and clarity that was promised them when they were a newly convert to that movement is gone. What has replaced it is weariness and emptiness of soul. If they're allowed to be honest, and if they're given the safety to express what they've experienced, it's a nagging sense of disappointment. All they were supposed to experience came to nothing. Jeremiah spoke about that in his day, Jeremiah 2:12-13. "Be appalled, O heavens, at this. Be shocked, be utterly desolate, declares the Lord. For my people have committed two evils. They have forsaken me, the fountain of living water, and hewn out cisterns for themselves, broken cisterns that can hold no water." It's an amazing image. God offers a spring of living water, and the people have refused. Instead, they've dug out a cistern of stale water, but that water keeps leaking away, and they're left only with a barren, dry hole. It's what the followers of false teachers have in the end that concerns Peter. And well, he should be concerned, because Peter is a shepherd. He's a pastor who's much concerned with the well-being of others. Now, having stated his basic premise, false teachers promise much, but in the end will not satisfy, Peter's now ready to talk about specifics. And here's the first one. It's found in verse 18. "For speaking loud boasts of folly, they entice by sensual passions of the flesh those who are barely escaping from those who live in error." See, false teachers, says Peter, entice their followers rather than appeal to them. So let's see what the false teachers do. Peter mentions that they speak loud boasts of folly. And to be clear, Paul himself in his letters speaks much about boasting. Yeah. 1 Corinthians 1:29, he says that the gospel of Jesus Christ is such that when it's understood, no human being can boast about anything before God. And then two verses later, he says, "Let the one who boasts boast in the Lord." And of course, there's the very famous Galatians 6 verse 14. "But far be it from me to boast except in the cross of our Lord Jesus Christ, by which the world has been crucified to me and I to the world." And in contrast, says Peter, here's what a false teacher does. They boast in themselves, either in their insights, in their accomplishments, or in something. And their followers become enamored with them. "Look how great they are," say the followers. You know, I know one pastor who also wrote books and regularly told his congregation that he was keeping track of the numbers as to how far he had risen among the most influential voices in America. See, it seems to me the congregation was eating that stuff up. They loved it. "Boasting out of their own folly," says Peter. He calls this boasting foolishness, madness, stupidity. If people knew the theology of the cross, they'd cease boasting immediately. And then, says Peter, they not only boast and attract followers by that, they also entice sensual passions of the flesh. See, the flesh might be desire for sex or power or wealth or fame or intellectual brilliance, but the false teachers promise that God's going to give you something that your sinful flesh always wanted. And in the next phrase, you can see exactly where Peter is getting to. He says false teachers entice those who are barely escaping. Well, who are those people? Well, maybe they're new converts. And this is one of the fascinating things about false teachers. They rarely go out and win people who are, shall we say, in the world or a part of wider non-Christian culture. Their target is to go after so-called new believers, immature believers, badly trained believers. Whether it's liberal Christian professors in seminary who confuse young men and women, or groups like the Jehovah's Witnesses, or a vast number of people in between, each of those groups have grown by targeting the weak, the erring, the straying, or those confused. A little word about myself. I was, as a young man, going off to seminary so many years ago, and I had been confused by false teachers, and now I was sitting under liberal seminary professors, by God's grace. I double-read for all my classes, reading conservative Christian texts alongside of assigned liberal texts. You know, the Holy Spirit saved me. And because false teachers make loud boasts and ridicule true teachers of the Word, I heard plenty of that in seminary. A group of people who would say, you know, wow, look at how silly those who believe in inerrancy are. In the end, they're waterless clouds, dry springs in a desert. Everything they promised ended up in nothing.
3: 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Here's the good news. God gets it. In Jesus, God stepped fully into our world. 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
4: The great problem with all false teaching is that when one follows what the false teachers say, did you know what they don't tell you is everything they give you is powerless in the face of sin? Look at verse 19. They promise them freedom, but they themselves are slaves of corruption. For whatever overcomes a person, to that he's enslaved. Isn't that what everyone's hungering for? So let's face it. We all want it, don't we? Freedom. Freedom from tyranny, freedom from government intrusion or government overreach into our lives, freedom to pursue our heart's desire, freedom to live in the way we wish to live. And please don't hear me mocking any of that. God did not create us to be in bondage. I mean, read the second book in the Bible, the book of Exodus, and see Israel groaning under the burden of oppression. The book of Exodus says that God heard their groaning. I mean, hear the stories of those who are in parts of the world today. And they live in a caste system or some other system that permanently places them in an inferior position and bestows on them a lesser status. Hear the stories of people who live in generational poverty or the stories of people who have no access to education or to the levers of power to change their own lives. Indeed, hear the stories of people when the government spies on every aspect of their lives. And what do people want? They want freedom. The desire for freedom is not to be despised. No, Peter's not mocking the desire people have to be free. Indeed, the gospel of Jesus is concerned with freedom. But there's something horribly deceitful about false teachers. They, like so many others, promise freedom. But what you don't know about these people is not only are they unable to give you what they promise, but they themselves have been unable to free themselves. They're not free people, they're slaves. How so? Because the ultimate freedom, before which all other forms of freedom pale in comparison, is to be free from sin. I'll provide the easiest example. Imagine a well-educated young woman from a wealthy, upwardly mobile family. She's completely hooked on fentanyl. Every advantage she might have is only a cruel illusion, as her flesh overpowers her will and robs her of every advantage that should have been hers. Soon she's going to die in despair. I mean, what's political freedom to someone like that? And that's what Peter means when he says, everything that overcomes a person, to that he or she is enslaved. And that means that your will might say, you know, I'm going to take freedom, but the flesh mocks the will and thinks the will is but weak and easily defeated. So your will says, I choose freedom, but the flesh, like Pharaoh in the book of Exodus, says, oh no, you remain my slave. And that's the issue of the gospel. To be free, truly free, is to be a slave of Christ. Peter began his letter that way, said Simeon Peter, a servant, a doulos, a slave of Christ. The one who is Christ's slave is the person who doesn't need to serve any other master. It was Bob Dylan who years ago sang the song, You've Got to Serve Somebody. He said, it might be the devil and it might be the Lord, but you've got to serve somebody. How happy are those who are slaves of Christ, for that truly is the freedom that our souls need. But the false teachers, they're not free. Peter says they themselves are slaves of corruption. So why do you think there are so many sexual scandals in the church? It's because people are slaves of corruption. I mean, they might say no, but the lower nature says yes. It's enslavement to the flesh that drives them along. And so among the followers of false teachers, the ones who have been promised freedom, eventually they're going to discover it was a false promise. Again, the image of waterless springs come to mind. So much was promised. In the end, the well was dry. No power over sin was provided. And let me stop here and make an appeal. Get away from teachers that are cool and attractive. Cling to teachers who know virtue, who are sober-minded, who practice self-control. I mean, they might not be as cool, but they're teaching the truth. And you will learn to yield to the Holy Spirit through them and win the war of the flesh. Finally, Peter brings the followers of false teachers to the end of the matter. And that shouldn't surprise us. Everything has to end somewhere. And so Peter asks his readers to consider, where will you be after you follow the false teacher? What will become of your life? You need to get beyond the initial excitement of being with a confident false teacher who makes fun of the commands that others live under and who proclaims himself to be the man you want to follow. Look at verses 20 to 22 again. For if after they have escaped the defilements of the world through the knowledge of our Lord and Savior Jesus Christ, they're again entangled in them and overcome, the last state has become worse for them than the first. For it would have been better for them never to have known the way of righteousness than after knowing it to turn back from the holy commandment delivered to them. What the true proverb says has happened to them. The dog returns to its own vomit, and the sow after washing herself returns to wallow in the mire. You know, in the earlier section, when we considered Peter's three examples, that of the, you know, fallen angels being brought to gloomy dungeons, and the world at Noah's time being drowned in the flood, and the twin cities of Sodom and Gomorrah being destroyed, in each one of those examples, we saw two characteristics that always lead to judgment. The first is lawlessness. I mean, why do I need to bow my head before God and His commands in my life? It seems so freeing to overthrow those shackles, doesn't it? Yeah, initially it does seem exhilarating. I know of one pastor who, you know, always would throw in an occasional F-bomb into his preaching to the delight of the audience. How freeing it was. You know, not like the dry preachers who were modest in speech. You know, I mean, lawlessness always comes first. But after that follows licentiousness or shameless immorality. That's what Peter is after when he speaks of the dog returning to its own vomit. I know that's a graphic image, but I wonder if you've witnessed a dog doing just that. You know, Peter says, let that image live inside you. It's the image of a young, weak, inexperienced, or gullible young person who has said, I wish to come to Jesus. Jesus can forgive my sins, make me whole. And that was the beginning. And then came the false teacher with his promises of freedom. Freedom to do what you want. Freedom to use your spirituality to get anything you want. And you never hear about, you know, bearing your own cross and joining Jesus on the pathway of suffering. You've never heard, unless you put to death the flesh is going to put you to death. You're never told that you needed to fight for holiness, for purity. But you heard so much about freedom and getting what you want. And then like a dog, You once vomited out your sin, and here you are. You're eating it all over again. What's become of you? Is this what you envisaged when you followed the false teacher and the false teaching? Did you see sexual exploitation and greed and lack of compassion and being taken advantage of and also taking advantage of others? The very vomit you once cast aside, it's what you're having for lunch now. It's a horrible image. How did it get to that, eating one's own sin over and over again? Notice the word defilements. At one time, they've escaped the defilements of the world. As we've seen before, this leads to the question of whether, you know, these people were actually saved in the first place and then lost their salvation. So let's understand. Salvation, when it's offered, is full, it's final, it's forever. Jesus said in John 10:28, I give them eternal life. No one, even false teachers, will be able to snatch them from my hand. Secondly, we also notice that from many texts in Scripture, that until the end, there's always going to be a mixing of true believers with false believers, and it's not going to be easy to tell them apart. And third, the test of whether one's a true believer is this test. When the Lord sends warnings, the true believer responds and repents. That's grace that comes with conversion. Yeah, of course, true believers also sin, but they will repent and seek the power of the Spirit to live victoriously over sin. Now, what Peter's describing is that there are those who heard the call to repent and believe, and in that call, they heard the call to escape the defilements of the world, and they acted. And then when the call came again to continue to flee from the defilements of the world, they didn't respond because they were listening to a false teacher. In the case of the false teachers, there was never a warning from them. Flee from things that pollute body and soul. See, this is the mark of those who are saved. They continue to take warnings seriously. Jesus said, they won't listen to a false teacher. Indeed, because of the assurances given by false teachers say, look, there's no danger. Just carry on. And then slowly, step by step, people become entangled in the sin they once left. Then, says Peter, what they become is worse than what they were before they heard the gospel. That's the ultimate tragedy of listening to false teachers. For when they are done with you, you're going to say, I wish I had never heard them in the first place and had never started down the road they painted for me. For what I was before I heard their message wasn't good, but what I became through their message was infinitely worse than what I had before I met them. And for all those reasons, it's important to warn against false teachers. It's a matter of the souls of countless men and women who might have lived for Christ.
3: Thanks for your message, John. Let me ask you, can we or even should we talk about and learn from those who've fallen from faith?
4: Yeah, I know. You know, personally for myself, Ben, I'd prefer not to, but I know that the Scripture demands that I should. And I know that we should because we have to paint a portrait of what falling from grace looks like so that we'd be shocked by it and say, you know, oh, Lord, keep me from these kind of errors. It's very important not only to learn, you know, the positive outcomes of certain people's lives, which we certainly should emulate, but we should also look at the negative outlook or outcome of certain people's lives, and we should say, Lord, keep me from walking the pathway that they walked or believing the doctrines that they taught.
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6: When I was a kid, my older brother convinced me that I had two stomachs. One was for meals and the other for dessert. That's why you always have room for dessert, he explained. I proudly shared this scientific discovery with my mother. She replied, I don't care how many stomachs you have, there's no dessert until you finish your Brussels sprouts. Oh, Mom, really? We always prayed before meals. My parents even thanked God for Brussels sprouts. To this day, I'm not entirely sure how God answered those prayers. Have you ever sat down to eat and thought, if I were being completely honest, my prayer would go something like this. Lord, this pizza has all the nutritional value of a Goodyear tire. Would you perform a miracle and help it nourish my body? Amen. What does God do with prayers like that? A Sunday school teacher once asked a little boy, Ronnie, do you say your prayers before meals? Ronnie replied, I have to. My mom is a terrible cook. Prayer. It's one of the greatest privileges we have, a direct line to the creator of the universe, available anytime, anywhere. According to Angus Reid, our two most common prayers are thank you and help. About 85% of Canadians say they pray, but only about 20% pray daily. Meanwhile, the average person checks their smartphone 186 times a day. We find time to scroll, to browse, and consume. But what if we gave God even a fraction of the time we give our phones? Isaiah 65:24 says, I will answer them before they even call to me. While they are still talking about their needs, I will go ahead and answer their prayers. One of the great mysteries of faith is that God already knows everything, yet still invites us to pray. Why? For one thing, an all-knowing God desires our fellowship. Because prayer isn't just about getting answers, it's about growing a relationship. 1 John 5:14 says, we are confident that he hears us whenever we ask for anything that pleases him. While Josh McDowell was attending seminary in California, his dad passed away. His mom had died years earlier, but Josh was unsure of her salvation. He became depressed, wondering if she was a Christian or not. The thought obsessed him. Lord, he prayed, somehow, give me the answer so I can get back to normal. I've just got to know. It seemed like an impossible request. 2 days later, Josh drove to the ocean and walked to the end of a pier to be alone. There sat an old woman in a lawn chair, fishing. She asked him where he grew up. Michigan, Union City, Josh replied. Nobody's heard of it. I tell people it's a suburb of Battle Creek, interrupted the woman. I had a cousin from there. Did you know the McDowell family? Stunned, Josh responded, yes, I'm Josh McDowell. I can't believe it, said the woman. I'm a cousin to your mother. Do you remember anything at all about my mother's spiritual life? Asked Josh. Why, sure. Your mom and I were just girls when a tent revival came to town. It was the fourth night. We both went forward to accept Christ. Josh startled the surrounding fishermen by shouting, praise God. Coincidence? Some would say so. But I wonder. What I do know is this. Prayer changes us. It reminds us that we are not alone. It draws us closer to God. And sometimes, in ways we may never fully understand this side of heaven, it lightens our load and changes circumstances too. One day, heaven will reveal countless stories of answered prayer we never knew about. Lives protected, hearts changed, doors opened, and burdens lifted. So until then, let's keep on praying. Except, perhaps, for Brussels sprouts.
5: Again, we share a message of hope and joy rooted in Jesus with thousands of listeners every weekday. But this isn't meant to be one-sided. We want to hear from you, too. Leslie recently wrote, this ministry has been so helpful to me. I share episodes with my family. I'm forever grateful. What does Laugh Again mean to you? We'd love to hear your story. Visit laughagain.ca/contact and share it with us today. Laugh Again. Truth bringing laughter.

0: Tuesday, July 21st, and our friends at the Boise Vane Morton Farmers Market hoping to see you on Thursday. And yes, barbecue and yes, entertainment will be there as well. I'll share the details in 15 minutes. Right now, 10 o'clock.
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2: Looking at a mix of sun and cloud today. Some light winds as we work our way up to a high of 22 degrees. I'm Alexander Peters, and Manitoba Agriculture is encouraging farmers to keep on the lookout for crop disease. Scott Chalmers is an applied research specialist at the Wado Test Plots near Melitta, and he says right now we've got the conditions for crop disease given the heavy dew we're seeing in the mornings.
3: Rotation will be a game changer. If you've got a really good rotation, if you've got a really good agronomy program, you've got people scouting your fields, these things do pay off, especially on years like this when the stakes are really high, you've got a really beautiful crop or a stressed crop, you're kind of teetering on the edge of good and bad. You might be able to influence that quite well.
2: Each year, about 200 stakeholders and the Prairie Province's cattle industry converge on the Killarney Golf Course in support of the Manitoba Livestock Marketing Association. The Cattlemen's Annual Golf Tournament raises funds for the association, but they also give back to the community. Executive Administrator Rick Wright explains.
4: In the province for this year, we'll pick a community project to donate to. A couple of years ago, we donated Stars Air Ambulance. We donated to a number of things. From the profits of that particular deal, and the profits we retain this year will go towards covering our costs in the Livestock Inspection Framework Development Committee, working with industry and government to get a program that works for Manitoba producers and will keep our industry sustainable in the future.
2: The Cattlemen's Golf Tournament takes place next week Thursday at the Killarney Lakeside Golf Club, complete with a steak supper and live auction. Every day we're delivering the news of your community to you here on the radio, but we can also deliver it directly to your inbox if you subscribe to the daily news on Discover Westman.
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16: 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Canola for November is trading at $807.10, down $3.10. Minneapolis spring wheat for September is at $6.91, down 1 cent. While September hard red winter wheat is at $7.19.5 a bushel, down 4 and a quarter cents. Looking at the row crops, December corn is at $4.70 and a quarter cents a bushel, down 2 and 3 quarter cents. November soybeans are trading at $12.23 a bushel, down 2.5 cents. And September Chicago wheat is at $6.69 a bushel, down 4.25 cents. In livestock, October live cattle are trading at $223.30, up $2.60. And August feeder cattle are at $352 even, gaining $6.05. October lean hogs are trading at $87.72, down 23 cents. For Golden West, I'm Natasha Wiebe.

0: Calamity Jane, Better Days, and Those Guys, Higher and Higher, starting the hour on CJRB, Radio 1220. A break from the humidity and heat today, heading toward highs of 22 degrees in the southwest, underneath a mainly sunny sky. 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

0: They grab his feet, smack him till he cries. He goes home the next afternoon.
1: Brad Paisley, Two People Fell in Love. Charlie Major before that, I'm Here. We're expecting a mainly sunny day across southern Manitoba. Highs around 22 degrees, but warming back up with humidity returning starting tomorrow. So after a full day of catching up after a week of vacation, I didn't want to lose an entire day indoors yesterday. So I suggested to a friend last night, hey, let's go to the park and play catch, as in let's grab our baseball gloves and just toss the ball around. I played minor baseball for years. I was also a head coach for quite some time, too. But it's been a while since I played catch with intent. Now, after the mandatory stretching required by all 40-somethings before physical activity, we started soft tossing and then, you know, worked our way back from each other to what I'd call a reasonable distance. Again, years since playing catch, right? So the first few tosses weren't exactly what we hoped for, both of us missing the respective catches, but things got a lot better from there. I even made a few leaping, and I use that term very loosely, catches. And the best part, my arm isn't even sore this morning. We had a ton of fun, and it sounds like we're already planning for another evening out. Now, it won't take long for much warmer conditions to return. In fact, tomorrow, the forecast details are coming up in just a few moments.

0: Canadian singer Anne Murray, Moments to Remember, Neil Diamond, before that, Forever in Blue Jeans. Well, Ag in Motion, now underway near Langham, Saskatchewan, continues to be the largest outdoor farm expo in Western Canada, by the way, featuring the latest advancements in agriculture, technology, and equipment. Now, prior to the show opening earlier today, its Ag Innovation Awards were last night, where Landview Drones, based in Camrose, Alberta, was one of four Gold Award winners, specifically for its SwathView technology. Reporter Neil Billinger chatted with President and CEO Marcus Weber about new federal regulation, combined with very wet fields across parts of the prairies, including southern Manitoba. That's all led to farmers using drones quite a bit to apply fungicides this season.
1: This was the game-changing year here in Canada because the stars really aligned. And all the wet fields everywhere, together with the regulatory change that made it legal to apply all those products. Everybody wanted to get started with drones this year. They've been looking at the space. They figured this is the year I'm going to do it. The only problem is we can't get the supply in to meet that demand, but definitely it is changing the nature of the drone industry.
2: So are the early adopters, have they been busy out there spraying in the wet areas?
1: Oh yeah, absolutely. Herbicide isn't always the best way to start spraying by drone. Fungicide and desiccant is, so we've seen a lot of activity in fungicide season already, and we're expecting that again in desiccant season in August.
2: How large of an area can drones spray?
1: Well, the newer models, you're typically doing between 50 and 70 acres per hour per drone. And we're seeing a lot of farms that'll buy two drones at a time, so they're getting close to an hour and a half for a quarter section.
0: Now, one Manitoba company was recognized during the Ag Innovation Awards last night, Altona-based Elmer's Manufacturing, receiving a silver award for its 130-foot Super 7 Harrow. Ag in Motion today through Thursday, just north of Saskatoon near Langham, Saskatchewan. We'll be sharing the latest throughout the show during the Manitoba Farm Journal this week. Today's birthday book, just a moment or two away.
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0: Birthday book time for Tuesday, July 21st. Happy birthday to Myrtle Dalrymple, Larissa Kempthorne, Sophie Reimer, and Ken Trumbly. And to all of you also celebrating today, happy birthday.

0: You're listening to CJRB Radio 1220 on Tuesday morning. I'm Chris Sumner. The Cattlemen's Golf Tournament returning to Killarney Golf Course next week, and it is a big event. We'll hear more from Rick Wright when he joins us in 10 minutes, right now, 11 o'clock.
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2: We're looking at a mix of sun and cloud today. Some light winds working our way up to a high of 22 degrees. I'm Alexander Peters, and every summer, the Manitoba Livestock Marketing Association hosts their annual Cattlemen's Golf Tournament at the Killarney Golf Course. Executive Administrator for the MLMA, Rick Wright, says this is the biggest fundraising event of the year for their association, taking place this year on July 30th.
3: It's a big deal. It's always well-received. We go back to Killarney because the support in that area is extremely generous. The course is a great course, and the volunteers at the golf course helped make this thing happen. Last year, I think we raised for the United Church in Killarney about $1,500 on some pies that we auctioned off for them. And, you know, cattlemen are really generous people. They support a lot of things, and we're very fortunate they support our event. And we're pretty happy to pour some of that money back into the local economy.
2: The MLMA has donated money to the Killarney Golf Course Cart Replacement Project, as well as Stars Air Ambulance throughout the Cattlemen's Golf Tournament. Hot days, cool nights, and a lot of moisture in the air. These are the perfect conditions for disease, says Manitoba Agriculture's Scott Chalmers. In addition to that, Chalmers warns that insects will be coming in strong in our crops, and so scouting in the fields is critical.
4: We're certainly in the conditions for lots of disease. I've already started to hear about Fusarium head blight symptoms taking hold. I was looking for Sclerotinia myself within my dry beans in my garden, but I couldn't see any. But I did see common bacterial blight on them. I've been trying to look for pea aphids. We're at the perfect stage for them. A couple of producers were talking about the canola seed pod weevils. Some around Regent were finding threshold values there enough to apply insecticides.
2: We're gathering all the news of the day and delivering it directly into your inbox. 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
7: Good morning, I'm Dan St. Ives. Today, sunny, becoming a mix of sun and cloud this afternoon. Wind northwest 20 kilometers an hour this morning, high of 22, humidex 25, UV index 8 or very high. Tonight, a few clouds, hazy, low 11. Wednesday, sunny, becoming a mix of sun and cloud in the afternoon, hazy, high of 28, humidex 32, UV index 8 or very high. Thursday, sunny, high of 30. Currently at 17 across the board for Melita, Brandon, and Souris, and Pilot Mound. 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

0: From the Mamma Mia soundtrack, My Love, My Life, The New Customs. Before that, Chasing Light on CJRB Radio 1220. I'm Chris Sumner, mainly sunny day in the southwest, heading toward a high of 22 degrees. The annual Cattlemen's Golf Tournament returning to the Killarney Golf Course next week. It's the signature fundraiser for the Manitoba Livestock Marketing Association. Executive Administrator Rick Wright says each year the event brings about 200 people involved in the Canadian cattle industry to Killarney.
1: We also use some of the money for community projects. And just to give you an idea, you know, last year we donated $5,000 to the Killarney Golf Course for their new cart project. And that was in recognition of the many volunteers that help out at our tournament from the Killarney area and the sponsors from the Boys Vane Killarney area. We have participants that come in from across the country, right, from Moose Jaw to Winnipeg, producers and marketers that come together for our event.
0: If you'd like to learn a little more about how the annual Cattlemen's Golf Tournament is giving back to the region, check out the story Betty Swansky wrote at discoverwestman.com.
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3: Good morning, I'm Dan St. Ives. Today, sunny, becoming a mix of sun and cloud this afternoon. Wind northwest 20 kilometers an hour this morning. High of 22. Humidex 25. UV index 8 or very high. Tonight, a few clouds. Hazy, low 11. Wednesday, sunny, becoming a mix of sun and cloud in the afternoon. Hazy, high of 28, humidex 32, UV index 8 or very high. Thursday, sunny, high of 30, currently at 17 across the board for Melita, Brandon, and Souris, and Pilot Mound. 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

0: Lizzie Hoyt, Movement Never Lies. Before that, Alana Charote, All in Good Time. So, one thing the hot and humid weather we've had for much of this summer has allowed, ample opportunity to cook outdoors. With minimal chances of rain a lot of evenings, I've taken full advantage of that, especially last week while I was at the camper during my week of vacation. Hot dogs, steak, breakfast hash, and most excitingly for me, a disco were all part of the outdoor cooking agenda. I know many of you just as passionate about your enjoyment of getting outdoors and firing up the grill, smoker, barbecue, or flat top. There's something just a little different and maybe a little more special about flipping burgers or getting those char lines just right on your steak while a warm summer breeze drifts by and your family and friends watch you intently awaiting word, supper's ready. While considering the cooler temperatures today, this evening looks like the perfect opportunity to fire up the barbecue. We'll take a look at those details in just a couple of moments.
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2: Good morning, I'm Dan St. Ives. Today, sunny, becoming a mix of sun and cloud this afternoon. Wind northwest 20 kilometers an hour this morning. High of 22. Humidex 25. UV index 8 or very high. Tonight, a few clouds. Hazy, low 11. Wednesday, sunny, becoming a mix of sun and cloud in the afternoon. Hazy, high of 28, humidex 32, UV index 8 or very high. Thursday, sunny, high of 30, currently at 17 across the board for Melita, Brandon, and Souris, and Pilot Mound. See what's coming your way and check the live radar on Discover Westman.
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0: Megan Patrick and Who Knew. Before that, Charlie Acord and music from the Beatles, Can't Buy Me Love. Well, Harold Giesbrecht getting ready for another Heart of the South Saturday night, and it will include a focus on a gospel music festival that's still relatively new. The Peace Country Gospel Jamboree coming up July 31st through August 2nd near Beaver Lodge, Alberta.
1: Of course, Chris, over the years, we've talked about the Red Deer Convention so many times. And of course, that is no longer since the COVID years kind of thing. So the Peace Country Gospel Jamboree, I think this has emerged as now Canada's biggest gospel music event. Now, they're probably a little more into the country gospel than Southern gospel. And their lineup kind of reflects that. People, you know, especially the country lovers in the audience will recognize the name Lisa Brokop or Mid-South. And of course, Canada's double portion, Bruce Reimer, who grew up in Manitoba, but now living in Northern Alberta. And then a group we're going to feature on the program this weekend, more in the bluegrass vein, a group called Chosen Road.
0: Now, Harold has given us the heads up. He'll be giving you the opportunity to win passes to the Peace Country Gospel Jamboree during Saturday night's Heart of the South. And yes, we realize that Beaver Lodge, Alberta is a bit of a hike from Southern Manitoba. But if you have family in that neck of the woods, it would be a great opportunity for you to win tickets to give to them. Heart of the South Saturday night here on the radio at 8 p.m. and, of course, the same time online through our website and app.
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3: Good morning, I'm Dan St. Ives. Today, sunny, becoming a mix of sun and cloud this afternoon. Wind northwest 20 kilometers an hour this morning, high of 22. Humidex 25, UV index 8 or very high. Tonight, a few clouds, hazy, low 11. Wednesday, sunny, becoming a mix of sun and cloud in the afternoon. Hazy, high of 28, humidex 32, UV index 8 or very high. Thursday, sunny, high of 30, currently at 17 across the board for Melita, Brandon, and Souris, and Pilot Mound. See what's coming your way and check the live radar on Discover Westman.
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2: Looking at a mix of sun and cloud today, some light winds working their way up to a high of 22 degrees. I'm Alexander Peters, and the Cattlemen's Golf Tournament is returning to the Killarney Golf Course next week as the signature fundraiser for the Manitoba Livestock Marketing Association. Executive Administrator Rick Wright says each year the event brings about 200 people involved in the Canadian cattle industry to Killarney.
3: We also use some of the money for community projects. And just to give you an idea, you know, last year we donated $5,000 to the Killarney Golf Course for their new cart project, and that was in recognition of the many volunteers that help out at our tournament from the Killarney area and the sponsors from the Boys Vane Killarney area. We have participants that come in from across the country, right, from Moose Jaw to Winnipeg, producers and marketers that come together for our event.
2: The annual Cattlemen's Golf Tournament takes place next week, Thursday, at the Killarney Lakeside Golf Club. And last week, area farmers gathered at the Crop Research Farm near Melitta for the annual Wado Field Day. Presentations and demonstrations shared on the current crop projects and recent research findings through Manitoba agriculture. Applied research specialist Scott Chalmers says one presentation that caught his attention was the Dr. Mario Canuta from the University of Manitoba on greenhouse gases and nitrification inhibitors.
4: It certainly does pay value to listen to that information because there are products that are working and there are products that are not working in that industry. These products are out there, buyer beware kind of thing. They can save you a lot of money, but also they can waste you a lot of money if they're not helping at all. So I think paying attention to some of that detail and data that's coming out of the research is very worthwhile for the farmer and the agronomist out there.
2: Get the news of the day conveniently delivered to your email inbox and subscribe to the Daily News on Discover Westman.
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2: Looking at a mix of sun and cloud today, some light winds working their way up to a high of 22 degrees, humidex 25, UV index of 8. Tonight, a few clouds, hazy and a low of 11. Wednesday, a mix of sun and cloud, hazy, high of 28, humidex 32. Thursday, sunny, high of 30. Currently in Pilot Mound, it is 19 degrees, 20 degrees in Brandon and Souris, and in Melitta, Boys of Ain and Killarney, it is 21 degrees. Winds are coming in from the north at 3 kilometers per hour with a relative humidity of 70%. Your real-time radar and local weather are waiting for you on Discover Westman.
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14: 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Throughout your working years, RRSPs are all about accumulation. You contribute, receive a tax deduction, and hopefully allow those savings to grow over time. But eventually, the focus shifts from building wealth to creating income. Many farmers reach retirement with a combination of farmland, a farm corporation, RRSPs, and government benefits. The challenge becomes deciding which assets should be used first and which should be left alone. At age 71, RRSPs must typically be converted into a RIF, and minimum withdrawals begin. Those withdrawals are taxable and can affect things like your overall tax bracket and government benefits. What surprises many farm families is that retirement income doesn't happen automatically. If all your income sources start paying out at the same time, you may end up paying more tax than necessary. 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The goal isn't simply to have money. It's to create a retirement income strategy that works efficiently and lasts. If you've spent years building your retirement savings, it may be time to start thinking about how you'll eventually draw income from them. I'm Adam Piccalo with Piccalo Prairie Wealth Group. 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
20: Taking a look at your markets, starting with canola at ICE Futures Canada. The November contract is down $5.40 at $804.80 per ton. The January contract is down $5.60 at $814.20. At the Minneapolis Grain Exchange, hard red spring wheat for September up 5 cents at $6.98 per bushel. December wheat up 5 cents at $7.23. At the Chicago Board of Trade, corn for September up 2 cents at $4.52 per bushel. December corn up 2 cents at $4.74. August soybeans down 8 cents at $12.18 per bushel. September soybeans down 6 cents at $12.10. Oats for September down 10 cents at $3.32 per bushel. December oats down 8 cents at $3.43. On the livestock markets at the CME, lean hogs for August up 55 cents at $101.83 per hundredweight. October hog contract up 78 cents at $88.50. Live cattle for August down 8 cents at $226.45. And October cattle down 28 cents at $223.03. Per hundredweight.
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0: The gates open today for Ag in Motion at Langham, Saskatchewan. One of the biggest attractions will be the event's expanded demonstration program. Show director Rob O'Connor says visitors will find demonstrations taking place throughout the site.
1: What's exciting for me is our whole demonstration program has really exploded. The entire length of 7th Street is filled with different demonstrations that either we as a show are producing or companies are doing on their own because they want to feature something.
0: O'Connor says producers can also see tillage, landscaper, and seeding demos in the field, adding producers will also want to check out the ride and drive area of the show. For Golden West, I'm Chris Sumner.
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3: Looking at a mix of sun and cloud today, some light winds working away up to a high of 22 degrees, humidex 25, UV index of 8. Tonight, a few clouds, hazy and a low of 11. Wednesday, a mix of sun and cloud, hazy, high of 28, humidex 32. Thursday, sunny, high of 30. Currently in Pilot Mound, it is 19 degrees, 20 degrees in Brandon and Souris, and in Melitta, Bois of Ain and Killarney, it is 21 degrees. Winds are coming in from the north at 3 kilometers per hour with a relative humidity of 70%. Your real-time radar and local weather are waiting for you on Discover Westman.
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0: Welcome to Prairie Ag Wire. I'm Chris Sumner. Now, one of the busier areas at Ag in Motion in Langham, Saskatchewan, which again opened today and is happening this week, is expected to be the drone demonstrations area. New federal regulation, combined with very wet fields in parts of eastern Saskatchewan and southwestern Manitoba, have led more farmers to use drones to apply fungicides. Marcus Weber is president and CEO of Landview Drones, based in Camrose, Alberta. We spoke to him Monday night at the Ag Innovation Award ceremony, where his company won a gold award for its new SwathView technology.
5: This was the game-changing year here in Canada because the stars really aligned. And all the wet fields everywhere, together with the regulatory change that made it legal to apply all those products. Everybody wanted to get started with drones this year. They've been looking at the space. They figured this is the year I'm going to do it. The only problem is we can't get the supply in to meet that demand, but definitely it is changing the nature of the drone industry.
0: So are the early adopters, have they been busy out there spraying in the wet areas?
5: Oh yeah, absolutely. Herbicide isn't always the best way to start spraying by drone. Fungicide and desiccant is, so we've seen a lot of activity in fungicide season already, and we're expecting that again in desiccant season in August.
0: How large of an area can drones spray?
5: Well, the newer models, you're typically doing between 50 and 70 acres per hour per drone. And we're seeing a lot of farms that'll buy two drones at a time, so they're getting close to an hour and a half for a quarter section.
0: What are the biggest challenges right now? Is battery still an issue and refilling time?
5: Yeah, always. You have to treat your refill time as a Formula One pit stop, and currently that's still humans doing the refilling, or at the very least changing a battery. With all of the models, I think eventually we will see drones that fly themselves and refill themselves. So that's a big limitation that you have to work around as an operator. Some other things, because it's so new to our industry, we still have to make sure that we're operating legally, and everybody's learning what they need for certifications. and figuring out how the equipment itself works in terms of the deposition. Because you are spraying with a mini tornado, which has a lot of positive impact too. You get all that downdraft that reaches parts of the canopy you can't reach other ways. But you also need to figure out how wide that swath is. And that's the award that we got here today, is for a device that lets farmers measure that swath width in a matter of about 10 minutes rather than a half an hour, an hour with other equipment.
6: So it's a constant development with drones, constant improvement. So for a typical refill and to apply product, like what time frame are we looking at?
5: Well, it depends on your water rate and the specific equipment you're running, but typical is between 2 and

0: They're requiring that the mixer and the pilot be two separate people. So for that reason, to minimize exposure to chemistry, you need to have two people on site. Otherwise, you probably could do much of it with just one person there. And we've seen people using it for other products with a single operator. So we'll see how things develop over the coming years.
1: Okay. If somebody's just looking to get on board with this idea this year, how soon could they expect to get their drone? Are we looking like several months? Or?
0: Oh, no. There's drones coming in now. Supply is coming back in already. We've started to move some drones already in the last week. And the coming weeks, there's going to be lots available for desiccant season. Anybody wanting to do that, though, I encourage them to at least get their aviation certification, understand Canada's airspace and their place in it, and make sure that they get certified to operate that drone. For pesticide application, of course, there's other requirements, and Saskatchewan is one of the leaders in that space. In Alberta, we've had some certification available, and Saskatchewan now has that available as well. So you need to be certified to apply that pesticide, unless you're applying on your own fields.
1: Your company does that training?
0: Yes, we do. And we have one coming up, actually, July 29 to 30 in Davidson. Drone spraying boot camp, where we spend 2 days teaching people everything they need to know about how to actually deposit the droplets. And most people that attend that also get their advanced certificate training, take their tests and their flight reviews on location when they're there. So it's a one-stop way to get started quickly.
1: Do you have any idea how many people you've trained in Saskatchewan over the years?
0: Well, in Western Canada, it's been almost 3,500 over the years. We travel a lot. We've been to a lot of small towns in Saskatchewan. Yeah. Saskatchewan's been probably about 40% of that, so 1,500 people.
1: So with the new rules that came into effect, there are quite a few people out there who are ready to go.
0: Oh, yes, absolutely. Farmers have been ready to go for a long time for specific uses. It's not a tool for everything, but it certainly has its place, especially for fungicide and desiccant, again, because you're not trampling your crop. You can access wet fields like we're seeing this year. A lot of farmers are going to get into this. It'll be a commonplace tool eventually.
1: Anything else we need to know, Marcus? I guess, where are you going to be at Ag in Motion?
0: Oh, like all the other drone companies, we're all in one place. So there's a drone demo area at the east end of the show, and there's drone demos every morning at 9:30 and in the afternoon at 1:30, I believe. And those are hour-long shows with four different exhibitors showing their wares there. So it's a great place to see the drones.
2: 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For Prairie Ag Wire, I'm Chris Sumner.
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5: Looking at a mix of sun and cloud today, some light winds working away up to a high of 22 degrees, humidex 25, UV index of 8. Tonight, a few clouds, hazy and a low of 11. Wednesday, a mix of sun and cloud, hazy, high of 28, humidex 32. Thursday, sunny, high of 30. Currently in Pilot Mound, it is 19 degrees, 20 degrees in Brandon and Souris, and in Malita, Boisvain and Killarney, it is 21 degrees. Winds are coming in from the north at 3 kilometers per hour with a relative humidity of 70%. Your real-time radar and local weather are waiting for you on Discover Westman.
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6: Coach of the Wawanisa Brewers, Kevin Cullen, says there's a bright future ahead for the club and many local players have a spot on the team and they're going to be excited to watch them kind of grow up as Brewers the next few years.
7: Yeah, for sure. That's keeps me excited, gets me excited. You know, not even just next year, but the bunch of years to come. There's a great squad of young guys that are in that 15-ish, 16-year-old range right now. They're, you know, as long as they stick around the community, going to be very valuable assets to the team. And a few
6: more with Kevin Cullen on discoverwestman.com. In the Southwest Baseball League, it's game three tonight between Rivers and Oak River with the series tied at a game apiece. It's also game three between the Brandon Cardinals and Boisvain with that series also tied at a game apiece. In American Association Baseball, Winnipeg's at Sioux Falls. And in Major League Baseball, the Blue Jays once again host Tampa Bay. I'm Dave Anthony.
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0: 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You'll find markets in communities like Altona, Morden, Carmen, and Portage la Prairie, along with markets in Brandon, Souris, Selkirk, and Arbourg. 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
4: Taking a look at your market, starting with canola at ICE Futures Canada. The November contract is down $5.40 at $804.80 per ton. The January contract is down $5.60 at $814.20. At the Minneapolis Grain Exchange, hard red spring wheat for September up 5 cents at $6.98 per bushel. December wheat up 5 cents at $7.23. At the Chicago Board of Trade, corn for September up 2 cents at $4.52 per bushel. December corn up 2 cents at $4.74. August soybeans down 8 cents at $12.18 per bushel. September soybeans down 6 cents at $12.10. Oats for September down 10 cents at $3.32 per bushel. December oats down 8 cents at $3.43. On the livestock markets at the CME, lean hogs for August up 55 cents at $101.83 per hundredweight. October hog contract up 78 cents at $88.50. Live cattle for August down 8 cents at $226.45. And October cattle down 28 cents at $223.03. per hundredweight.
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6: The gates open today for Ag in Motion at Langham, Saskatchewan. One of the biggest attractions will be the event's expanded demonstration program. Show director Rob O'Connor says visitors will find demonstrations taking place throughout the site.
7: What's exciting for me is our whole demonstration program has really exploded. The entire length of 7th Street is filled with different demonstrations that either we as a show are producing or companies are doing on their own because they want to feature something.
6: O'Connor says producers can also see tillage, landscaper, and seeding demos in the field, adding producers will also want to check out the ride and drive area of the show. For Golden West, I'm Chris Sumner.
5: On the growing edge of Manitoba agriculture, this is CJRB, Radio 1220.
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1: Access your news anytime by downloading the Discover Westman app. Good afternoon. I'm Robin Weeb with your local news update. The Cattlemen's Golf Tournament is returning to Killarney Golf Course next week as the signature fundraiser for the Manitoba Livestock Marketing Association. Executive Administrator Rick Wright says each year the event brings about 200 people involved in the Canadian cattle industry to Killarney.
2: We also use some of the money for community projects. And just to give you an idea, you know, last year we donated $5,000 to the Killarney Golf Course for their new cart project. And that was in recognition of the many volunteers that help out at our tournament from the Killarney area and the sponsors from the Boys Vane Killarney area. We have participants that come in from across the country, right, from Moose Jaw to Winnipeg, producers and marketers that come together for our event.
1: The annual Cattlemen's Golf Tournament takes place next week Thursday at the Killarney Lakeside Golf Club. Last week, area farmers gathered at the Crop Research Farm near Melitta for the annual Wado Field Day. Presentations and demonstrations shared on the current crop projects and recent research findings through Manitoba agriculture. Applied research specialist Scott Chalmers says one presentation that caught his attention was with Dr. Mario Canuda from the University of Manitoba on greenhouse gases and nutrification inhibitors.
3: It certainly does pay value to listen to that information because there are products that are working and there are products that are not working in that industry. These products are out there, buyer beware kind of thing. They can save you a lot of money, but also they can waste you a lot of money if they're not helping at all. So I think paying attention to some of that detail and data that's coming out of the research is very worthwhile for the farmer and the agronomist out there.
1: Local stories when you want them. 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The TSX is up 348. The Dow Jones is up 433. The NASDAQ is up 360, and the Canadian dollar is down 17 one-hundredths, trading at 70.9 cents U.S.
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1: Sunny today, becoming a mix of sun and cloud this afternoon with a wind northwest 20 kilometers per hour and a high of 22 with a humidex 25 and a UV index of 8 or very high. Tonight, a few clouds, hazy with a low of 11. Tomorrow, sunny, becoming a mix of sun and cloud in the afternoon, hazy with a high of 28, a humidex of 32 and a UV index of 8 or very high. Tomorrow night, clear with a low of 14. Thursday, sunny with a high of 30. Friday, a mix of sun and cloud with a 60% chance of showers and a high of 31. And Saturday, sunny with a high of 32 degrees. Right now, it's 22 in Melitta, Boys of Vane, and Killarney. It's 21 in Brandon and Souris, 20 in Pilot Mound, and 17 degrees in Winnipeg, with a wind northwest at 9 kilometers per hour, a humidex of 25, and a relative humidity of 65%. Local weather updates when you need the most. 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

0: couple of great Canadians in that group. Great Big C with Ordinary Day on this Tuesday afternoon, July 21st. My name is Zach Drieger, and I'll be hanging out with you for a couple of hours till 5 o'clock. We will look back at the Lawn and Garden Journal and what's coming up this weekend on the same program. We're going to highlight some incredible Manitoban runners. The news team will keep us current on the latest local headlines and weather, and we got some great music to act as your Tuesday afternoon soundtrack. So lots of wonderful things between now and 5 o'clock, and I hope you stick around for all of it. Let's get to it.
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2: Sunny today, becoming a mix of sun and cloud this afternoon with a wind northwest 20 kilometers per hour and a high of 22 with a humidex 25 and a UV index of 8 or very high. Tonight, a few clouds, hazy with a low of 11. Tomorrow, sunny, becoming a mix of sun and cloud in the afternoon, hazy with a high of 28, a humidex of 32, and a UV index of 8 or very high. Tomorrow night, clear with a low of 14. Thursday, sunny with a high of 30. Friday, a mix of sun and cloud with a 60% chance of showers and a high of 31. And Saturday, sunny with a high of 32 degrees. Right now, it's 22 in Melitta, Boisevain, and Killarney. It's 21 in Brandon and Souris, 20 in Pilot Mound, and 17 degrees in Winnipeg, with a wind northwest at 9 kilometers per hour, a humidex of 25, and a relative humidity of 65%. Local weather updates when you need them most. 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

0: Love grows where my rosemary goes. Edison Lighthouse on this Tuesday afternoon. 21st of July today. My name is Zach Driegert. I've mentioned a few times, well, for years already, that we've had this shed gym on our yard. It's been, you know, a little bit full of equipment, and now it has turned into a full-blown gym. My wife is a personal trainer, and she has about 14 or 15 clients that she trains out of there, mainly women, but a lot of kids and teenagers as well. They are all utilizing that space, which is pretty fantastic. A bunch of friends and family too, so the friends and family discount is well applied in that shed. We have a bunch of fans in there to keep things cool, but it has gotten to the point where she is so busy that she has to write down her schedule on the fridge, and I gotta plan out my own workouts around everyone else's workouts in my own shed. So I gotta check the fridge in the morning and go, yeah, okay, so I got a slot from 4:30 to 5:30 to work out. Aside from that, it is full of personal training clients, which not a bad thing. Few extra bucks in the pocket, and making everybody's lives better through fitness is always great, but I just think it's a little bit comical that I gotta book in a slot on my own yard to just get a workout in. It's all good.
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2: Sunny today, becoming a mix of sun and cloud this afternoon, with a wind northwest 20 kilometers per hour and a high of 22, with a humidex 25 and a UV index of 8 or very high. Tonight, a few clouds, hazy with a low of 11. Tomorrow, sunny, becoming a mix of sun and cloud in the afternoon, hazy with a high of 28, a humidex of 32, and a UV index of 8 or very high. Tomorrow night, clear with a low of 14. Thursday, sunny with a high of 30. Friday, a mix of sun and cloud with a 60% chance of showers and a high of 31. And Saturday, sunny with a high of 32 degrees. Right now, it's 22 in Melitta, Boisevain, and Killarney. It's 21 in Brandon and Souris, 20 in Pilot Mound, and 17 degrees in Winnipeg, with a wind northwest at 9 kilometers per hour, a humidex of 25, and a relative humidity of 65%. Local weather updates when you need them most. 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
2: A look at the latest commodity markets. November canola closed at $803.40, down $6.80. September Minneapolis spring wheat finished at $7.01, up 9 cents. While September hard red winter wheat closed at $7.28 a bushel, up 4.25 cents. In the row crops, December corn closed at $4.74.5 a bushel, up 1.5 cents. November soybeans ended the day at $12.21.25 a bushel, down 5 cents. And September Chicago wheat wrapped up the session at $6.73.75 a bushel, down 0.25 cents. In livestock, October live cattle settled at $223.03, down 28 cents. August feeder cattle closed at $349.48, down $2.52, while October lean hogs gained 70 cents to finish at $88.42. For Golden West, I'm Natasha Weeb.
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3: Good afternoon, Zach Drieger spending some of my Tuesday with you. It is the 21st of July today, and in about 20 minutes, we're going to shine the spotlight on a Manitoban who is pretty spectacular when it comes to endurance races. Lee Siemens ran another Old Tom Backyard Ultra, and we're going to hear from him shortly. First, we're going to hear from our friends in the newsroom, and it's 2 o'clock.
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4: Get the news you need when you need it by downloading the Discover Westman app. Good afternoon, I'm Robin Weeb, and here's what's making local news this hour. Manitoba Agriculture is encouraging farmers to keep on the lookout for crop disease. Scott Chalmers is an applied research specialist at the Wado Test Plots near Melitta. He says right now we've got good conditions for crop disease, given the heavy dew we're seeing in the mornings.
5: Rotation will be a game changer. If you've got a really good rotation, if you've got a really good agronomy program, you've got people scouting your fields, these things do pay off, especially on years like this when the stakes are really high, you've got a really beautiful crop or a stressed crop, you're kind of teetering on the edge of good and bad, you might be able to influence that quite well.
4: Each year, about 200 stakeholders in the Prairie Province's cattle industry converge on the Killarney Golf Course in support of the Manitoba Livestock Marketing Association. The Cattlemen's annual golf tournament raises funds for the association, but they also give back to community. Executive Administrator Rick Wright explains.
6: In the province for this year, we'll pick a community project to donate to. A couple of years ago, we donated Stars Air Ambulance. We've donated to a number of things from the profits of that particular deal, and the profits we retain this year will go towards covering our costs in the Livestock Inspection Framework Development Committee, working with industry and government to get a program that works for Manitoba producers and will keep our industry sustainable in the future.
4: The Cattlemen's Golf Tournament takes place next week Thursday at the Killarney Lakeside Golf Club, complete with a steak supper and live auction. Take local news with you wherever you go. 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The TSX is up 378. The Dow Jones is up 380. The NASDAQ is up 338. And the Canadian dollar is down 21 one-hundredths, trading at 70.9 cents U.S.
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4: Sunny today, becoming a mix of sun and cloud this afternoon with a wind northwest 20 kilometers per hour and a high of 22 with a humidex 25 and a UV index of 8 or very high. Tonight, a few clouds, hazy with a low of 11. Tomorrow, sunny, becoming a mix of sun and cloud in the afternoon, hazy with a high of 28, a humidex of 32 and a UV index of 8 or very high. Tomorrow night, clear with a low of 14. Thursday, sunny with a high of 30. Friday, a mix of sun and cloud with a 60% chance of showers and a high of 31, and Saturday sunny with a high of 32 degrees. Currently, it's 22 degrees in Melitta, Boisevane, and Killarney. It's 21 in Brandon and Souris, 20 in Pilot Mound, and 18 degrees in Winnipeg, with a wind north-northwest at 14 kilometers per hour, a humidex of 26, and a relative humidity of 58%. Check current conditions like wind and humidity on the weather page at Discover Westmac.
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1: I hit 12 yards, 12 loops, which is equivalent to 50 miles.
2: So you ran more than a marathon.
1: More than a marathon, close to two marathons. Yeah.
2: So looking back on it, how do you feel about how you did based on all the circumstances?
1: Based on the circumstances, it went really well for me.
2: Yeah.
1: I had two solid crew members, kind of the core, and then I had a couple other crew. Just the fact that I may or may not have thrown up five hours in, and we were able to keep going, which was a huge step because 2 years prior, that kind of ended my race.
2: Really?
1: So being able to push through some of these things was a huge, huge victory.
2: Yeah, so never mind the actual amount that you ran, you feel like you grew through these experiences and have come out on the other side of it.
1: Yeah, very much so.
0: Pretty spectacular running 50 miles, and it was not cold on the day Lee was running. It was hot and humid on race day. And we also want to note that he participated as a fundraiser for the Pembina Valley Pregnancy Care Center, asking people to place pledges, which is pretty cool of Lee to do that. And I'm curious to see how many loops he's going to do next year. 50 miles is pretty spectacular, but I'm having a guest in the studio tomorrow morning who actually ran 100 miles in Alberta just a couple of weeks ago. That story will be a pretty interesting one to share with you later this week.
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4: Sunny today, becoming a mix of sun and cloud this afternoon with a wind northwest 20 kilometers per hour and a high of 22 with a humidex 25 and a UV index of 8 or very high. Tonight, a few clouds, hazy with a low of 11. Tomorrow, sunny, becoming a mix of sun and cloud in the afternoon, hazy with a high of 28, a humidex of 32 and a UV index of 8 or very high. Tomorrow night, clear with a low of 14. Thursday, sunny with a high of 30. Friday, a mix of sun and cloud with a 60% chance of showers and a high of 31. And Saturday, sunny with a high of 32 degrees. Currently, it's 22 degrees in Melitta, Boisevain, and Killarney. It's 21 in Brandon and Souris, 20 in Pilot Mound, and 18 degrees in Winnipeg, with a wind north-northwest at 14 kilometers per hour, a humidex of 26, and a relative humidity of 58%. Check current conditions like wind and humidity on the weather page at Discover Westman.

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0: Cody Prevost and rolling back to you on this Tuesday afternoon. My name is Zach Drieger, and Saturday morning, Carla Hersina yet again rolled into the studio to bring us a brand new Lawn and Garden Journal. Had some really wonderful calls come into the program. It's been a few hot weekends in a row. There's been the theme of mosquitoes rolling through the program with all the wetness we had there for a little while. And this time around, it was actually squirrels were top of mind for Carla. That's what she told me when she gave me the recap of the show. So you can go back and enjoy that full program anytime you like now over at podcastville.ca on the Lawn and Garden Journal archive. And looking ahead to this coming Saturday morning, Carla will be out of the studio, so there will be no live phone calls coming into the program. However, we have packaged together a best of program for you, which will air at the exact same time as per usual, Saturday morning, 9:15 a.m. live right here on the radio and streaming at the same time through our radio station website and app, the best of edition of the Lawn and Garden Journal.
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2: Sunny today, becoming a mix of sun and cloud this afternoon with a wind northwest 20 kilometers per hour and a high of 22 with a humidex 25 and a UV index of 8 or very high. Tonight, a few clouds, hazy with a low of 11. Tomorrow, sunny, becoming a mix of sun and cloud in the afternoon. Hazy, with a high of 28, a humidex of 32, and a UV index of 8 or very high. Tomorrow night, clear, with a low of 14. Thursday, sunny, with a high of 30. Friday, a mix of sun and cloud with a 60% chance of showers and a high of 31. And Saturday, sunny, with a high of 32 degrees. Currently, it's 22 degrees in Melitta, Boisevain, and Killarney. It's 21 in Brandon and Souris, 20 in Pilot Mound, and 18 degrees in Winnipeg, with a wind north-northwest at 14 kilometers per hour, a humidex of 26, and a relative humidity of 58%. Check current conditions like wind and humidity on the weather page at Discover Westman.
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0: Good afternoon. It is a Tuesday, July 21st. My name is Zach Drieger, and it is time for the news team to take over with all the latest local headlines and weather. But if you check your clock, we are just about at 3, which means another 3 o'clock inspirational music hour is knocking at the door, and I am looking forward to it. It's my favorite part of the day, and we're diving in again just after the news and weather. So I hope you can stick around.
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2: Good afternoon, I'm Robin Weeb with your local news, streaming now through the Discover Westman app. Every summer, the Manitoba Livestock Marketing Association hosts their annual Cattlemen's Golf Tournament at the Killarney Golf Course. Executive Administrator for the MLMA, Rick Wright, says this is the biggest fundraising event of the year for the association, taking place this year on July 30th.
3: It's a big deal. It's always well received. We go back to Killarney because the support in that area is extremely generous. The course is a great course, and the volunteers at the golf course helped make this thing happen. Last year, I think we raised for the United Church in Killarney about $1,500 on some pies that we auctioned off for them. And, you know, cattlemen are really generous people. They support a lot of things, and we're very fortunate they support our event. And we're pretty happy to pour some of that money back into the local economy.
2: The MLMA has donated money to the Killarney Golf Course Cart Replacement Project, as well as Stars Air Ambulance, through the Cattlemen's Golf Tournament. Hot days and cool nights, and a lot of moisture in the air. These are the perfect conditions for disease, says Manitoba Agriculture's Scott Chalmers. In addition to that, Chalmers warns that insects will be coming on strong in our crops, and so scouting in the fields is critical.
4: We're certainly in the conditions for lots of disease. I've already started to hear about Fusarium head blight symptoms taking hold. I was looking for Sclerotinia myself within my dry beans in my garden, but I couldn't see any. But I did see common bacterial blight on them. I've been trying to look for pea aphids. We're at the perfect stage for them. A couple of producers were talking about the canola seed pod weevils. Some around Regent were finding threshold values there enough to apply insecticides.
2: 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The TSX is up 330. The Dow Jones is up 376. The NASDAQ is up 325. And the Canadian dollar is down 21 one-hundredths, trading at 70.9 cents U.S.
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2: Sunny today, becoming a mix of sun and cloud this afternoon with a wind northwest 20 kilometers per hour and a high of 22 with a humidex 25 and a UV index of 8 or very high. Tonight, a few clouds, hazy with a low of 11. Tomorrow, sunny, becoming a mix of sun and cloud in the afternoon, hazy with a high of 28, a humidex of 32 and a UV index of 8 or very high. Tomorrow night, clear with a low of 14. Thursday, sunny with a high of 30. Friday, a mix of sun and cloud with a 60% chance of showers and a high of 31. And Saturday, sunny with a high of 32 degrees. Right now, it's 23 degrees in Melitta, Boissevain, and Killarney. It's 21 degrees in Brandon, Souris, and Pilot Mount, and 19 degrees in Winnipeg. The wind northwest at 11 kilometers per hour, a humidex of 27, and a relative humidity of 58%. Sunrise, sunset, and more. Find it all on the weather page on Discover Westman.
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0: for All You've Done from Sole Purpose. Before that, we had some wonderful music from the Crist family and My Heart Knows, getting us into the 3 o'clock inspirational music hour on this Tuesday afternoon. I'm Zach Drieger. Two songs in means it's time to enjoy the verse of the day in our 3 o'clock inspirational music hour. Today's is situated in the Book of Comfort, which is Jeremiah 30-33, and it is Jeremiah 31, verse 25 today. Short and sweet. I will refresh the weary and satisfy the faint. That's it. Jeremiah 31:25. I will refresh the weary and satisfy the faint. God assuring the Israelites in this verse who are exiled and suffering that he will provide deep spiritual and emotional rest, something he will provide to you as well if you ask for it and if you need it. God is good all the time, and all you need to do is ask, and he will refresh the weary and satisfy the faint. Back to the music with Heather Payne.
1: It is spiritual warfare. Addiction doesn't just take over your habits. 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The hope is found in the beautiful gospel of Jesus Christ. He alone fully comprehends the pain of each precious soul we serve in his name. At Union Gospel Mission, we covet your prayers. 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

0: I felt your prayers from the kneelings at the halfway point of our 3 o'clock inspirational music hour. My name is Zach Drieger, and I hope this music has been a blessing to your day. And if it has, I got good news for you. We're only at the halfway point, which means there is plenty more inspirational music to come before we flip the switch back at 4 o'clock. First thing we got to do is get a fresh look at your forecast details for the middle of the week. We're going to get in touch and then right back to the music shortly after that.
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2: Sunny today, becoming a mix of sun and cloud this afternoon with a wind northwest 20 kilometers per hour and a high of 22 with a humidex 25 and a UV index of 8 or very high. Tonight, a few clouds, hazy with a low of 11. Tomorrow, sunny, becoming a mix of sun and cloud in the afternoon, hazy with a high of 28, a humidex of 32, and a UV index of 8 or very high. Tomorrow night, clear with a low of 14. Thursday, sunny with a high of 30. Friday, a mix of sun and cloud with a 60% chance of showers and a high of 31. And Saturday, sunny with a high of 32 degrees. Right now, it's 23 degrees in Melitta, Boisevain, and Killarney. It's 21 degrees in Brandon, Souris, and Pilot Mount, and 19 degrees in Winnipeg. The wind northwest at 11 kilometers per hour, a humidex of 27, and a relative humidity of 58%. Sunrise, sunset, and more. Find it all on the weather page on Discover Westman.
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4: 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Every single time, God turns it to good if we obey him and just do what he says.
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0: The wonderful voices of the Faith and Life Women's Chorus and the Sweet By and By on this Tuesday afternoon. It is the 21st of July. My name is Zach Drieger. And up next, we got a moment of meditation. Going to soak in some wonderful pastoral words on this Tuesday afternoon. And on the heels of that, we're going to get back into the music with Barbara Joy and My Freedom.
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2: Hello, I'm Lauren Bell from the Grunthal Abundant Life Fellowship Church. A moment of meditation from the Upper Room Devotional Guide. The Bible reading today is from Psalm 71, verse 20. The psalmist wrote, "Though you have made me see troubles, many and bitter, you will restore my life again." Thought for the day, time with God can heal any pain.

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1: I read several years ago about a man whose car stalled in Washington, D.C., right in front of the Philippine Embassy. Hello, I'm Chuck Swindoll. His car stalled, and he looked over there and saw the embassy, and he took that to mean that he should be a missionary to the Philippines. I call that voodoo theology. Weird. I wonder if he had been single and stuck in an elevator with a woman named Mary. Well, would he have asked her to marry him? Weird voodoo theology. Hey, don't go there. Don't get trapped in that. It's nothing other than superstition. It's whimsical, situational nonsense. Furthermore, that's not the way God speaks to us.
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4: Good afternoon, Zach Drieger, spending some of my Tuesday with you. It's been a great day up until this point, so why don't we close it out with the exact same feeling? We got about an hour left before we break for the rest of the day, and we are going to get this 4 o'clock hour started with a fresh visit from my friends in the newsroom. Here they are.
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6: Access your news anytime by downloading the Discover Westman app. Good afternoon. I'm Robin Weeb with your local news update. The Cattlemen's Golf Tournament is returning to Killarney Golf Course next week as the signature fundraiser for the Manitoba Livestock Marketing Association. Executive Administrator Rick Wright says each year the event brings about 200 people involved in the Canadian cattle industry to Killarney.
7: We also use some of the money for community projects. And just to give you an idea, you know, last year we donated $5,000 to the Killarney Golf Course for their new cart project, and that was in recognition of the many volunteers that help out at our tournament from the Killarney area and the sponsors from the Boys Vane Killarney area. We have participants that come in from across the country, right, from Moose Jaw to Winnipeg, producers and marketers that come together for our event.
6: The annual Cattlemen's Golf Tournament takes place next week Thursday at the Killarney Lakeside Golf Club. Last week, area farmers gathered at the Crop Research Farm near Melitta for the annual Wado Field Day. Presentations and demonstrations shared on the current crop projects and recent research findings through Manitoba agriculture. Applied research specialist Scott Chalmers says one presentation that caught his attention was with Dr. Mario Canuda from the University of Manitoba on greenhouse gases and nutrification inhibitors.
8: It certainly does pay value to listen to that information because there are products that are working and there are products that are not working in that industry. These products are out there, buyer beware kind of thing. They can save you a lot of money, but also they can waste you a lot of money if they're not helping at all. So I think paying attention to some of that detail and data that's coming out of the research is very worthwhile for the farmer and the agronomist out there.
6: Local stories when you want them. 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The TSX is up 409. The Dow Jones is up 385. The NASDAQ is up 329, and the Canadian dollar is down 19 100ths, trading at 70.9 cents U.S.
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6: Tonight, a few clouds. Hazy early this evening with local smoke overnight and a wind northwest 20 kilometers per hour. Becoming light early this evening with a low of 11. Wednesday sunny, becoming a mix of sun and cloud in the afternoon with local smoke, a high of 28 and a humidex of 32. Wednesday night, partly cloudy, becoming clear in the evening with a wind west 20 kilometers per hour, becoming light late in the evening with a low of 14. Thursday sunny with a high of 31 and Friday sunny with a high of 31 degrees. Right now it's 23 degrees in Melitta, Boisevain and Killarney. It's 21 in Brandon, Souris and Pilot Mound and 19 in Winnipeg. With a north wind at 11 kilometers per hour, a humidex of 26, and a relative humidity of 58%. For up-to-the-minute local forecasts, visit the weather page on Discover Westman.
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0: Radio from Ron Sexsmith on a Tuesday afternoon. My name is Zach Drieger, and coming up in just a minute, we're going to get another look at your midweek weather details and the return to hot conditions today. A little bit cooler, but then tomorrow we're looking at a high of 28, humidex 32, Thursday 31, Friday through Monday, highs above 30. All those details coming up, and shortly after, we're going to see who's all celebrating another lap around the sun today.
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2: Tonight, a few clouds. Hazy early this evening with local smoke overnight and a wind northwest 20 kilometers per hour. Becoming light early this evening with a low of 11. Wednesday, sunny, becoming a mix of sun and cloud in the afternoon with local smoke. A high of 28 and a humidex of 32. Wednesday night, partly cloudy, becoming clear in the evening with a wind west 20 kilometers per hour, becoming light late in the evening with a low of 14. Thursday sunny with a high of 31 and Friday sunny with a high of 31 degrees. Right now it's 23 degrees in Mellitah, Boisevane and Killarney. It's 21 in Brandon, Souris and Pilot Mound and 19 in Winnipeg. With a north wind at 11 kilometers per hour, a humidex of 26, and a relative humidity of 58%. For up-to-the-minute local forecasts, visit the weather page on Discover Westman.
0: It is time for the birthday book on a Tuesday afternoon, 21st of July today, and all our birthdays are coming out of the Boisevane Lions Club calendar. And those are happy birthday wishes going out to Myrtle Dalrymple, Larissa Kempthorne, Sophie Reimer, and Ken Trembly today. So to Myrtle, Larissa, Sophie, Ken, and anyone else who might be celebrating on this Tuesday, July 21st, hope you have a wonderful time celebrating today. I hope you feel celebrated and special on your birthday, and a big happy birthday wish coming from all of us here at Golden West Radio.
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4: Tonight, a few clouds. Hazy early this evening with local smoke overnight and a wind northwest 20 kilometers per hour. Becoming light early this evening with a low of 11. Wednesday, sunny, becoming a mix of sun and cloud in the afternoon with local smoke. A high of 28 and a humidex of 32. Wednesday night, partly cloudy, becoming clear in the evening with a wind west 20 kilometers per hour, becoming light late in the evening with a low of 14. Thursday sunny with a high of 31 and Friday sunny with a high of 31 degrees. Right now it's 23 degrees in Melitta, Boisevain and Killarney. It's 21 in Brandon, Souris and Pilot Mound and 19 in Winnipeg. With a north wind at 11 kilometers per hour, a humidex of 26, and a relative humidity of 58%. For up-to-the-minute local forecasts, visit the weather page on Discover Westman.
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1: My friends, we are getting close to the end of our Tuesday together. It's been a great one so far, and we got about 15 minutes of country gospel music to take us into the sunset, and it's Hillary Scott and the Scott family at the top of the queue, sheltered in the arms of God.

Josh Turner and the Turner family, the River of Happiness, floating us into the end of our day together. My name is Zach Drieger. It's been a pretty happy afternoon on this end of the radio. I hope you share that sentiment wherever and however you are listening today. Hope you have a beautiful rest of your Tuesday, whatever's on the docket for you this evening. God bless you, and we'll be back to do it all again tomorrow. Catch you later.

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1: Get the news you need when you need it by downloading the Discover Westman app. I'm Robin Weeb, and here's what's making local news this hour. Manitoba Agriculture is encouraging farmers to keep on the lookout for crop disease. Scott Chalmers is an applied research specialist at the Wado Test Plots near Melitta. He says right now we've got good conditions for crop disease, given the heavy dew we're seeing in the mornings.
2: Rotation will be a game changer. If you've got a really good rotation, if you've got a really good agronomy program, you've got people scouting your fields, these things do pay off, especially on years like this when the stakes are really high, you've got a really beautiful crop or a stressed crop, you're kind of teetering on the edge of good and bad. You might be able to influence that quite well.
1: Each year, about 200 stakeholders in the Prairie Province's cattle industry converge on the Killarney Golf Course in support of the Manitoba Livestock Marketing Association. The Cattlemen's annual golf tournament raises funds for the association, but they also give back to community. Executive Administrator Rick Wright explains.
3: In the province for this year, we'll pick a community project to donate to. A couple of years ago, we donated Stars Air Ambulance. So we've donated to a number of things from the profits of that particular deal, and the profits we retain this year will go towards covering our costs in the Livestock Inspection Framework Development Committee, working with industry and government to get a program that works for Manitoba producers and will keep our industry sustainable in the future.
1: The Cattlemen's Golf Tournament takes place next week Thursday at the Killarney Lakeside Golf Club, complete with a steak supper and live auction. 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
1: Tonight, a few clouds. Hazy early this evening with local smoke overnight and a wind northwest 20 kilometers per hour. Becoming light early this evening with a low of 11. Wednesday, sunny. Becoming a mix of sun and cloud in the afternoon with local smoke. A high of 28 and a humidex of 32. Wednesday night, partly cloudy, becoming clear in the evening with a wind west 20 kilometers per hour, becoming light late in the evening with a low of 14. Thursday sunny with a high of 31 and Friday sunny with a high of 31 degrees. For up-to-the-minute local forecasts, visit the weather page on Discover Westman.
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0: With the most up-to-date farm information in the Southwest, here is CJRB's Farm News.
8: The gates open today for Ag in Motion at Langham, Saskatchewan. One of the biggest attractions will be the event's expanded demonstration program. Show director Rob O'Connor says visitors will find demonstrations taking place throughout the site.
9: What's exciting for me is our whole demonstration program has really exploded. The entire length of 7th Street is filled with different demonstrations that either we as a show are producing or companies are doing on their own because they want to feature something.
8: O'Connor says producers can also see tillage, landscaper, and seeding demos in the field, adding producers will also want to check out the ride and drive area of the show. For Golden West, I'm Chris Sumner.
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1: Tonight, a few clouds. Hazy early this evening with local smoke overnight and a wind northwest 20 kilometers per hour. Becoming light early this evening with a low of 11. Wednesday, sunny. Becoming a mix of sun and cloud in the afternoon with local smoke. A high of 28 and a humidex of 32. Wednesday night, partly cloudy, becoming clear in the evening with a wind west 20 kilometers per hour, becoming light late in the evening with a low of 14. Thursday sunny with a high of 31 and Friday sunny with a high of 31 degrees. For up-to-the-minute local forecasts, visit the weather page on Discover Westman.
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15: Coach of the Wawanisa Brewers, Kevin Cullen, says there's a bright future ahead for the club and many local players have a spot on the team and they're going to be excited to watch them kind of grow up as Brewers the next few years.
16: Yeah, for sure. That's keeps me excited, gets me excited. You know, not even just next year, but the bunch of years to come. 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They're, you know, as long as they stick around the community, going to be very valuable assets to the team. And a few
15: more with Kevin Cullen on discoverwestman.com. In the Southwest Baseball League, it's game 3 tonight between Rivers and Oak River with the series tied at a game apiece. It's also game 3 between the Brandon Cardinals and Boisvane with that series also tied at a game apiece. In American Association Baseball, Winnipeg's at Sioux Falls. And in Major League Baseball, the Blue Jays once again host Tampa Bay. I'm Dave Anthony.
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15: Very excited to be joined on SportsBeat now with manager of the Wawanisa Brewers in the Southwest Baseball League, Mr. Kevin Cullen. Kevin, thanks for doing this today.
16: You bet. My pleasure.
15: Well, Kevin, I know it's kind of bittersweet. The end of the year has come. Just now that you've had a little bit of time to reflect, what stands out to you about this group this season?
16: You know, I think probably some new additions to the team, some young guys that are going to bode well for the future. Yeah, I think we had at least four new players that were over 18. Plus we had a couple of 15, 16 year olds help us out a couple of times we were short. So yeah, I mean, we didn't win as many as we wanted, obviously, but the future does look pretty good, and it's nice to get some new faces out in the diamond for sure.
15: What's it like as a manager to watch, you know, the experienced guys that have been around and been a Brewer for a while and watch them kind of take the new, fresh guys under their wings and kind of teach them the way? What's that like as a manager to watch?
16: It's fun. It's fun for sure. We've got a pretty good diversity, I guess, of guys. Some guys that have been wearing a Brewers jersey for a lot of years. A handful, you know, I'd say a nucleus is, you know, probably in that 25-ish range. I've been playing for a few years, obviously. So yeah, it's good. It's nice to see the rapport of the players and the guys out there. It's good. You know, they learn how to appreciate our fans, you know, team camaraderie, getting along before, after games, that sort of thing. It was a good, enjoyable year for sure.
15: On top of that, obviously, you know, we know how much baseball means to Wawanese and the community. Just what can you say about the fan support this year, the people that came out and made those home games so enjoyable? Just what can you say about the community support, Kevin?
16: Oh, yeah, it was great again this year for sure. Other than I think we had two games at least where the weather was was nasty, so that hurt the attendance, but I mean, even outside of the games, like when, you know, we got lots of fans at the game, it's awesome. But even, you know, on our social medias and stuff, lots of followers, you know, talking with guys uptown or restaurants or whatever, you know, everybody's kind of curious as to what's going on. You know, even the start of the year, right? People are asking, you know, is there any new players around and all that sort of thing. So it's great to have, you know, wide support for sure. It's pretty cool. And the guys love coming out to the ballpark when there's lots of fans out there to play in front of. So, yeah, it's good for sure.
15: Manager Kevin Cullen of the Wawanese Brewers joining us on Sports Beat today. Kevin, you touched on the future and how bright it is with some great young players coming up. We'd be remiss to not celebrate a player that is kind of hanging it up, although he says he's still going to be around. Brock Fisher announced that, you know, this was his last year. We did the story on Discover Westman earlier this week. Just your thoughts on a great career and what Brock has meant to the Brewers.
16: Oh yeah, no, for sure. I'm glad you brought it up for sure. Yeah, obviously, you know, over a couple of decades in uniform. Yeah, he's, him and his family, I mean, they're heart of the community. You know, not just as a Brewer, but you know, the things him and his family have done for the community over the, well, generations really. Yeah, I mean, obviously great guy, you know. Everybody in the league knows him, appreciates him. Boys Van gave him a nice little tribute the other night too in his last game, so that was spectacular. And yeah, I mean, it's bittersweet for sure, but I think one of the last comments I had with him was, "Well, you never know, maybe see in 10 years." He said, "Yeah, maybe be playing with my boy out here in 10 years." So yeah, it's just the kind of guy he is. He's you know, he's hanging up mostly because of his kids. I don't know exactly how old they are, but they're starting to get busier with sports and whatnot. His boy's playing an extended ball team. I think he said U9. So for instance, Brock took the U9 team into Winnipeg, I think it was yesterday or last Saturday, whatever it was, for some exhibition games or whatever, doubleheader kind of thing at the Goldeye Stadium, and they stayed for a Goldeye's game that night. So, you know, just that was his desire over the winter, was to get our new community bus up and running, so minor teams could enjoy, you know, not just the Brewers or our hockey team, but any minor sports team. So, you know, Brock spearheaded that, take the young guys in for a cool day in the city. So just goes to show what kind of community involvement he has and will continue to have. And yeah, it was good to have him for sure for that many years in the Brewers jersey.
15: All right, Kevin, we'll wrap up with this. Just kind of looking big picture into next year and beyond. Have you already started getting a little bit excited knowing where ball is going in Wawanisa and just with how bright the future is, just how great it's going to be here the next little while watching some local ball players grow up as Brewers?
16: Yeah, for sure. That's keeps me excited, gets me excited. You know, not even just next year, but the bunch of years to come. There's a great squad of young guys that are in that 15-ish, 16-year-old range right now. They're, you know, as long as they stick around the community, going to be very valuable assets to the team in a few years. You know, some of the young guys that we have now are just, you know, gain some experience this year, right? So as they get that experience, they mature, they get used to playing, you know, senior ball. Yeah, the future is very exciting for sure. So it's going to be enjoyable.
15: Well, Kevin, I know that summer goes by quick, but hopefully we're already talking Brewers baseball here right away in the near future. Thanks for doing this and appreciate the time.
16: You bet. Thank you very much. Thanks for everything you do.

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1: Tonight, a few clouds. Hazy early this evening with local smoke overnight and a wind northwest 20 kilometers per hour. Becoming light early this evening with a low of 11. Wednesday, sunny, becoming a mix of sun and cloud in the afternoon with local smoke. A high of 28 and a humidex of 32. Wednesday night, partly cloudy, becoming clear in the evening with a wind west 20 kilometers per hour. Becoming light late in the evening with a low of 14. Thursday sunny with a high of 31 and Friday sunny with a high of 31 degrees. For up-to-the-minute local forecasts, visit the weather page on Discover Westman.
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3: The Holy Spirit doesn't just come to anoint preachers and missionaries and Christian workers to do the work of God. 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If I am going to be able to love someone, if I'm going to be able to love them the way God wants them to be loved and to receive their love the way God wants me to be able to receive it, then I must have the Holy Spirit living in my life, working through me, doing His work.
4: 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But if we don't know where to find its true source, all efforts to fill that inner craving will end in disappointment. Today's message on In Touch, the teaching ministry of Dr. Charles Stanley, explains that God intends for the fountain of His unconditional love to flow through every believer to those around them. Our series, Liberated to Love, continues.
3: Of all the emotions that a person can experience, what is the most important one of all? It is love. It is the superlative of all emotions. There is no emotion that you and I experience that even begins to compare with the importance of the emotion of love. For example, when you and I go to heaven, we're not going to need any hope because it'll all be completed. We won't need any faith. It'll all be finished. But love we're going to take with us. That's the one emotion we are going to enter into heaven with. And that's what I want to talk about in this message entitled, The Lessons of Love. And I want you to turn, if you will, to 1 Corinthians chapter 13. Now, you'll find it between chapter 12 that has to do with spiritual gifts and chapter 14 that has to do with one specific gift, and that is the gift of tongues. And the reason Paul is writing this is simply this, that those Corinthian Christians had put far more emphasis on the gifts of the Spirit than they had the fruit of the Spirit. And so if you'll notice what he says as he begins, he says, if I speak with the tongues of men and of angels, but do not have love, I've become a noisy gong or a clanging cymbal. And if I have the gift of prophecy and know all mysteries and all knowledge, and if I have all faith so as to remove mountains, but do not have love, he says, I am nothing. And if I give all of my possessions to feed the poor, and if I deliver my body to be burned but do not have love, it profits me nothing. Now, what I would like to do in this passage and in this message is to talk about, to discuss the three lessons of love. And I certainly hope you'll be wise enough to jot them down. The first lesson I want us to look at concerning love is this. To live life without learning to love God and learning to love others is to miss the very point of living. To live our life without learning to love God and love others is to miss the very reason for living. Now, if you recall in the 22nd chapter of Matthew, what Jesus said, you recall they were asking him about what is the greatest commandment. And he said, here's the greatest one. You shall love the Lord your God with all your heart and with all your soul and with all your mind. This is the great and foremost commandment. The second is like it. You shall love your neighbor as yourself. Now, Jesus said, of all the commandments there are, he said, the most important commandment deals with love. It deals with our relationship to the Father, loving God, and it deals with our relationship to other people. So, the scripture says in this passage that Jesus said that the most important commandment of all is the commandment that deals with love. You would think, well, the most important commandment ought to be faith and things like that. He says it's love. You'll recall he said, this is the way to his disciples. This is the way I want everybody to know who you are. I want them to know that you're one of my followers, not by your great faith, not by your ability to speak and so forth. He says, the way I want them to know you is, I want them to be able to detect within you this sense of love, that you've learned to love the Father and you've learned to love them. I want them to see that you are one of my followers because love is just flowing out of you. And so it's very easy to understand that according to the scripture, that superlative, supreme, greater than all the other qualities, what he's looking for in your life and my life is the spirit of love, actions of love, demonstration, expression of love. Well, how am I going to be able to love God, whom I do not know? And how am I going to be able to love others oftentimes when there is conflict between what we think and how we feel and our personalities don't mesh? So God has taken care of that. And you'll recall the Bible says that you and I, when we were saved, we were born again. Now, what is it that's born again? We receive a brand new spirit. He says, therefore, if any man be in Christ, he's a brand new creation. Old things have passed away, and behold, everything has become new. Well, what became new? One of the things that became new was my capacity to understand and to know God and to love God. You see, apart from that, he says, you and I were dead in trespasses and sins, dominated by I want and I will, controlled by self-will, selfishness and self-centeredness and pride and arrogance and all the rest. In order for God to make it possible for me to live out my life, and if you to live out your life to do the very thing he wants us to do, and that's to learn to love him and to learn to love others, he had to do something dramatic in your life and mine. He had to bring about a new birth experience that gave us a new spirit and a new potential to love and to be loved by others. That's what God wants for all of us. Above all else, he wants us to learn to love him. And he wants us to learn how to be loved in return. And so when we come to this 13th chapter and we see that he says it is preeminent above all things, we know that love is extremely important. But lesson number two is this. And that is that genuine love flows from God who dwells within us. Genuine love has as its source God who dwells within us. All other love is imperfect. All the love that flows through you and me to other people comes through our personality and our fleshly experience. But perfect love comes from God. And when the Lord Jesus Christ came into your life and my life, what did he do? He came into your life and my life and established himself, and he is the source of love that flows from you and me. There is a fleshly love that the unbeliever can experience to some degree. It may be phileo, kind of an affection towards someone, but only those who know Christ as their Savior, only those in whom God is dwelling, can the love of God flow through them. This is why the ministry of the Holy Spirit is so absolutely essential in every single solitary aspect of our life. The Holy Spirit doesn't just come to anoint preachers and missionaries and Christian workers to do the work of God. The Holy Spirit indwells every single believer to enable you and me to do those simple little things that we think are simple but are so absolutely essential to our becoming the person God wants us to be. If I am going to be able to love someone, if I'm going to be able to love them the way God wants them to be loved and to receive their love the way God wants me to be able to receive it, then I must have the Holy Spirit living in my life, working through me, doing his work. That is what he's up to. He is conforming you and me into the likeness of Christ. He says that's what he predestined would happen to us. That is the work of the Holy Spirit. So he says, the fruit of the Spirit. He didn't say the fruit of the Christian, but he says the fruit of the Holy Spirit. What does that mean? He says, for example, I am the vine, you are the branch. The branch is abiding in the vine. The sap that flows in the vine flows in the branch. And the luscious grapes out here on the branch, on the vine, out here on the branch hanging there, how are they produced? The branch didn't produce the grapes. It was the sap that runs in the vine running in the branch. That's like the Spirit of God. He says, I am the vine, you're the branch. That is, we as believers are the branch. And it is the Spirit of God flowing through us that expresses that wonderful love of God in our hearts. That's why lesson number two is, genuine love is the love of God flowing through us. It has God as its source. It isn't what I can conjure up and what I can make myself think about someone else. It is God flowing through us, loving through us. God is the source of that love. And so we said lesson number one is this, and that is to go through life, to live our lives without learning to love the Father, to love the Lord Jesus Christ and His Spirit, and learn to love others, we'd miss the whole point of living. And genuine love has God as its source. That is God who dwells within us. And so then we come to the third lesson, and then we come to 1 Corinthians chapter 13. Because in this third lesson, the lesson is simple but as profound, I think, as the others. And that is simply this, that life without love is empty and meaningless. No matter how gifted you may be, and no matter how strong and powerful you may be, and what you may be able to accomplish in life, and no matter what you're willing to give away in life, life is empty and meaningless, no matter what, apart from love. Now listen to what the Apostle Paul said in this passage of Scripture. Very significant what he said here. Look, if you will, in chapter 13 now, verse 1. He said, now, remembering that what he's doing, he's talking about the preeminence of love. Before he says, here's what it does, here's how love acts, he says, it's superlative. It is distinguished above all other emotions. It is at the pinnacle and the peak of them all. Now, with that in mind, what he does here, he gives us five, he compares the infinite value of love to five very finite, important things. They were important to the days in which Paul wrote, and they are important to us today. So let's begin with number one, because he says, first of all, let's compare love with the ability to communicate. Now watch this. If I speak with the tongues of men and of angels, but do not have love, I become a noisy gong or a clanging cymbal. Now people read that verse and they say, well now, what do we mean, the tongues of men and of angels? Well, the Apostle Paul could speak several languages. Certainly he could speak Aramaic, Hebrew, Greek, and more than likely a few other languages. And when we're talking about languages here, we're talking about human languages that he could speak. When the Bible talks about the tongue of angels, that does not mean some kind of gibberish out here that nobody understands, because every single solitary experience of an angel speaking in the Word of God to someone, the person who heard the angel speak understood it very clearly. So we're not talking about some heavenly language, though we're saying if an angel were to speak, he says, whatever the angels speak, whatever we speak. If we do so, he says, it is meaningless. Now, the best way for me to express that is to say it this way. Suppose I said to you, I love you. And I don't really understand what love is, and I don't mean it. He says, this is what it's like. He says, this is what it's like. Now, let me ask you a question. What did you get out of that? You didn't get anything. All you heard was noise. He says, a lot of people who think they're loving, all they're doing is making a noise. When they say, I love you, they're just making a noise. You know why? They don't love God. So therefore, they don't have the capacity to really love you. And when they say, oh yes, I feel love, but without God, they don't really have the capacity to genuinely feel that. So what he's saying is that people who say that they love, who put their emphasis on their ability to communicate, he says, they don't know what love's all about. For example, if I really and truly love you, I'm going to speak the truth. Sometimes it's going to be like velvet. It's going to be smooth and gentle and soft, and you're going to love it. Sometimes if I love you, it's going to be like steel and sandpaper, and you're not going to like it. But if I speak the truth, it'll be velvet sometime and steel and like sandpaper at other times. That's why a parent, if you love your children, the Bible says that you will discipline them when they need discipline. Because love not only is velvet, it's also like sandpaper. And so, he says far more important than the ability to speak is love. It is what comes through the heart, not just what comes through the mouth. Because listen, you cannot camouflage what comes through the mouth with something that is not genuine, true, real love. A person has any discernment at all knows when there's love, then there's no love. Fake, counterfeit. So he says, far more important than any kind of gifts that you and I have is our capacity to express love. Then if you'll notice what he says, and if I have the gift of prophecy and know all mysteries and all knowledge, he says, for example, when a person is genuinely speaking in love, it registers in your heart. When it's not spoken in love, it doesn't. And you see, you can dip an arrow sharp as a razor. When you dip that in love and it flings to the heart of some person sitting out there who's either lost or saved, if it's dipped in love, it may sting and hurt and burn, but somehow deep down inside, they cannot reject it. You know why? Because it's spoken in love. So he says all the Bible teaching, all the preaching, all the Sunday school teaching, all these things we're doing, whether it's singing or whatever it may be, he says if it's not motivated by love, he said it has no value. It's just noise. He says, like clanging of pans and beating of cymbals. He says, it's meaningless. It doesn't have any effect. Then notice what he said. He said, and if I have all faith so as to remove mountains but do not have love, I'm nothing. You know, if somebody said, what do you want from God above everything else? Well, I could talk about an intimate relationship with him, but somewhere real close to the top, I'd say mountain moving faith. Mountain moving faith. Well, you know what he said? He said, that's real good. But you know what he said? He said, even superior, distinguished even above mountain-moving faith, by which you in your work or I in the ministry, God would be able to accomplish great feats through all of us, whatever we do. He said, far more important than that is your capacity to love the Father and to love someone else. God places that even above faith. He says, so if you're just speaking, and you're eloquent, but without love, he says, it's meaningless. He said, you can have all kinds of knowledge and understand all kinds of scriptural things and have this mountain-moving faith. He says, that doesn't mean anything. That's nothing. And if you'll notice what he said in verse 3, he says, and if I give all of my possessions to feed the poor. Now, people give for lots of different reasons. Some people give, for example, because they genuinely love people. But others give because of taxes. They give because they believe in a cause. They believe because there's a need. They give because of somebody compels them to do so. And they give because it makes them feel good. You know what he said? He said, if my giving is not motivated by my love for the Father and those to whom I give, he says, in the judgment seat of Christ, when he looks at the tally of our good deeds, he says, there'll be a blank space. It won't even be on the tally. It's not even going to be there. He says, because it profits me nothing. Notice, he didn't say it profits me some things. He says it profits me nothing. Listen, if it profits me nothing, it profits me nothing in the eyes of God. And then Paul uses an extreme example. Here's what he says. He says, even if I give my body to be burned, but do not have love, it profits me nothing. That is, a person can make the ultimate sacrifice for a cause, to get their name in history, whatever it may be. He says, it's not even on the register. It's not even on the tally sheet. It profits us absolutely nothing unless it is motivated by genuine love for God and motivated by love of others. There are people who sacrifice their life in genuine love for God, genuine love for others. That's on the tally sheet big. Greater love has no man than this, he said, than one lay down his life for his friends. Even greater than that is that God laid down the life of his Son for all of us who were sinners. He says, while you and I were sinners, Christ died for those of us, the ungodly. Now, what is Paul saying in all this? That the most important thing in life is love. He says, to live your life without learning to love God and to learn to love others, you miss the point of living. That genuine love has God as its source, God who dwells within us. It is there. That life without love, he says, life without love, no matter how gifted you may be, no matter how successful you may be because of your faith, no matter what you give away, and no matter what you're willing to sacrifice, he says it's meaningless, it's worthless, it's empty, it's hollow, it's profitless, it's of no value. You know why? Because God places such high value on love. Think about this. Can you put your finger on somebody out there that you can honestly say, I love you unselfishly, willing to serve you, willing to sacrifice for you, willing to be used of God to build you up, to become the person that God wants you to be, and to achieve the goals that God wants you to achieve in your life, to help you to do all of that? If not, more than likely, you have never experienced that intimate, loving relationship that God wants you to experience. Friend, listen. I don't believe there's anything in life to equal that. And when I think about children who will grow up and never experience that, husbands and wives who live together all of their life and die married, but never having experienced that kind of wonderful love which God has provided. What a terrible way to live. Paul said it's empty, hollow, meaningless, and profitless. And I think there's so many people who think that they're loved, but if they ever got into a real, genuine, loving relationship, they'd realize that they had felt before, like a peanut hull, just a hull, something big was missing. And once they learned to love that way, and once they began to experience someone really, genuinely loving them with agape love, sacrificial, serving love, I believe that person would think, for the first time in their life, I have suddenly begun to live. And you know what the truth is? You would have. That's what love's all about. And he says, of all the emotions that you and I can experience in life, that is the pinnacle of them all.
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12: Today's scripture reading is Deuteronomy chapter 31, verses 6 through 8. Be strong and courageous. Do not be afraid or tremble at them, for the Lord your God is the one who goes with you. He will not fail you or forsake you. Then Moses called to Joshua and said to him in the sight of all Israel, Be strong and courageous, for you shall go with this people into the land which the Lord has sworn to their fathers to give them, and you shall give it to them as an inheritance. The Lord is the one who goes ahead of you. He will be with you. He will not fail you or forsake you. Do not fear or be dismayed.
4: Loneliness is one of the most isolating, painful feelings people face. God designed us for connection, both with Him and with others. From the very beginning, He said it was not good for man to be alone. Yet even the most faithful believers face seasons of loneliness. Picture Elijah standing alone on Mount Sinai after fleeing for his life, or Jesus praying alone in the garden while his disciples slept nearby. These moments weren't failures of faith, they were simply part of the human experience. When loneliness settles over us, it's easy to believe we've been forgotten or abandoned. But God promises, I will never desert you, nor will I ever forsake you. His presence doesn't depend on our feelings or circumstances. He is with us in the crowded room and in the empty house, in seasons of rich community, and in times when we feel utterly alone. Loneliness can drive us to despair, or it can become an invitation to experience God's nearness in a deeper way. In those quiet moments, we can bring our need directly to Him and discover that His companionship is real, present, and enough.
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4: The Holy Spirit is a believer's instructor, and one of His greatest lessons is how to love. Here's a moment with Charles Stanley.
3: Now, what is the work of the Holy Spirit? The Bible says that the Lord Jesus sent Him in order to do what? To enable you and me to become the persons God wants us to be and to achieve the goals that God has set for our life. So that no person can become nor achieve what God has set for them apart from their absolute total dependence upon the Holy Spirit, who is God living on the inside of us. What is the ministry of the Holy Spirit? To teach me how to allow the Holy Spirit, who is living within me, to allow Him to express that divine godly love toward the Father and toward others. It isn't that I'm pumping love up. It is the work of the Spirit. It is the flow of the Spirit. The Spirit of God is flowing through us. You see, if you have to pump up love, it's not real. And that's what the world has to do. They have to pump it up. And you see, their love is counterfeit and fake. It is the work of the Holy Spirit. It is the flowing of the Spirit of God through us.
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1: Tonight, a few clouds. Hazy early this evening with local smoke overnight and a wind northwest 20 kilometers per hour. Becoming light early this evening with a low of 11. Wednesday, sunny, becoming a mix of sun and cloud in the afternoon with local smoke. A high of 28 and a humidex of 32. Wednesday night, partly cloudy, becoming clear in the evening with a wind west 20 kilometers per hour. Becoming light late in the evening with a low of 14. Thursday sunny with a high of 31 and Friday sunny with a high of 31 degrees. For up-to-the-minute local forecasts, visit the weather page on Discover Westman.
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14: Last time on Insight for Living, Chuck Swindoll took us inside one of the Bible's most dramatic moments. The prophet Elijah, exhausted and broken, had encountered God, not in wind or earthquake or fire, but in something far quieter and more personal. Today on Insight for Living, we pick up right there as that gentle encounter begins to change everything for Elijah. And from this turning point, Chuck will show us what it looks like to move toward God rather than away from Him. Teaching from 1 Kings 19, Chuck titled his message, Those Unidentified Inner Promptings.

It was in a soft, gentle rustling that God revealed himself to Elijah. The result is that Elijah wraps his mantle around him and walks toward God rather than from him, comes to the mouth of the cave, and is led ultimately to meet up with Elisha, and they together as partners make their way right on until Elijah is taken off the earth. With his mantle wrapped around him, he began to pursue further and further God's plan for his life. It broke what had paralyzed him. But the point I want to make is the turning point was this unidentified inner prompting, gentle, quiet. If there's anything that troubles me about our culture and our times, it is the noise of it all and the pace of it all. Because I think it works against the voice of God quietly speaking to reach us. Take time. Take time to listen. God's voice may be in the earthquake or the fire. There are messages there. You'll hear his voice in those quiet moments when it comes like a gentle rustling, a reassuring word that life is worth living. It's worth going on. His inner promptings will come in the deep well of our spirit, where he simply says, yes, go there, or wait, or no, stay away from that. I'll not take your time, but I could to tell you of moments in my life when I've thought it just isn't worth it in light of all the stuff I feel stacking on top. And then in a quiet moment, it's remarkable how that all gets turned around and figured out. And I realize now it was the work of the Spirit bringing reassurance. Turn from 1 Kings 19 to Acts chapter 20. Here's another setting, another person, and his life has been changed. His name is Paul. He's meeting with a group of elders from Ephesus, and he's saying his final goodbye, and he's on his way to Jerusalem, but what he tells them troubles them. It's come from an inner prompting from the Spirit of God. Acts 20, verse 22, Paul says, "And now behold, bound in spirit, I am on my way to Jerusalem, not knowing what will happen to me there." Look closely at the next verse. "Except that the Holy Spirit solemnly testifies to me in every city, saying that bonds and afflictions await me." I find that intriguing. What was that? It was a UIP, an unidentified inner prompting. "I've been with the Lord and I've met with him and I've sought his guidance, and he's told me, you're to go to Jerusalem, Paul. But there's also been that inner sense, that spoken voice of the Spirit saying, but beware, there's trouble ahead." And sure enough, there was. It was there he was arrested more than once. It was from there he was sent to Rome, where ultimately he was imprisoned, had an audience before Nero, and finally beheaded. But all the troubles started in Jerusalem. The Spirit told him what happened, saying, testifying to me in every city, saying that bonds and afflictions await me. But look at his response. "But I do not consider my life of any account as dear to myself." Remember his words, Philippians 1:21, "For me to live is Christ and to die is gain. So that I may finish my course in the ministry which I received from the Lord Jesus to testify solemnly of the gospel of the grace of God." I think this kind of inner prompting explains the courage of the first century persecuted Christians and the 21st century persecuted Christians. The Spirit of God gave them not only an awareness of danger, but also the confidence that they could bear up under it. It had come from this inner prompting of the Spirit saying, "It is going to be dreadful for you, but I will give you the strength to endure."
What I'm saying to you today is that sometimes these inner promptings are not relieving in the sense that they are taking away the pressure. They are just announcing to you ahead of time, by doing this, you know that trouble is ahead. But I will give you the courage and the conviction to stand fast. I don't know what the future holds for some of you, but you may have such a prompting in your experience and in your life. And if you do, my challenge to you today is to obey the guidance of the Spirit. Don't run from the trouble. Don't hold back, because if it is His will, He will give you the strength to endure. Speaking of that, look at Acts 27. Here's another example. The Spirit of God is at work even when danger is upon us. If you love sailing, you owe yourself the reading of Acts 27. This is the perfect storm that sweeps into the Mediterranean. The unfortunate part of it is that Paul is on a ship with 276 people. And he has the sense from the Holy Spirit that there is going to be not only tragedy, but there's going to be damage to the ship. However, there will not be one loss of life. Look at verse 10 of chapter 27. Paul speaks to his fellow companions, the other sailors. He said to them, "Men, I perceive that..." Oh, wait, stop. UIP in progress. I perceive. There's another one of our words. I sense. How did he sense it? The Spirit of God communicated it to him. Because he is built in the image of God, in the likeness of God. And the Spirit of God connects with him, saying, "Paul, you need to know something. This is what's ahead." Look at what he perceives. "I perceive that the voyage will certainly be with danger and great loss, not only of the cargo and the ship, but also of our lives." Look at the next verse. "But the centurion was more persuaded by the pilot and the captain of the ship than by what was being said by Paul." Verse 25 of Acts 27. "Keep up your courage. I believe, God, that it will turn out exactly as I have been told. We must run aground on a certain island," and that's indeed what they do. "But every person on the ship is saved." In times of potential and even present danger, Paul is saying, "Let's press on." Ultimately, they did listen to Paul. Ultimately, there was a shipwreck. Ultimately, they all got off on the island and they were all safe and rescued. They were all wet, but they were all safe when they got there. The good news: in times of potential or present danger, the Spirit of God can bring peace. In fact, Paul has such peace, he sits down and has a meal with others on the very deck of that ship. And finally, they make their way through, verse 34, end of the chapter, or toward the end. "Therefore, I encourage you to take some food, for this is for your preservation, for not a half from the head of any of you, for not a half from the head of any of you will perish." Verse 37, all of us in the ship were 276 persons. Look at the end of verse, the last verse. We read, "It happened that they all were brought safely to land." It's exactly what Paul had said would happen in verse 22. "Keep your courage. There will be no loss of life among us." How did he know it? Inner promptings. One more is worth our time, and that's it. Look at 2 Corinthians chapter 12. 2 Corinthians chapter 12. Paul has been given incredible revelations from God in the third heaven. As a result, he could have been exalted in his own pride and puffed up. And the Lord said, "No, I'm not going to let that happen." So he sent a thorn in the flesh for whatever it was. And there are all kinds of surmisings. It was a very physical, painful thing. And it certainly kept him humble. Look at what follows. Verse 7, 2 Corinthians 12. "Because of the surpassing greatness of the revelations, for this reason, to keep me from exalting myself, there was given me a thorn in the flesh, a messenger of Satan," that was permitted, by the way, by the Lord, "to torment me, to keep me from exalting myself. Concerning this, I implored the Lord three times that it might leave me." Don't go any further. You've been there, haven't you? Haven't you had a situation happen that you pray about and nothing happens, and you pray again and nothing happens, and you pray again and nothing happens? I think every hand would go up. We've all been there.
In this case, the answer came, no, no, no. I'm not going to take away the thorn. You're going to live with that. Somewhere between the reality of that and Paul's getting the message in verse 9, there is an unidentified inner prompting. And the message came in this form, verse 9, verse 10. He has said to me, oh, there's a UIP at work. He has said to me, my grace is sufficient for you, for power is perfected in weakness. And it changed Paul's whole perspective. And his response? Why? What a great attitude. Most gladly, therefore, I will rather boast about my weaknesses so that the power of Christ may dwell in me. Therefore, I am well content with weakness, insults, distresses, persecution, difficulties for Christ's sake, for when I am weak, then I am strong. We love the verse of Scripture, but the living out of that verse is quite a challenge. If you are finding yourself in a weakened state, it is easy to be demoralized by it. And here the apostle says, don't go there, in so many words. Most of us have learned in our years of walking with the Lord that He blesses times of our great weakness with great favor. If you have ever carried out His will and His work in a weak manner, you have seen Him come through and bless it. The Lord has used messages I have preached in a situation in which I was struggling with something that was years ago, and I could hardly get my words out, and later found out that message ministered to people like many of the others I'd preached had never touched them. But there was something about the message delivered in weakness. Richard Halverson left his long-term pastorate from a church, a Fourth Presbyterian church, to become the chaplain of the Senate. He felt inadequate. In his words, I felt like a non-person among the Congress. I felt like a mascot to one of the most powerful political bodies in the world. I wondered what I was doing there. That evening, he read the words of Jesus. All authority in heaven and on earth has been given to me, and surely I am with you always. He adds, as I meditated on those words, I realized I am a garment which Jesus Christ wears every day to do what He wants to do in the United States Senate. I don't need power. My weakness is an asset. If Christ is in me, what more do I need? And I say that to you who feel like you don't have great gifts or you haven't been used in a great way. Here is hope for all of us. Have you known weakness? If the Scripture is true, and it always is, there is a contentment with weakness, knowing that he ends the verse, when I am weak, then I am strong. How can I be assured of that? The inner prompting of the Spirit. The inner prompting, that unidentified inner prompting that says, it's okay that you're weak. It's okay if you're losing your voice and you're the soloist for the day. It's okay if you don't feel like you're as well prepared as you should be. It's okay. In your weakness, God will make up the slack. A couple of very practical issues, and we close with this. Number one, when we're not sure it's from the Spirit, what do? Two words, back off. That wasn't hard, was it? You sense this is contradicting the written word of God? Get away from it. You sense this may not be coming from the Spirit? Don't mess with it. You sense that there might even be demonic influence? Get away from it. That is a prompting you don't need and you don't want to mess with. What do I do when I am sure? My answer then, again, is two words. Stand strong. Trust God. But I would add, be ready for a surprise. But God leads through times like this, always has unexpected events added to it. And I close with a true story that illustrates this beautifully.
It's about a 72-year-old Baptist preacher named Charles McCoy. McCoy was pastoring a Baptist church in Oyster Bay, New York, when at age 72, he was mandated by his denomination to retire. A lifelong bachelor, he had cared for his mother for as long as she lived. In his spare time, he had earned 7 university degrees, including 2 PhDs, one from Dartmouth, the other from Columbia. But now at age 72, he was being forced to retire from the ministry, and he was depressed. "I just lay on my bed thinking that my life is over. I haven't really done anything yet. I've been a pastor of this church for so many years, and nobody really wants me that much. What have I done for Christ? I've spent an awful lot of time working for degrees, but what does that count for? I haven't won very many to the Lord." A week later, he met a Christian pastor from India. And on impulse, UIP, I've written in my notes. On impulse, I asked him to preach in my church. After the service, the Indian brother asked him, matter-of-factly, to return the favor. Another UIP, I might add. Since he had preached for McCoy, would McCoy come to India and preach for him? McCoy told him he was going to have to retire and move to a home for the elderly down in Florida. But the pastor insisted, informing McCoy that where he came from, people respected a man with white hair. Would he come? McCoy thought and prayed about it, and then UIP decided he would. The members of his church were aghast. Dire predictions were made. The young chairman of the board of deacons summed up the attitude of the congregation when he asked, "What if you die in India?" I love McCoy's answer. He told him he reckoned it's as close to heaven from there as it is from here. Sold most of his belongings and put what was left in a big trunk. Booked a one-way passage to India. His first trip ever out of the United States. When he arrived in Bombay, he discovered to his horror that his trunk had been lost, never to be found. All he had were the clothes on his back, his wallet, his passport, and the address of missionaries in Bombay he had clipped from a missionary magazine when he left. He asked for directions, got on a streetcar, headed for their house. When he got there, he discovered, while on the streetcar, his wallet and passport had been stolen. He went to the missionaries who welcomed him in, but they told him the man who had invited him to come to India was still in the United States and would probably remain there indefinitely. What in the world was he going to do now? Unperturbed by now, McCoy told them he had come to preach, and that he felt that he would try to make an appointment with the mayor of Bombay. They warned him the mayor's very busy and important. In all the years they'd been missionaries there, they'd never succeeded in getting an audience with the mayor. Nevertheless, McCoy set out for the mayor's office. The next day, he was invited in. When the mayor saw McCoy's business card listing all the degrees, he reasoned McCoy must be not only a Christian pastor, but someone much more important than that. Not only did he get an appointment, the mayor held a tea in his honor, attended by all of the big officials in Bombay. Old Dr. McCoy was able to preach to those leaders for half an hour. Among them was a

0: Kong because of his faithful ministry. What's interesting is he never had enough money than to get him to the next place he was to go. He died one afternoon in a hotel in Calcutta, resting for a meeting he was to preach at that evening. He had indeed found himself as close to heaven there as he would have been at his church in Oyster Bay or some retirement home in Florida. I love that story because God has a way of working and moving if we'll only listen to his voice, which sometimes comes in that still, gentle rustling. And sometime on the deck of a ship at sea, and sometimes when other people around you are saying, there's no way you want to go there, and sometimes when in your weakness, he plans to use you in an incredible way. The story of our lives, isn't it? Let's bow together. I never know how a message is going to strike anyone when you hear things like this, but I do know that God still speaks. Because you are fearfully and wonderfully made, I urge you to be sensitive to his voice. Check it with the scriptures, but don't be afraid to move out ready for surprises. Are you aware today that that inner prompting in your life is the work of God? For many of you, it's a simple fact that you've never met Jesus as your Savior. And that inner prompting is called the conviction of the Holy Spirit. It doesn't matter that you can't explain that. The fact is, you're experiencing it. That means you're lost. You've never met the Savior who not only died for you, he died and paid the complete penalty for your sins, past, present, and future. And he holds out the gift of eternal life, saying, that's why I brought you to this place today. This is the place you can receive the gift and know my leading like you've never known before. For others of you, it's God's way of saying, pay attention. I'm speaking to you. Quit hiding behind the fact that you're weak or that you feel like you're in danger or it's not a fire or an earthquake or a windstorm. It's a gentle rustling. Be still. And learn again that he is God. Be still. Slow us down, Lord. Guard us from always increasing our speed, thinking there's something good and godly about the pace we're keeping up. Quiet our hearts so that we hear what you're saying. Deliver us from closing doors that you are opening, or trying to push open doors that you have closed. Give us a reminder again and again that your inner promptings are reliable and they represent your Spirit's working. Thank you for them. Thank you for this time of learning, growing, and worshiping together. In the name of our Savior, our Master and Lord Jesus, we pray. Everyone said, Amen.
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2: Tonight, a few clouds. Hazy early this evening with local smoke overnight and a wind northwest 20 kilometers per hour. Becoming light early this evening with a low of 11. Wednesday, sunny, becoming a mix of sun and cloud in the afternoon with local smoke. A high of 28 and a humidex of 32. Wednesday night, partly cloudy, becoming clear in the evening with a wind west 20 kilometers per hour, becoming light late in the evening with a low of 14. Thursday, sunny with a high of 31, and Friday, sunny with a high of 31 degrees. For up-to-the-minute local forecasts, visit the weather page on Discover Westman.
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5: We think about these things in terms of whether a relationship is significant or superficial, but the goal is, am I conveying God's love or am I allowing my junk to get in the way?
6: Well, that's Deborah Folletta, and today on Focus on the Family with Jim Daly, she's going to be sharing practical ways to improve your people skills. This is going to be a fascinating conversation. We're so glad you've joined us, and I'm John Fuller.
7: John, self-awareness can sometimes be so elusive, right?
6: For me, it can be,
7: well,
6: yes.
7: I think for all human beings, because we're, at some level, we're typically self-absorbed. Maybe you're doing that very little, but most people do it quite a bit. Let me give you an example. I travel a lot, so physical awareness. I am always amazed going up an escalator at an airport, how people are trying to figure out where to go, and they stop
6: at the top.
7: At the top, yes. Of the escalator, and you got 40 people coming up behind you. And you, all of a sudden, everybody's scrambling to move around this couple that stopped to look at their map on where they got to go or their,
6: yes,
7: ticket, right? And I'm going, man, have some self-awareness is what I'm thinking going by. And the same is true emotionally. It might take a little more work, but you've got to think, okay, how am I coming across? If you've got three or four relationships and they're giving you the same signal, it may not be them. It might be you.
6: Yes.
7: And I'm starting to do that more at my ripe age, but it's a great thing and it's a biblical thing,
6: mm-hmm,
7: to do.
6: Yeah, and we love having Deborah here. She always brings energy and connects with our listeners so well. She's a wife, mom of four, and a licensed professional counselor, and really an expert in cultivating healthy relationships. Today we're talking about one of her books called People Skills, Your Relationships Are Only as Strong as Your Skills. And we've got copies of the book here, and you can learn more about Deborah on our website.
7: Deborah, welcome back to Focus. It's so good to have you here.
5: Always good to be back with you both.
7: It's fun, and you always bring such great insights. You're a listener, viewer favorite, so we appreciate you taking the time and having you come out. Your husband was able to join, and I believe your son, right?
5: Yes.
7: They're walking around. I think they're doing an Odyssey tour, looking
6: nice
7: at the Foley Room, we call it, and people that come, particularly in the summer, you can come to Focus, the campus, and spend some time here and see that Foley Room. That's all the sound effects that
5: they do
7: for Adventures in Odyssey. But listen, your book called People Skills, we throw that term around quite a bit, but what is your definition of people skills? You heard mine, like,
5: yeah,
7: physical surrounding, like think a little, get out of the way.
5: Yeah, I think the easiest definition is how we show up in relationships, if you want to think of it that way. And I think this really matters, not just to the health of our relationships. We want our relationships to be healthy and strong, but this also matters for us as believers. I think of Paul in 1 Corinthians 9 when he says, I have learned to become all things to all people, so that by all means possible, some might be saved.
7: Mm.
5: And so how we show up in relationships is either going to convey God's love to the people in our lives or convolute it.
7: Yeah.
5: So we really need to get better at this.
7: Yeah, I agree. You had a couple, I think, named Lisa and Theo. I'm sure that's not their real names. But what happened when you were doing counseling with them that gave you some insight into this area?
5: You know, oftentimes I'm working with a couple or a family, and someone in the family is convinced they don't love me. This person doesn't love me. They're not doing this. They're not doing that. They're not good listeners. They don't look me in the eye. They're not prioritizing me. And so many times I find myself saying, it's not a lack of love. More often, it's a lack of skill. There is a skill set to how we communicate and convey love to the people around us that many of us have not been learned. And not only that, sometimes we learn the negative from our family of origin, from the way that we grew up, and we bring that into relationships. But what we need is to hone our skills so that we can show love to the people in our lives.
7: Yeah. You know, so often you take these assessment tests, you know, and you always think, yeah, you know, I'd score myself a 9 or 10 in people skills. And then when others are assessing you, whatever that might be, a 360 at your employment or whatever it might be, typically, the perceiver, takes a much higher position of their skill set than those around them. A, I guess, why do we do that? And B, it kind of does show a disconnect with reality, right?
5: It really does. We don't really realize how we come across. And in one of my books, I talk about something called the better than average effect. And it's the idea that there was a social study where they had people rate themselves on a scale. And what was interesting is they asked them things like, how kind are you? How good are you at parallel parking? You know,
7: 10.
5: Exactly. Everybody rated themselves as better than average. Not everybody can be better than average, right? Mathematically, that doesn't compute. And when I was writing people skills, there was this really fascinating trend. You know, oftentimes when I'm writing a book, people will ask me, what am I writing about? And when I let them know, they'll say, oh, that sounds like a book that I could use. With people skills, almost 90% of the time when someone asks me, what are you writing about? Oh, people skills. They would say, I know somebody who could use that book. But very rarely did they acknowledge and have the insight and awareness to say, you know what? I could use some people skills in my life. And that just shows us the lack of awareness that we have with regards to how we come across.
7: Technology has had to have made this worse. I'm talking about social media. You know, again, you go to a restaurant, you see a family of four sitting there, everybody's into their phones. They're really not talking to each other. We try in the daily household and when we're at a restaurant to put those phones away and actually talk to one another.
5: Yeah.
7: But technology has exacerbated the problem of learning people skills and communication skills. So how, especially with 2030 somethings, not to pick on you, but I know you just haven't had a non-digital environment. You were born into it.
5: Mm-hmm. Right.
7: And so for digital natives particularly, how do they look at that, or how do all of us look at this a little differently? It's okay, we need to practice good people skills. I mean, that's very intentional.
5: It's very intentional. And sadly, I think we're just on the brink of this getting really bad in our culture with how much tech saturation. We live in a world where you used to have to go to the grocery store and have a face-to-face conversation with the cashier. Now you pick up your phone, put in your order, and say, leave it at my door. So you don't even have to have a conversation.
7: And I never want to talk to you in the process.
5: No eye contact, no engagement. So even the natural opportunities that we would have had to practice our people skills are gone. Social media wires us to be so self-focused and what you said earlier, self-absorbed. We're thinking about what we want, what we think, what we feel and believe, our opinions, we're posting. The spotlight is on us at all times when we're engaging on social media. It's very hard to turn that off when you go back into the world and all of a sudden have the focus on the people around you. So we're wiring our brains to be even more self-absorbed, and it's starting to affect our real life relationships.
7: Let me ask right here, you know, how does a person who is doing a better job of self-awareness, okay, they're hearing us talk about this and going, ooh, that's an area I could do better. And what's something they could do to intentionally kind of break the trap of digital and be more people-focused? What do you think of in your head to get you in a better place?
5: Yeah, well, I think awareness and boundaries with our phones is really important. Mm. Like you mentioned, making sure we're putting our phone down, looking people in the eye, being aware of how our body language is coming across. And I think one of the most important things is our listening skills, our ability to actually receive what people are saying. When we're on our phone, our mind is fragmented. We're multitasking. I hear what you're saying, but I'm also thinking about something else. There's a lot going on. And so being able to focus on what someone is saying and actually receive it as part of listening is a lost art these days.
7: Yeah, some of that, and I'm laughing here because I've actually used that argument. You know, this job trains us very well, John, to be able to listen. We have to read prep that we've got. We've got notes coming from the producers. And so I'm always telling Gene how effective I am at doing three things at once. Focus has trained me to do this. She doesn't seem to be won over with that.
5: She doesn't agree.
6: She's not appreciative.
7: In fact, one day, I mean, seriously, I was watching a football game, reading parts of a newspaper, and she was telling me a story. And she came over and said, "What did I just say?" And I gave it to her verbatim. And she grabbed my cheeks and said, "I need your face."
5: Yeah.
7: So the point I'm making here, maybe it's not so much what we need as the listener. It's what the communicator needs for us to give them the feeling that I'm hearing you.
5: Yes, that's a big deal. Because it's not just about what you are receiving. It's about what you're communicating in that moment.
7: In that regard, you had a story of body language, which is so funny because we can give off body language. I think this may be one of the harder areas to understand how you're being perceived. I don't know if that's true. You can affirm that. I think I can know my words when I'm being sharp-tongued with something or, you know, a verbal expression. I understand that better. Like, why did I say it that way? I think my face and my body language is a little more difficult to know. Is that fair?
5: Well, the only people that really stand in front of a mirror when they're talking and interacting are actors. Performers who are training for a play or a drama or a TV show, the average person is not looking in front of a mirror while they're interacting, while they're angry, while they're upset, while they're listening, while they're talking. I mean, even right now, we're communicating to one another, but I see you, you see me, I don't see myself. And so I don't have anybody to give me that feedback. And so in People Skills, I give you some exercises that you can actually do in front of a mirror. And this couple that you were talking about, the wife in the relationship, always looked angry and upset. Her facial expressions were negative. They were cold. They were apathetic. And so the husband came in and said, you know, she always seems to be upset with me. She's always angry and annoyed at me. And she's like, no, I'm not. Why are you saying that? Well, look how you look. You always look upset. You're scowling. And no, that's not how I feel on the inside. So eventually in session, he says to her, well, tell that to your face because it's not getting communicated.
7: Right.
5: And as we processed that, it became clear that she actually does have this cold demeanor, this lack of self-expression on her face. And when we unpack that a little bit deeper, she grew up in a chaotic home where it was easier to remain neutral, to not show your feelings so you wouldn't get in trouble. You know, so dad, who is an alcoholic, wouldn't get angry at you. And so now she's kind of become conditioned to have a very neutral to negative face so that she doesn't show what's going on the inside of her. And that took some time to make those connections for her and for her to now be intentional to smile, to open her eyes up, to look warm and friendly. So I guess the question is, what's your resting face? You know, for those who are listening, when people see you for the first time, when you walk in a room, what does your face communicate before your words?
7: So how do you go about ascertaining that? Because, again, you're not in front of a mirror. Do you ask your spouse? Do you ask friends that you can trust?
5: Yeah.
7: What does my resting face look like to you?
5: I think it's a really brave question.
7: It is.
5: And one that we probably don't ask. We don't ask people, how do I come across? What do I look like? How do I appear? But I also think the practice of looking in a mirror is really great, or taking a video and rewatching it. I mean, we have the luxury as communicators of watching our videos back and seeing how we come across, but the average person doesn't get that.
7: Yeah.
5: And so I think that's an important practice, to be able to invite feedback in those different ways, and then be intentional about smiling, about open versus closed body language. Closed body language is when my arms are crossed, my hands are crossed. I look like I'm saying, stay away from me, even though that might not be my intention. So open body language looks a little bit different. My hands are open. My arms are not crossed. I'm smiling. My eyes are open. I'm looking at you.
7: Deborah, for the Christian thinking and hearing this, they could put an overlay on this to say, well, this is who I am. This is the honest me. If I do anything other than that, I'm manipulating. And I want to be faithful in front of the Lord. He created me. I mean, you're hearing my argument.
5: Yeah.
7: I think you can knock this down. But for that person that has that sincerely held belief that, you know, yeah, I do not have a warm, friendly face. That's the way it is.
5: Yeah. A lot of people think certain things are just part of their personality, when really many of the things that we bring into relationships are conditioned. Mm. They're the way that we learned to show up, the way that we were conditioned to come across in relationships. God wants us to communicate love in every possible way. And if that includes our body language, then we need to make sure our body language is in alignment to God's love. Not just say, well, this is just my personality. No, the question is, what is God's best for me, and how do I become in alignment to be able to show His love to the people around me?
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11: Yeah, Deborah, one part of the book addresses confidence, and you framed it in terms of public speaking, and you had kind of an aha moment, it seems, or at least a shift in your thinking when it came to the number one thing that most people fear, and that is having to speak publicly. I think I heard that spiders and snakes rank lower on the anxiety scale than public speaking.
5: Yeah, it's true, because when you walk into a room, you know, whether you're on a platform on a stage or whether it's just a cocktail party, you know, when you walk into a room and you are aware, what are people thinking of me? Do they like me? How do I look? Am I boring? Am I interesting? What you are perceiving is, what am I getting from them? What feedback am I getting from them? And when you think about it in those terms, your anxiety is going to spike. You know, I was saying how the first time I spoke to a group of 1,000, I was nervous. It's like, what are they going to think of me? Are they going to like this? Is it going to be boring? Am I going to be entertaining enough? And at one point along the journey, God stopped me in my tracks and said, you are so focused on what you are receiving, and I want you to focus on what you are giving. What are you going to give? give the gift that I have given you and leave it there. Mm. And stop being so focused on what you're getting from them and all the feedback and what they think about you. That changed everything for me when I step up on a stage. It's about what I'm there to give. And I think that mindset can help us as individuals when we walk into a room. Hmm. Imagine you walk into a small group. Imagine you walk into a church where you don't know anybody. Imagine you're walking into work and you've got to interact and mingle. Mm-hmm. What if our focus were, what do I have to offer?
11: Yeah.
5: What gift do I have to bring here? I think that could really change how we engage with people.
11: I appreciate that. I do have a child who has some anxiety, and I've often prayed with them before they go to an event or something. I've said, I pray God speak to you and through you.
5: Yes.
11: Because I think he does use all of us to strengthen the body. We have contributions to make, is your point.
5: We all have a unique voice, unique gifts. And even if the only thing you're offering is the gift of your attention, that is a beautiful commodity. That is something that you have to offer.
7: You speak in the book about communication styles. I think there's four that you mentioned. Let's talk about those. I think you had aggressive, passive, passive-aggressive, and then assertive. So let's just give a definition to those.
5: The best way to think about this is if you were at a restaurant, your order came out, and it's not what you ordered, what would you do? Mm-hmm. The passive communicator thinks, you know, it's okay. I can live with this. They're busy. Look how busy they are. Look at this waitress running around. I'm not going to say anything. The passive communicator honors the story, feelings, and experiences of the person in front of them, but not their own.
7: I'm laughing because that one, how many times have you sat down at a table with others and you're going, oh man, this is horrible. And then right then the service person steps to the table. How's everything? Oh, great. Thanks.
5: Yeah,
7: that's all good.
5: Exactly.
7: I mean, that is so funny because that happens to, I think, to all of us because
5: so
7: we don't want to do it. We don't want to make them cook it differently.
5: So you're honoring them, but you're not honoring your needs.
7: Mm-hmm.
5: Whereas the aggressive communicator is like, what is this? This is wrong. This is not what I expected. I need a discount. I need this to be made right away. They're honoring their needs, feelings, and experiences, but they're not honoring the person in front of them. Mm-hmm. That is an aggressive communicator. The passive aggressive is interesting because they don't honor the person in front of them. Neither do they honor themselves. They'll say, you know what? I'm not going to say anything. No big deal. Whatever. This is annoying. And then when the waitress comes by, they're rude. They're cold. Mm. They leave a small tip. And then they go home and write a negative Yelp review.
7: Right.
5: You know, they don't honor their needs, feelings, experiences, but they're also not honoring the feelings and experiences of the person in front of them.
7: Mm.
5: But what we seek to become is an assertive person that's able to honor my own needs and feelings and experiences all while honoring the person in front of me. Something as basic as, hey, you're working so hard and I really appreciate you. I noticed that my meal was wrong, and if you could take a minute to fix this, that would be really great.
7: Yeah,
5: thank you so much.
7: And well said.
5: And think about it in terms of deeper conversations with a friend, with a spouse. Mm. Hey, I'm sure that this isn't what you intended, but when you said this, it really hurt my feelings. And I'd like to talk about it. Think about that. In these harder conversations that we have with people, it can make a big difference.
7: Yeah. But Deborah, the one thing I've often said, people that listen regularly or watch on YouTube, you know, when you're talking to a counselor, which you are, you say it so well because you help people, you help couples practice that. The regular person, we're angry, we're upset, you've touched a trigger of mine. So in our marriage relationship specifically, we don't tend to respond like that. Whenever I hear the counselor say, well, the way to approach that is to say, honey, I hear you, and I really want to do better for you. Instead, we're going, why'd you say it to me like that?
5: Right.
7: There is such distance between those two, and I guess the question I have for you is why. This is a person we love. This is our companion for life, hopefully. Why wouldn't we treat them with a better way of communicating? Why do we go right to the cutting language?
5: Yeah, because we show our worst selves in our closest relationships.
7: Mm.
5: And I don't think we take the call seriously enough to model Christ and the church in our relationships. We really don't. I mean, if we took that call seriously every morning, that I am a reflection of Jesus to my spouse today, it would radically change what I did. But the beautiful thing about this is We're not after perfection. This is a skill set. We are learning to become more like Jesus along the way. Each day, I'm practicing these things. I might not always do it right. I might not always get it. But the goal here is that when I become more like Jesus, it actually makes my relationships better. Yeah. This is for me as well.
7: Well, and refraining from saying something, you know, Jean and I were in Ephesus not long ago, and just thinking about Jesus in front of Pontius Pilate, you know, this is the Roman Empire. They're the thing. They're the powerful. And Jesus standing there, he knows what's going to happen. He knows Rome's going down 300, 400 years from then. But Jesus chose to say nothing. That's kind of a great heavenly example of what you're talking about. You don't always have to say what you know is true.
5: One of my favorite quotes is from Amy Carmichael, and she says, "If I cannot rest under misunderstanding without defending myself, then I know nothing of Calvary love."
7: Wow. Play that back and forth and listen to it 10 times. Deborah, you have a fascinating chapter in the book about making deposits for before making withdrawals. And I get that emotionally, but explain what you mean by that.
5: Yeah, oftentimes in relationships, we're quick to offer what needs to be changed or adjusted or a suggestion or a question. And all of these things, if you think about your relationship like a bank account, they're things that require withdrawals of energy and emotions. But sometimes we require that and ask that, "Hey, I need you to do this differently. I didn't like how you did that," before we've made deposits of affirmation and encouragement and validation to the people in our lives. So think about, you know, for every criticism, you want to give 3 to 5 encouragements. And it is easier said than done with marriage and with parenting. But if we could keep that at the front of our mind, the more we've deposited in the account, the more we have to draw from, and the healthier the account of the relationship will be.
7: Now, we've talked about that marriage relationship. This is more of a parenting one, but you practice that with, I think, your 14-year-old daughter, of making those deposits. So when you had to kind of get the withdrawal.
5: Yeah.
7: Yeah.
5: In the middle of writing this book, actually, I was talking about encouragement and validation and making deposits, and she had walked in and interrupted my writing process to ask a question. And it was funny because in that moment, I could have said, "Hey, I'm in the middle of something." But I was like, you know what? I got to practice what I preach, offered her validation and encouragement, closed my laptop, tried to be present with her. Your attention is one of the most valuable gifts you have to give to the people around you. It's one of the most important people skills that you have, is your undivided attention. And when we can give that gift, again, it's a skill. You know, it's easy to be distracted. It's easy to have a fragmented mind. It's easy to be scrolling on our phones while they're talking to us. But to be able to be intentional to give the people that we love the gift of our attention is an important people skill that not only shapes their value and self-worth, it also shapes how they show up in relationships as well, because we learn by modeling. These things are taught more than they are taught. So as we model people skills in our family, we're teaching our kids how to do the same.
7: Yeah, this has been so good. Man, we have just run out of time, but let's stick with it. Come back next time and continue. Can we do that?
5: Sounds good.
7: Yeah. So we've covered the body language and some of those people skills that you need. I think it was really practical, don't you, John?
11: Yeah.
7: And let's continue that discussion. Let me turn to everyone listening. Focus on the Family Canada is here for you. I hope you know that. We have tremendous resources like Deborah's book, People Skills. Your relationships are only as strong as your skills. And I want to encourage you to get a copy from Focus Canada. When you do, all the proceeds go right back into helping Canadian families to thrive in Christ. The proceeds don't come down to the U.S. It all stays there, and it goes right back to ministry. 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
2: Tonight, a few clouds, hazy early this evening with local smoke overnight and a wind northwest 20 kilometers per hour, becoming light early this evening with a low of 11. Wednesday sunny, becoming a mix of sun and cloud in the afternoon with local smoke, a high of 28 and a humidex of 32. Wednesday night, partly cloudy, becoming clear in the evening with a wind west 20 kilometers per hour, becoming light late in the evening with a low of 14. Thursday sunny with a high of 31 and Friday sunny with a high of 31 degrees. For up-to-the-minute local forecasts, visit the weather page on Discover Westman.
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15: If you're a Christian, you're armed with the most effective weapon available for overcoming fear. 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Today on Turning Point, Dr. David Jeremiah continues his look at four ways faith can help you defeat fear. Straight from someone who faced down his fears time and time again. 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
16: You know, friends, we live in a fearful world, and all you have to do is turn on the television at night and listen to the horrible things that have happened all over the world, and some of them close to where you live. And if you're not careful, you can lay awake at night, or throughout the day you can meditate on how difficult it is to live in a fearful world. Maybe you have children and grandchildren, great-grandchildren, as we do, and you worry for them because of all the dangers that lurk in the dark places. But the Bible tells us we don't have to live with fear. We can get up every morning and put our trust in God and believe that God will care for us and believe that He will be with us in every situation. We're talking about this whole issue as we study the 34th Psalm, which is one of my favorite portions of God's Word. We'll get back to it in just a moment. But first, let me encourage you to take advantage of the opportunity we provide at the end of this year for you to review your life and prepare for the new year in a setting you wouldn't believe. That's right, we take a Caribbean cruise at the end of the year, leaving the day after Christmas. We're gone over the New Year's. We're back shortly.